0: and come along.
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2: 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So I have no idea.
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5: 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And so is the countdown. T-minus 57 days until Election Day.
0: Yeah, we're coming to your city. 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
6: All right, thanks, Scott Shannon. 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Toll free, it's 800-941-SEAN if you want to be a part of this program. All right, so we have gone out of our way to have civil discussions with many. Oliver Larkin was one, a couple of other people that we've had on. Comrade de Blasio has been on a number of times with people that describe themselves as democratic socialists so that people understand that this is a real movement. People have very different beliefs, for example, than I do. It's been respectful. I think in every case, Linda, I can't think of anyone getting out of control. It's a pleasure to welcome to the program Corbin Trent. Now, Corbin Trent is a Democratic strategist, the former communications director for Congresswoman Alexandria Ocasio-Cortez, and a former aide to Senator Bernie Sanders. And we appreciate you taking time, Corbin, to be with us. Thank you.
7: Glad to be here, Sean. Glad to be here.
6: By the way, just so you know, I feel I've interpreted this fight the oligarchy tour of Bernie and AOC. And I think this is Bernie passing the torch of, you know, the radical left, as I call it, socialist left, communist. Bernie's a communist. You know, to AOC. Would you agree with that assessment? Because if you look at polls now, AOC is leading in the pack in terms of the 2028 presidential election.
7: Do I agree with the assessment that Bernie's a commie? You know, the funny thing about...
6: No, do you agree with the assessment that during the Fight the Oligarchy tour, that Bernie was passing the torch, his torch, to AOC to take up the mantle?
7: I don't really think it works that way in a movement. I don't think you really get to pass the torch so much as, you know, people grab it or it's taken. I think definitely you're seeing...
6: Well, he chose her. He could have chosen anybody else to be on tour with. And besides Bernie, I would say the most effective Democratic endorsers have been Bernie and AOC. You wouldn't disagree with that, would you?
7: No, it's obviously that they've been very effective. I mean, they're good at speaking to people where they're at, and they're good at amplifying and talking about what people are feeling and their problems. And I think they're also good at talking about solutions. That's one of the reasons he took her with him, because she's good at connecting to human beings. I think it's an important part of politics, being able to connect to people's pain and then offer solutions. And that's one of the things that we're seeing. That's why this movement is getting so popular across the country. That's why.
6: Yeah, you and I agree. Since 2019, 250 DSA members have won their elections. I think we're going to have over 40 this midterm election cycle. So that's a lot. There's no doubt about it. The movement is real. I'm telling my audience to believe it and take it seriously. Let me start with this. The DSA website recently put up praise for Fidel Castro on what would have been his 100th birthday. Do you support that?
7: I mean, the funny thing is, like, you know, what do we...
6: This is a simple question. Do you support the praise of Fidel Castro?
7: What I don't support is the embargo against Cuba right now that's killing...
6: I didn't ask if you supported the embargo. Come on, answer the question. Do you praise people like, for example, Hassan Piker, very outspoken, has praised Fidel, has praised, you know, and even dressed up like Mao. You know, he doesn't hide who he is. He's proud of his beliefs. Are you proud of your beliefs?
7: I'm very proud of my beliefs. Extremely proud.
6: Okay, and you support the DSA agenda, correct?
7: I support the building of infrastructure, the building of the things that we need in this country, and that's what we've been losing since 1980.
6: Okay, so I'm looking for your analysis. I'll ask for it. I'm asking, they put up praise for Fidel Castro. Do you think that was the right decision? Do you believe he deserves praise?
7: I wouldn't have done it. I wouldn't have put it up.
6: Why?
7: Batista. Well,
6: why would you have not put it up?
7: And I don't think it helps the conversation.
6: Well, it's the DSA, and they've got 250 candidates and 40 more running this year, so it's very relevant to the events. You know, Castro killed thousands and thousands of Cubans. Castro confiscated the land of many, many Cuban people. There was no more private home ownership. Castro led his country into utter poverty and misery. You know that, right?
7: I mean, do you really want to talk about the history of Cuba?
6: But it's on the DSA website. It's a simple question that you're making hard. All right. Let me go to the DSA website. This is what they have up. They want to eliminate the Senate, and they no longer want the American people to choose our president, and they want to pack the courts. Do you support that platform?
7: They want the American people to choose a president? Yes, I think the Electoral College is different.
6: No. They don't want the American people to choose the president. They want Congress to choose it. It's right up there on their website.
7: No, I think the better choice there is to do popular vote and do away with the Electoral College.
6: Do you want to eliminate the Senate?
7: I definitely think that we should. I mean, I don't think we should eliminate the Senate, probably, no.
6: Do you want to pack the judiciary with liberal justices?
7: No, actually, I want to impeach some of the ones that have committed crimes and ones that have declared things.
6: Name one justice that committed a crime.
7: Well, I think Clarence Thomas is definitely edging on it.
6: What crime did he commit?
7: Bribes. Well, I mean, he's got very close relationships.
6: He got bribed by who?
7: He got
6: bribed by, you made an allegation. And by the way, if you don't have evidence, that could be slander. So I'm warning you, you know, you're on very, very fragile legal ground here. Who bribed him?
7: I mean, the specific name of the guy I haven't recalled. I'm not attorney.
6: So you don't really have evidence that he took a bribe?
7: I mean, I'm not an attorney.
6: You're not an attorney. So maybe you shouldn't make an allegation as serious that a Supreme Court justice took a bribe if you don't have any evidence, right?
7: Sure.
6: So I'll take that as you're sorry and that you misspoke. You want to leave it there so it help you out?
7: No.
6: Because you might be in legal trouble otherwise.
7: Harlan Crow. We'll go with Harlan Crow. The person that
6: Harlan Crow
7: has been very close with and has had.
6: And you have any evidence he took a bribe?
7: We know he took money. We know he took luxury travel gifts.
6: Do you have any evidence he took a bribe?
7: I know that he took money, yes.
6: Okay. What about amnesty for illegals and to abolish our borders and abolish ICE? Do you support those three things? Do you want amnesty for illegals? One, yes or no?
7: I think we should go with
6: amnesty.
7: Reagan's amnesty. Ronald Reagan.
6: And you want to abolish borders in this country?
7: No, I think borders are useful.
6: So we should secure our borders and people should be forced to come in legally?
7: Yes, but I think we need a massive amount
6: Well, if you want to secure the borders and you want people to come in legally, why would you give the people that didn't come in legally amnesty and people like Gavin Newsom and other sanctuary states give free health care and other benefits?
7: Well, the reason you would do that is because people's grandmothers depend on the money that they're paying into the system to be able to have.
6: So you want to reward the law breaking with government benefits from law-abiding American taxpayers?
7: No.
6: That's who's going to pay for it. They entered the country illegally. You want them to have benefits. So you're that those benefits will be paid for by the American people, and you're for that. You just told me you're for that.
7: I know it's complicated to follow a sentence, but what I said was the people that are here working as undocumented workers are paying for other Americans' grandparents' Social Security and Medicare, not the people that are here doing the work. They're not going to get.
6: Well, we have with Biden over 12 million unvetted illegals from over 200 countries. We have known terrorists, murderers, rapists, child molesters, cartel members and gang members. How do you distinguish between those that maybe wanted a better life and those that have no nefarious intentions for our country?
7: Well, I mean, I think we've got a lot of ways of doing that now. We got flock cameras everywhere. We got illegal wiretaps going on. We got all kinds of surveillance.
6: No, we don't have illegal wiretaps. Do you have any evidence of that charge?
7: I mean, there was lots of evidence that came out about that for years. Absolutely. And we've just seen in national security.
6: Yeah, that would have happened under Comey and Director Wray. But that's a different issue. Do you want to abolish ICE? Yes or no?
7: Yeah, absolutely. I think we need to go back to international.
6: Do you want to defund the Department of War?
7: I think nothing, let's go back to ICE. Anything that came out of the September 11th attacks that has been used to surveil the American citizenry.
6: Well, who's going to arrest all the drug dealers, known terrorists, murderers, child molesters in the country if we don't have a Department of Homeland Security that will risk their lives to deport people that don't belong here, that commit more crimes here?
7: What do you think we had in like 1999?
6: I'm asking you a question. Who else will do it? Do you want the police to do it? Because I'm assuming you want to defund the police, right?
7: No, I do want to demilitarize the police. Like, for example, I was in the North.
6: So they shouldn't have a firearm with them?
7: No, they shouldn't have armored personnel carriers in a rural community. I don't think that
6: they can be armed and on the job. And you don't want to cut back on police spending.
7: No, I think we need probably a little bit more police spending. I think the police need to be paid more to, you know, we need to make sure that they're not going to be corrupt. We need to make job paid.
6: Do you want to eliminate all cash bail?
7: I think that, yes, I think we definitely have to reform that. One of the things that you see is that people sit in detention for sometimes, you know.
6: All right. So you want to eliminate it. Good. Fair answer. Thank you. Would you like to abolish prisons?
7: I would love to abolish the need for them, but I do want to abolish private prisons. As a Tennessean, I'm in a place with one of the largest.
6: So only you'll have prisons, but as long as they're not private.
7: Correct. Sort of like water departments,
6: like
7: they're private.
6: All right. So let me ask this next question. This is a big one. Okay. So do you believe in establishing a wealth tax?
7: Yes, probably so. Yeah.
6: Mm-hmm. Okay. So let's say an American has an income of $100,000 of income a year. Out of every dollar they take in after they pay state, local, federal taxes and FICA taxes, how much of every dollar should an American worker making $100,000 be able to keep?
7: I would say at least 65, 70 cents probably.
6: Okay. If somebody makes $500,000 a year, how much out of every dollar should they be able to keep after paying those taxes?
7: Maybe, I mean, you're 50. I don't know what the optimal number is.
6: So 50. Okay. Let's say somebody makes over $1 million a year. How much should they be able to keep out of every dollar they keep?
7: Well, we go back to Eisenhower type rule.
6: I'm not asking. I'm asking today. How much should people be able to keep today?
7: They keep 70, right? For the first 100,000, they keep 70. For the next 500,000, they keep 50. And then for the 500,000 after that, whatever they keep. Then when they cross the $1 million line, I don't know, 75%, 80%. I don't know. I mean, it's a different world now.
6: So they should be able to keep. So the government should get 75 or 80%, right?
7: The people. I'm saying that's how much the government takes. He's keeping 20. I don't know what I don't know where the lines are that we need to draw for what. I don't know what the cost of living is exactly in every.
6: If somebody's a billionaire, how much should they be able to keep out of every dollar they make?
7: Well, they don't make money often, is the interesting thing about
6: there. Well, actually, they do. That's how they become billionaires. That's money that they're making. Out of every dollar they make, how much, after they pay taxes, how much should they be able to keep out of every dollar?
7: Don't make income. They make wealth. They're very different things. People that work.
6: Well, no, it's they're making money. How much? So stop playing cute by half. How much should, out of every dollar should a billionaire be able to keep?
7: What's cute? If you just thinking clearly, cute.
6: How much you make over a billion? You make $1 billion a year. Okay, you pay state taxes, federal taxes, you pay local taxes, you pay FICA taxes. After you pay all that, how much should they be able to keep out of every dollar they make?
7: If they make $1 billion a year in income,
6: yes,
7: not a lot. I mean,
6: should they be able to keep 10 cents out of every dollar, 5 cents, 20 cents? Well, give me a number. What's fair in your mind?
7: What did we have in Eisenhower's? I think it was 90% was the top.
6: Okay, I don't want to talk about it. I'm saying, what do you believe today? What should the number be?
7: America great again. If we're going to make America.
6: How much should a billionaire be able to keep out of every dollar they make? Can you just answer a freaking question?
7: Just did answer the question. I told you that.
6: How much? Give me a number. Give this audience a number.
7: Eisenhower's number of 90% top marginal. I've already given you that answer.
6: So 90%. So they should only be able to keep 10 cents out of every dollar.
7: After a million, sure. Certainly, if you make.
6: After $1 million, 10 cents is all you get to keep out of every dollar you make.
7: Correct. And the rest to build.
6: Well, let me tell you what's going to happen. The people that left New York, California, Illinois, New Jersey, and moved to tax friendly havens like Florida, Texas, and elsewhere, guess what they're going to do? They're going to take their money and their businesses with them. Because that's why all these states are losing all these wealthy people that create jobs Look, I worked in the restaurant business 10 years and the construction business 10 years. Can I tell you something? And maybe you can learn from this, Corbin. I never got a job, never got hired by a poor person, never got a tip from a poor person, never got hired to do construction work by a poor person. So I don't have this class envy resentment. And let me tell you one last thing before we go. The bottom 50% of wage earners in America, how much of the federal tax bill do you think they pay?
7: How much of the income do you think they earn?
6: I'm asking, how much federal tax, what percentage of the tax did they pay?
7: Probably about 20%, but I think they earn less.
6: No, less than two.
7: Less than two. What are they?
6: We'll have you back. You know, but you got to come and be willing to, yeah, you're just trying to play cute with, you know, oh, that's woke 1.0 crazy. I don't want to really express my real points of view because we already know you ducking and dodging and weaving that you really believe it, but you're afraid to say it. Isn't that true?
7: What I know is that if we're going to make America great again, we got to look at what made it great before. And I'll tell you, the Vanderbilt.
6: We never had socialism before. We never had a new Green Deal before. I'll tell you what. You want to stay over for 1 minute? I want to ask you about the Green New Deal, okay?
7: Yeah.
6: All right. Corbin Trent, Democratic strategist, former communications director for AOC, former aide to Bernie Sanders. Quick break. Right back. We'll continue on the other side.
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3: In 1977, an 8-year-old boy picked up the game of golf from his father. The odds of that same boy winning the U.S. Open twice, 1 in 1.2 billion. 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Ernie Els encourages you to learn the signs of autism at autismspeaks.org. Brought
4: Fox News, I'm Tom Graham. An Amazon cargo plane crash at Miami International Airport is under investigation after it overshot the runway, killing 5 people, injuring 5 more.
5: The National Transportation Safety Board is now on scene. The Boeing 767 landing Sunday afternoon around 2 p.m. local time after flying in from Puerto Rico. It slammed through an airport fence and onto a road, hitting several cars before catching fire.
4: Fox's Dana Marie McNichol, Special Envoy Steve Witkoff, and Jared Kushner visiting Moscow and Kyiv this weekend as the White House restarts efforts to end the war between Russia and Ukraine.
6: Witkoff and Kushner acknowledge that it's a hard problem to solve, but they feel good about the meetings they've had in Kyiv and Moscow this weekend, but they're also hoping for trilateral talks in the future. No breakthroughs, though, were made.
4: Fox's Stephanie Bennett, America's listening to Fox News.
7: Into the upper 60s for Tuesday morning. Sunny skies return for your Tuesday afternoon with high temperatures into the upper 80s. I'm meteorologist Belle Oliver in the WVLT First Alert Weather Center.

0: Hi, everybody. It's Phil. Have a great, safe Labor Day weekend. You have earned it, and so have we. So we're taking Monday off. Bob Thomas sits in for Phil on Tuesday, and Phil will be back. Well, me. We'll be back Wednesday. Leonard will be here in the meantime. Hey, it's the Phil Show. 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
1: How did I lose weight? And I did. Lean, right here. I did. I love this stuff. 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So chatting with Miles. 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
2: All right, 25 till the top of the hour. Here's our toll-free number. It's 800-941-SEAN if you want to be a part of the program. All right, we're holding over Corbin Trent. We're having a hard time getting straight answers out of him. He's a Democratic strategist, former communications director for AOC, former aide to Bernie Sanders. All right, so let me ask this question. Because Democrats and the DSA say on their website they want to establish a wealth tax. They want to pass the Green New Deal. Now, they also said they want to eliminate the Senate. They no longer want people to choose the president. They want to pack the courts. They want amnesty for illegals. They want to abolish borders, abolish ICE, defund the Department of War, end all deportations, eliminate cash bail, abolish prisons and police, establish a wealth tax, pass a Green New Deal and public ownership of most corporations. I want to ask you about the Green New Deal. So the Green New Deal offers pretty much cradle to grave, womb to the tomb, everything for everybody. And that means guaranteed government daycare. That means guaranteed government job. 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That means guaranteed government healthy food. That means, you know, government health insurance. That means government retirement. Everybody gets everything guaranteed by the government. Are you a supporter of that? Because AOC, who you worked with, and Bernie Sanders, who you work with, they support it.
3: Well, the Green New Deal actually is an industrial policy. It's a transitional industrial policy to bring.
2: Oh, my gosh. You know, you're annoying as hell.
3: And I wrote.
2: Can you just, do you support it or not? Do you support those policies? Do you support the Green New Deal?
3: I helped write the Green New Deal, and what you described is not.
2: You helped write it, so you support it. So why don't you just say, yes, Sean, I support it. And then I'll ask you questions about it.
3: What you just said ain't it. You just described something that is not the Green New Deal. You just described federal jobs guarantee. You just described federal housing guarantee. You described a whole host of policies.
2: It's all in the Green New Deal. Guaranteed government job, guaranteed government health care, guaranteed government salary, guaranteed government retirement. I mean, straight on down the line.
3: There are different policies you're describing. They're not Green
2: New Deal. Okay, but it's part of the Green New Deal. If you wrote it, I would think you know it, and you just don't want to admit it to this audience.
3: I'm going to admit exactly what the Green New Deal is. It got its name from the New Deal. I grew up in East Tennessee surrounded by the New Deal.
2: And everything I said is in the Green New Deal. Do you support all those things, yes or no?
3: Nothing that you said is in the Green New Deal. It's about energy.
2: Oh, my gosh.
3: It's about reindustrial.
2: Linda, pull up the Green New Deal. I mean, this is ridiculous. You know, we have gone over this repeatedly. And this is, I guess you're taking on AOC's, you know, strategy. And that is, that's woke 1.0 crazy. We didn't really mean defund the police. So is that you want to obscure who you really are because you know it's untenable to win an election that way?
3: I put out who I really am at AmericasUndoing.com, and every time I go on TV, man, I don't have any problem talking about who I am whatsoever. I am exactly who I say I am when I go out there and talk about it. And what I'm supporting.
2: You know, I think you're being very obscure today, and you don't want to answer direct questions. That's what I think.
3: You ask me a question that is based in fundamentally unfactual things. I cannot answer it. How am I going to answer it?
2: What part of what I said is not in there?
3: That it's a big umbrella. I wrote the 17-page document about starting a committee to investigate the ways in which we can transition our economy from a fossil fuel-based.
2: Zero. It says net zero greenhouse gas emissions. Did you support that? This is the Green New Deal. I'm reading right from the Green New Deal. Do you support it or not?
3: No question. Yes, we absolutely need to.
2: Millions of good high-wage jobs and economic security for every American. Do you support that?
3: Support millions of high wage jobs? Well, of course I do.
2: Okay. And you want to promote justice and so on and so forth. But all of these are in the Green New Deal that I mentioned, but you don't really want to talk about it.
3: What?
2: You know, that's long term. You want. Let me ask you a question. What do you think government has done well with government run schools? Do you think government run schools? We pay more per capita than any industrialized country, and we come in 39th or 40th. In terms of proficiency, has our school system failed our children? in spite of all the money?
3: I went to yesterday, or day before yesterday, I went to my...
2: Has the government failed our children, even though we spend more money?
3: Contractors have. Subcontractors...
2: Has the government failed our children, even though we spent more money?
3: Neoliberalism has. Reaganism has.
2: I think I made my point. You know what? You're never going to answer a question. You sound like a nice guy, but you know what? You're playing games. I got to move on. My audience is too smart for this. Okay? But, you know, when you want to answer a question, just you tell me and you can come back on the show, okay?
3: I mean, that's a talk right there.
2: That's it. I just come on the show when you're ready to answer what you really believe instead of playing games.
3: Exactly what I believe is that by...
2: No, you didn't. No, you didn't want to answer a single question.
3: Subcontractors and then lost the ability...
2: All right, I got to go. Lance in New Jersey. What's up, Lance? Happy Friday. I tried, Lance. I tried hard.
4: Gracious good afternoon. He's definitely in the ozone, and I mean obscure, obstinate, and he's just obfuscating time and exasperating. But I can call this a perfect example of a person striving to become a babbling idiot, just like the workers throughout the entire country when they were building it biblically. They all spoke a different language, but they were still trying to get to the top. And there's nothing more disingenuous than people that use the vocabulary words that are insipid, untruthful, and have no clarity whatsoever. And I bring that back to you kept repeating the word guarantee. Can you guarantee me your question? And it's a simple yes or no. And that's the most obvious thing. And I tie that in, and I told Katie this. I tie that in to your humbleness when you talk about how hard you work in the beginning years of your career, what jobs you took. And see, the formula, I'm a retired math and science teacher. The formula for work is work equals force times distance. And I try to help kids in the school to work program understand that that's the formula in scientific. But when you get out there and you have just your soft skills and your hard skills, the one you got to keep in mind is why you're going to work. And that's where the evaporation or the, like Mike Rowe, I used him in my program all the time. He knows the deal about, and just like you, the passion of what it is to have a work ethic. And I changed the formula from work equals force times distance to work equals discovery times fulfillment. If you discover what gives you fulfillment, you will go to work of as long as you can breathe and as long as you can share, protect, provide, and prepare your family for whatever comes your way. And I just thank you for your time. And it's a shame not one candidate on the DSA platform has the backbone, I don't know what it would call, the essence. It's like
2: we've had a couple of people answer them straight up, but most of them try to pull this game of obscurity because they know here's what's happened. They've done internal research, and in that research, they discovered this is not palpable. The American people aren't buying it, and it's not going to sell, so now they're going to try and hide it, but yet these are their true beliefs. That's what's happening.
4: Absolutely.
2: Anyway, Lance, listen, my friend, thank you for calling. You have a great weekend, okay?
4: Thank you very much, Sean. You and yours.
2: You too, buddy. Look, one of the things that everybody needs is a home security system. Now, most systems are reactive. What does that mean? Mr. and Mrs. Smith, somebody broke into your house. Okay, that's a little too much information too late. 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

0: All right, let's say hi to Lois in my free state of Florida. Lois, hi. How are you? Glad you called.
1: Oh, hi. Yes, I'm glad I did too. And one of the big reasons I'm calling, Sean, is to give you a big thank you. And that's from myself, my family, my friends, my neighbors, because you have been doing the things that we have been begging for lately, and that is touting Trump's policies and his accomplishments and what they're doing for this country, the good things that's coming from it all. We feel like we've been just being drowned in all the negative Democrat stuff, you know, which we need to know that too. But we feel like Trump's kind of getting pushed underwater here, you know, with so much of that being highlighted. So we need some uplifting too, and some, you know, positive energy to keep us wanting to be a conservative, you know. So we need some backup on that and just some assurances. And
0: so I'm going to balance it. You're right on the money. Yes, I'm going to challenge the radicalism of the left and how dangerous it is. Yep. Look at the news today. The Atlanta Fed forecasting 4% growth in the third quarter. Wow.
1: That's great.
0: We haven't seen that under Joe Biden. Trust me. U.S. business growth now hit a 52-month high so far in August. Pretty freaking amazing. I can go through every topic. Immigration. Yeah. No more unvetted illegals coming into the country. ICE arrested all these gang members and murderers and rapists and even some people with known terror ties. The president signed the Halt Fentanyl Act, designating these cartels like Tren de Aragua, MS-13 as terrorist groups.
1: Yeah.
0: Crime, the lowest in 125 years. You're never going to hear this on the mainstream media.
1: No.
0: You know, other data. You know, violent crime down 10.6%, murders down 23% just in 2026 alone. You know, we got 9 of the 10 FBI's most wanted fugitives. Our military stopped Iran from becoming a nuclear power. The president doesn't get credit for that. Military recruitment up 103%. Military bases restored to their names. We have set a record domestic oil and gas production in 2025. We'll reach a new record this year. President opening up millions of acres for oil, gas, and coal production. The president played a big role in bringing peace around the world from Cambodia, Thailand, Kosovo, Serbia, Rwanda, the DRC, Pakistan, India, Egypt, Ethiopia, Armenia, Azerbaijan. The president declared an official policy that we have two sexes, male and female, banned federal funding, sponsorship, promotion of chemical surgery, mutilation of minors. You know, nobody knows this. Never mind the MAHA movement. You know, never mind that the president revoked, you know, all the regulatory and DEI policies of Biden and Obama. Most favored nation pricing agreements when it comes to prescription drugs. We're talking about that with Dr. Oz coming up later. I mean, no tax on tips, overtime, Social Security. He's done a lot, and he doesn't get any. He'll never get credit in any liberal legacy media outlet ever.
1: Lie. And that's the other thing is I wanted to say, and then you were great with that last guest. But when they say ICE is breaking the law, no, they're not. There is a law on the books. It's 18 U.S.C. 111. And I'd like to see those things put out there more so you can stop people in their tracks, because I have done that. And once you show them the law, point it out, tell them to read it, look at it, it's right there. They're not breaking the law. And I like the way you said that guy, like, so how are you going to arrest these people when they want to get rid of the police and they want to get rid of all, you know, anybody that has power like that, the ICE, the police? How are they going to arrest people? They say they want to arrest them, but how are they going to do it?
0: I press hard to get straight answers. They won't give them to me. The reason they won't is because they're trying to obscure and hide what they really believe. They understand the polling is showing them that these stated policies are not policies that will get them in power. So the way I keep...
1: So they lie.
0: The way I expose them is when they won't answer the question and they try to change the topic, it's only because they don't want to tell you what they really believe. That's it. Now, I'm very proud as a conservative of my beliefs. I'll defend my beliefs.
1: Yeah.
0: I'll explain why I'm a conservative. You know, one of the reasons is what I just told you. Trump's policies are working. So, Lois, we appreciate you. God bless you. 800-941-SHAWN is our number if you want to be a part of the program this Friday.
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0: Hey, 25 years ago, on September 11th, 2001, America faced a heartbreak of terrorism at home. And 3 years ago, October 7th, 2023, well, our friends in Israel endured a heartbreak.

0: 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Happy Labor Day.
1: Enough of that song. I don't really like it that much anymore.
0: Anyway, welcome back. Latukas James here. New York Post, rather. That's the Washington Compost. Although their editorial page has gotten much better. But Latukas James here, exposed as fighting only for revenge, not justice, the great John Turley writes. And he's right. Yeah, exactly right. When Latukas James first ran for attorney general, he said, "I condemned her for what I viewed as an unethical campaign based on a promise to prosecute Trump without bothering to name any particular crime." Why isn't this woman disbarred? Why aren't there motions or efforts to disbar her? I mean, I know the legal system in New York is ideologically radical left and therefore corrupt. That's right, I said it! Slip and fall lawyers everywhere you look. Well, I want to continue this when we return because she needs to be exposed. We'll be right, well, not exposed physically, for God's sakes. But you understand what I mean. I'll be right back.

0: upper 80s to near 90. We'll keep a lot of sunshine heading into Wednesday. Our next big chance of rain returns Thursday and Friday. I'm meteorologist Belle Oliver in the WVLT First Alert Weather Center.
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2: 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They want a data center built. The president believes that's a good thing. We can't lose this race to China.
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11: You know, there are a lot of political issues that we talk about each and every day, obviously, and have done so for nearly 10 years now. I don't think this is a political issue. Now, this is an issue the Trump administration has done something about, but I don't think it's a political issue. I mean, is it political to discuss how qualified someone is that is driving an 80,000-pound tractor trailer down the interstate, whether they are properly trained, properly licensed, whether they're capable of understanding English and the English language road signs and emergency instructions? I mean, this is not about immigration. This is about whether your family and my family get home safely. Because when you put your wife and your husband or your children, your grandchildren in the car, and you merge onto that interstate, right? Or, you know, whatever interstate that is for you, wherever you're listening in the country. I mean, you're placing an enormous amount of trust in the people operating those massive commercial vehicles traveling beside you. I mean, a tractor trailer isn't some Toyota, right? At highway speed, a fully loaded rig is an enormous piece of machinery carrying tremendous energy. Yeah. And the person behind that wheel needs to know what he or she is doing, period. And that's why I think what the Trump administration did, you know, with respect to cracking down now on hundreds of allegedly fraudulent or non-compliant commercial driving schools deserves attention far beyond Washington, right? And it doesn't sound sexy. It doesn't sound, you know, it's not like a hot button issue. I mean, it really isn't. It's not something that captures the imagination.
12: Wait, illegal truck drivers is not a hot button issue?
11: I mean, for the most part, no, I mean, it's
12: this
11: not.
12: Year, this last year, it has absolutely become a hot button issue because too many people are dying on American roadways because of illegal aliens driving trucks who can't read English.
11: I mean, it's a public safety. I mean, look, a commercial driver's license, a CDL, isn't a participation trophy. And English proficiency, I mean, that's not some meaningless bureaucratic hoop. I mean, this is a serious deal. And so let me explain to folks what just happened. So the Trump administration has cracked down on 270 fraudulent commercial driver's license driving schools for failing to enforce English proficiency standards for migrant truckers and other violations after this year. I mean, this year, I think we've had 239 deaths at the hands or at the wheel on our interstates as a result of illegal immigrant drivers who have these CDLs but aren't operating the vehicles very safely, don't know really what they are doing.
12: Right.
11: And so now the Trump administration is cracking down. This was an effort from Transportation Secretary Sean Duffy, as well as Homeland Security Secretary Mark Wayne Mullen. And they're continuing to target more and more. Do you know some of these CDL training classes were being held inside of a tractor trailer rig, like the trailer itself? They set up tables and chairs
12: inside a
11: trailer, you know, inside the tractor trailer itself.
12: Wow.
11: I mean, that's
12: a unique marketing gimmick.
11: That's what passes for training. To be out inside of an enclosed container. I mean, give me a break.
12: Well, I mean, you can very quickly get to the truck and, you know, practice pulling everybody around in the classroom.
11: I mean, you're talking about 80,000. These tractor trailers weigh 80,000 pounds. It is absolutely, and 28,000, the Department of Transportation says more than 28,000 commercial drivers have been placed out of service for English proficiency violations since June of 2025. And they've canceled, the Department of Transportation also says that states have been forced to cancel more than 30,000 licenses improperly issued to foreign drivers.
12: But this is where we get to a situation. This didn't just happen.
11: No, it was the Biden administration.
12: The Biden administration that was bringing in all these illegal immigrants, that was pushing for this type of stuff. The Biden administration wanted illegal immigrants driving trucks. When you look at which states have more of them than other states, they're all blue states. You're not seeing a whole bunch of illegal alien truck driving schools in Florida. You're seeing them in New York. You're seeing them in Chicago. You're seeing them in Los Angeles. You're not seeing them in red states. You're seeing them in blue states. And it's on purpose. The Democrat Party did this on purpose without any regard to the risks to the American people. This is one more example of how the Democrat Party cared so much more about getting illegal aliens into the country, about breaking our country's laws, than about enforcing laws that are designed to protect American citizens.
11: No, and they did so, the Biden administration, the way that they did that, where they showed their complete and utter disregard for the safety of American citizens, is they got rid of many of the long-standing safety rules that make sure that you only get qualified drivers,
12: right,
11: who get those CDLs. But remember, in a lot of these sanctuary states, getting a driver's license can be achieved or can be, you can get one without being a United States citizen.
12: That's right.
11: In the first place.
12: In a lot of these states, and not just that, but in some of these places, getting a driver's license then gets you registered to vote. We saw that in New Jersey. Thousands and thousands of people who got a driver's license were then registered to vote, and thousands of them voted.
11: And there are a lot of folks out there that say, well, why do we have the Department of Homeland Security involved in this? Well, you've got a lot of illegal immigrants in our country. We don't know who these folks are, and they're operating what amounts to a missile.
12: Here's why you get the Department of Homeland Security involved. Last year, or 2 years ago, I guess it was, during the Ukraine-Russian war, Ukraine was able to blow up half of the nuclear bomber fleet for Russia.
11: Oh, with drones that were packed inside
12: 18-wheelers that went through the country.
11: That's absolutely right.
12: And so the drones flew out the top of these 18-wheelers. They went and they blew up all the bombers on the runway. Well, because of international nuclear treaties, we have to have our strategic bombers sitting out on a runway so Russia satellites can see them, which means that if you have illegal aliens who want to come over from, oh, I don't know, let's just say Iran, and they want to drive an 18-wheeler and let some drones out because Iran's been pretty good at making some drones, they could go and take out half our bomber fleet in a day.
11: And since you really don't know who these folks are driving these 18-wheelers, there's really no accountability.
12: And since we haven't made any of the B-52s since, what, the 1960s? It would take us a very long time to replace those bombers.
11: Well, and so, you know, And look, we need trucking in this country.
12: Yes.
11: Everything.
12: It's critical.
11: Sitting in our homes, at our grocery stores, our pharmacy.
12: Everything you wear.
11: Everything.
12: You eat, it came from an 18-wheeler.
11: Exactly. And it's important. And a CDL is supposed to mean something.
12: Yeah.
11: Right?
12: Yeah. If nothing else, it's supposed to mean you know what you're doing and that you can read and speak English.
11: And we need to make sure that there are no more Americans that die at the hands of these illegal immigrants and who are ill-prepared to drive the vehicles that they are in.
12: Let's get to the top of the things you need to know. First thing you need to know, over the weekend, President Trump announced an oil deal between the United States and Venezuela. In the deal, the U.S. would get majority control over Venezuela's oil production. The deal would involve a private company that will then extract the oil, making them the second largest holder of proven reserves in the world behind Aramco in Saudi Arabia. It's expected to bring $100 billion in private investment into the country of Venezuela. The U.S. hopes to be pumping out 1.5 million barrels of oil per day once the project really fully ramps up in that country.
11: You know, this is 4D chess.
12: Yeah.
11: Because the Chinese were after this Venezuelan oil reserve.
12: And we took it from China.
11: And, you know, and now we're, you know, obviously in Iran.
12: And blocking off the oil China was getting from Iran.
11: I mean, this is strategic stuff that, you know, some folks might say, well, we're doing it to them before they do it to us.
12: They were already doing it to us. Second thing you need to know, the U.S. struck military targets inside Iran over the weekend. The attacks hit Larak Island in the Persian Gulf. The U.S. says Iranian forces were loading sea mines into rockets to be launched into the Strait of Hormuz. The U.S. had declared the strait free from mines late last week, and President Trump warned Iran not to try to place new mines in the area. Iran confirmed that several of its military personnel were killed on the island and vowed revenge. Their missile attacks against U.S. bases in Jordan were shot down before they struck any of their targets.
11: All right, so Iran basically at this point is betting on the fact that Republicans lose the House and or President Trump dies in office.
12: And the last thing you need to know before tomorrow, as we were just talking about, the federal government closed 110 commercial trucking schools across the country. Department of Transportation says those companies are responsible for more than 5,000 drivers who received licenses but were completely unable to read or speak English. The DOT has also ordered the closure of another 150 schools that don't have license instructors. Secretary of Transportation Sean Duffy says most of the schools that were shut down were in the states of California, New York, and Illinois. We'll be right back with more American Ground Radio. Stick around.
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1: You know, we talk about activism in sports, right? I mean, like the NFL, you know, they continue, you know, painting end racism in the end zones and behind the helmets. And it's not because I disagree with that goal of ending racism. The question is, who is in favor of racism? Who does not want to end racism? Who are those folks that are actively working?
0: Al Sharpton.
1: Okay, that's a whole other
0: Southern Poverty Law
1: Center. It's kind of like painting stop kicking puppies in the end zone. The question is, you know, I mean, I'm not opposed to putting something like that in the end zone, but at the same time, do you need Roger Goodell and 120 yards of freshly painted grass to settle the issue here? I mean, you know what I'm saying? It just kind of becomes, it's sports activism, and it's I don't know, it's kind of virtue signaling to a little bit. But you know what? I can get behind this.
0: Okay.
1: Sports activism. And that is in Tennessee. There is a sticker with a butterfly on it that says Dolly Parton. And apparently the Tennessee Volunteers are going to honor Dolly with that sticker on their helmets. They're honoring, but Tennessee, obviously, she's one of Tennessee's greatest daughters.
0: Okay, but name another college football team that would honor a female country music singer on their football team's helmets. I mean, that's a big, big deal.
1: But is there a more American story than Dolly?
0: Or universally beloved figure,
1: you know what I'm
0: saying? Than Dolly Parton.
1: I mean, she is, in fact, I believe, obviously, she's the most beloved daughter of Tennessee. And by the way, of this country, I believe. I mean, she is an American success story.
0: Yeah.
1: It is quintessential Americana.
0: You know, I really wanted this weekend, I didn't get time to do it, but I really wanted to go back and watch 9 to 5, the movie 9 to 5.
1: I did.
0: This weekend you watched it?
1: I love it. I loved it from, well, I mean, you know, when it came out in the 80s.
0: I remember when it came out in the 80s.
1: HBO.
0: Oh, yeah, it was on
1: was
0: HBO
1: a
0: all
1: big
0: the time.
1: Deal.
0: It was on HBO all the time.
1: So lots of folks are like, what do you mean? What's the big deal about HBO? I mean, you just subscribe to it, right?
0: No, it was awesome.
1: First, you got to get cable, folks.
0: Yeah, you had to get it was a big deal.
1: Yeah.
0: It was a status thing. But they played 9
1: or
0: to
1: satellite.
0: 5. They played 9 to 5 on HBO. All the time. So
1: but anyway,
0: yeah,
1: it's a good movie, and like I said, the Tennessee Volunteers. I give them lots of props here for wearing that special sticker on the back of their helmet. She was a good role model.
0: Yeah.
1: As well. I don't think honoring Dolly is being woke.
0: Let's get to a question for our American mamas. Dear mamas, would you write your kids out of your will if they became socialists?
1: Well, let's ask our American mamas. Mama.

0: And joining us now are American Mamas Terry Netteville and Kimberly Burleson. No, they can have all of my debts. No. Teach them.
1: Yeah, teach them. Teach them to choose the dad they wanted.
0: Yeah. All right. So, yeah. Would you, if your kids? I mean, obviously, you can't. You can teach your kids as much as you can, but everybody's got free will. You get to choose whatever you want.
1: Yeah.
0: If your kids become socialists, does that affect what you leave them in your will?
2: I saw this thing on Dave Ramsey, and this mom was really upset. You know, she told Dave.
0: So you had a mom that called into Dave Ramsey's show.
2: Yeah, a mom called into the show, and she said, I'm really upset. I was going to leave this inheritance for my daughter, but she's a socialist, and I can't do it. Dave Ramsey breaks out into laughter. He's really in solidarity with her.
0: Mm-hmm.
2: But she says, it's not funny. Like, it's really upsetting her. It's not funny. I don't know what to do. And so he was saying, you know, you're okay. You're doing the right thing. But then as I'm listening, I'm thinking, you know, this girl that's a socialist, she's just in her stupid years. She may grow out of this in 5 years. She may come to see the light.
0: Yeah.
2: And then what? You know, I did think, give it to charity, and all of a sudden she will be cured of her socialist ways, I think, real quick.
1: Yeah. Well, I love that idea of maybe having some kind of stipulation like, okay, I'm not going to give her any right now,
2: mm-hmm.
1: but at the age of 30, if she has her own job and she's been working and she understands how capitalism actually helps America, then the money can go to her. I don't know how you decipher, but I'm with her, actually. If I had, let's say I was leaving $1 million and my kid was like all about, you know, AOC, Bernie Sanders, socialist, like,
0: right.
1: You know, we're going to give the money to all the people that don't work and pay for their medical bills. And
0: right.
1: Pay for their
0: and would you want them to be donating your $1 million
1: right.
0: to Bernie Sanders?
1: Right.
0: Right.
1: That's I would not be able to leave that money for her. I would have to have some sort of maybe
2: like a stipend.
1: Yeah,
2: like
1: you get this much after you've worked at your job for so many years, and then after 5 years, when you have a child, this much. You're almost ensuring that they don't go broke too. Not go broke, but that they will continue to get some of your love and your money, because they will eventually see socialism has never worked anywhere ever in this world. And so the fact that they've been bamboozled by
2: a college, she said this happened in college.
1: Well, of course it did. It's probably an Ivy League college.
0: 71% of Democrats who have a college degree are in favor of socialism.
1: What? They've been brainwashed. I mean,
0: by the college system. We went into debt. They, you know, they get college loans so that they can be brainwashed.
1: It's unbelievable.
0: It's crazy.
2: It is crazy.
0: And then the fact that they're having to pay back these, well, so college nowadays is essentially a form of socialism.
2: Yeah.
0: Because it's government loans to a lot of these people, and then the government's running the colleges.
1: Yeah.
0: And that's the product you're getting out. And at the end, we're teaching people socialism and putting them in debt to do it.
2: Yeah.
1: You know, Mike Rowe has been saying for years to get, you know, we're losing our men and women who used to go to trade schools,
0: right.
1: And vocational schools. What we're seeing now is children are, our students after high school, a lot of boys especially, are choosing to go into these trade schools.
0: Mm-hmm. Yeah.
1: And they're learning a vocation because they know they're going to be making bank.
2: Oh, they're going to make six figures as soon as they graduate.
1: Absolutely. So the jig is up. I mean, Mike's been trying to tout this for about a decade.
0: Yeah.
1: But now people are seeing, oh my gosh, I go to college and what do I get out of it? So that's what they're doing. And I love it. We need that. So Summer and Philip had a guy come help with plumbing. It was like $800 or $900.
0: Wow.
1: And I said, well, it's because he can charge that.
2: Exactly.
1: It's because he can.
0: Right.
1: So I recommend anybody that doesn't feel like college is suitable for you, go to a trade school. You'll be making bank and you will not be in debt.
2: You'll get your parents' inheritance, too.
0: That's
1: and
0: a great way.
1: And you'll learn the beauty of capitalism.
0: That is a great way to become a capitalist, is to be running a small business.
1: Yes.
0: And successfully.
1: Yeah. Mom Donnie's losing that luster. People over there are not happy. Only the loony lefts, but the people that are middle, you know, that are Democrats, and they see what he's doing. He's trying to destroy, and they're coming out saying, what were we thinking?
0: Yeah, unfortunately, there's still some people who are going, well, you're not giving us all the stuff you promised us, but you are raising our taxes. Yeah,
1: exactly.
0: That's how socialism works,
1: right.
0: Folks.
2: Exactly.
1: And he's able to smile his way through it. It's so weird how he just smiles while he says the worst things ever. But they're learning. They're just, you know how there's that FAFO?
0: Yeah.
1: They've been doing the FAN, now they're FON, and good, they need to find out.
0: That's what the F stands for, is find out. That's what the F stands for in that whole phrase. If you'd like to ask our American Mamas a question or see if they'll put you in their will, go ahead and send them a note at AmericanGroundRadio.com/mamas and click on the Ask the Mamas button. Terry Nadebo, Kimberly Burleson, thank you so much.
1: Thank you.
0: And coming up next here on American Ground Radio, we are digging deep. Stick around. We'll be right back.
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7: You know, there are places in our country where you cannot afford to experiment with social policy. And the operating room, for example, you know, when you, surgery,
0: yes, right,
7: that's not one place you want some DEI policy,
0: right?
7: To be, well, you know, what is the skin color of the doctor? No, no, no. How many? I don't care what your skin color is.
0: No.
7: How many of these surgeries have you performed?
0: How steady is your hand?
7: And
0: you know what you're doing.
7: Kind of how have things turned out for the other folks, or for the folks on the other end of the knife?
0: What's your patient result like? Yeah.
7: Or I should say scalpel.
0: Yeah.
7: Instead of knife. Man, knife sounds.
0: Scalpel's a kind
7: scalpel.
0: Of
7: scalpel. Yeah, it is. It wasn't no idea. I know that. Yeah. But I'm just saying it's a little more. You know, it doesn't sound as violent on the other end of the knife. Like he's stabbing you to death.
0: Well, if he doesn't know what he's doing,
7: he certainly will.
0: Yeah.
7: Well, I bring all of this up because the Trump administration has done away with DEI with regards to air traffic controllers.
0: Good.
7: I mean, that's how we ought to think about air traffic controllers. Basically, are you the best person
0: for the job?
7: For the job. End of story. You got a Boeing 737,
0: right,
7: descending through the crowd, through the clouds, towards a runway,
0: right.
7: I mean, that's a lousy time, you know, to discover whether somebody was selected to satisfy anything other than the highest legitimate standards of competence.
0: Well, and what's the point of choosing minority air traffic controllers just because they're minorities anyway? Rather than simply choosing the best, regardless of the color, because they're in a building that nobody's allowed into. It's not like people are going to walk by and go, oh, look at all of the diverse air traffic controllers. Nobody sees it. Where's the last time you ever saw an air traffic controller?
7: No. So
0: you've never seen an air traffic controller in the tower. You've never seen it.
7: Have you ever seen an air traffic controller?
0: So why would it matter what color their skin is?
7: You ever met one?
0: I have not.
7: No, I haven't either.
0: So why would it matter what their skin color is if you never actually see them?
7: I think they exist because, I mean,
0: I've heard they exist.
7: Yeah, because you can hear the audio of them, you know, directing planes in and out.
0: Yeah.
7: But anyway, I bring all of this up because President Trump has done away with the DEI, and he has announced now, alongside Secretary of Transportation Sean Duffy, the Best and Brightest campaign. And believe it or not, they are targeting avid video game players and others who are predisposed.
0: That makes sense.
7: To faster processing
0: speeds. You're looking at multiple screens. You got lots of different things going on at one time. You got to do all of that. And yeah, that makes sense. I mean,
7: you know, that's so all that time you were in, you know, the kid was in his bedroom playing video games, and his mom and dad are like, you can't go through life playing video games. He's like, well, maybe I can.
0: Maybe I can. Let's dig deep.
8: Working in a coal mine, going down, down, down. Working in a coal mine.
0: So on Friday, a man named Daniel Weisenfeld sent a memo to all of his coworkers and sparked a big political problem in New York State in the process.
7: Who's this?
0: Daniel Weisenfeld.
7: What did he say in the memo?
0: Well, let's first start off with who he is.
7: Okay.
0: Weisenfeld is an assistant attorney general working under Attorney General Letitia James, New York Attorney General James.
7: All right.
0: And apparently Weisenfeld was tired of working at the AG's office.
7: I would be tired of working with Letitia James as well.
0: Yeah, he seemed to be. So he's like, let's just burn this all down. He said in the email,
7: figuratively speaking,
0: the best part of having FU money is being able to tell the truth without fear of consequences. So here we go.
7: Oh, wow.
0: This is from the New York Post.
7: So he must be independently wealthy. I don't to where he doesn't need the job.
0: I don't know what he exactly meant by that. He didn't elaborate.
7: Well, he said he had some FU money. I'm not quite sure what that is, but okay.
0: From the New York Post, in a bridge burning email to 2,000 colleagues at 10 a.m. Friday, Assistant Attorney General Daniel Weisenfeld claimed that he had been instructed by his supervisor, quote, to find and pursue crimes committed by specific individuals and organizations affiliated with Donald Trump.
7: Oh my. So he's revealing some of the internal discussions behind closed doors.
0: Not discussions, demands. They were like, hey, do you think we should try and figure out if Donald Trump's committed any crimes? They were like, go find something we can pin on Trump.
7: Okay, but haven't they done this?
0: This was that. He was part of that whole process.
7: I thought it was like they were starting all over again.
0: Weisenfeld, 34, alleged his boss, Bureau Chief Shamiso Maswaswi,
7: Yeah, well, that's
0: directed him to target,
7: say,
0: quote, Trump himself, Truth Social, Hewlett-Packard, the DOJ-approved merger, without having a credible reason for targeting these organizations and individuals. Presumably, she acted at the behest of Tish James. He said, Tish's personal grudges with Trump set the agenda. Find a crime, and any crime of his would do.
7: Ah, any crime.
0: Any crime.
7: Even if he hadn't actually committed one.
0: Even if it was a crime that no one has ever been prosecuted for before.
7: Ah, that explains, well, I mean, but we kind of already knew this.
0: We already knew
7: but
0: this.
7: We never had
0: We didn't have somebody in the inside going.
7: Saying it out loud.
0: Yeah, and it's, this isn't one of those anonymous sources. He put his name on the email. He said, I know I'm burning my career down. I don't care. I'm going to tell the truth. The benefit of having FU money is you can tell the truth.
7: Sure, sure, absolutely.
0: He said Tish James was spending, quote, significant public taxpayer dollars to target convenient public enemies while ignoring rampant nonprofit homeless shelter fraud, Medicaid fraud, and crimes in and around synagogues. Tish is prioritizing political theater and getting reelected in November over actually improving the quality of life of New Yorkers. Going after Trump even unsuccessfully wins elections in New York. Tracking down inconspicuous and very real crimes does not. That's what he put in this email.
7: So this guy's a whistleblower, essentially. The question is, will he get whistleblower protection?
0: Well, here's what happened. Within an hour of his sending the email was scrubbed from all the department servers. So if you had received the email, it was pulled out of your inbox. Within 1 hour, Weisenfeld was then placed on administrative leave.
7: So he wasn't fired for his First Amendment.
0: He's going to be.
7: He's going to claim it's his First Amendment right.
0: Or Tish James is going to hire somebody else in the office and say, go find any crimes that Daniel Weisenfeld has committed. I mean, this. But see, this is the thing. As you point out, we already knew this was true. It wasn't a well-concocted scheme of Tish James. She was obvious about it. She ran and said, I'm going to get Trump. She never said what she was going to get Trump for. And it wasn't that Donald Trump had committed crimes. That's not why she went after Trump.
7: Well, that's prosecutors should investigate crimes, not political identities.
0: See, she found the criminal. She just needed to pin a crime on him. She needed to come up with something, anything. She had an entire department within the Attorney General's office in the state of New York. Just find me something I can blame on Donald Trump. And it was that Tish James was so committing to charging Trump with committing crimes that it didn't matter if the crimes were real or not. It didn't matter if anyone else had ever been charged with that particular crime. It didn't matter if there were any victims of his supposed crimes. It didn't matter what the crime was. Just so long as Tish James could get Trump in court, that was good enough. And by the way, that's exactly what happened on the insurance and banking fraud that she brought him to court with. There were no victims of those crimes. All the banks and the insurance companies that he had supposedly ripped off.
7: They were fine.
0: They were like, we aren't victims here.
7: There's nothing wrong
0: here. We did business with them. We looked at his numbers. He looked at our numbers. We had different numbers. We came to a compromise. We'd be happy to do business with them again. The thing is, the legal system under Tish James had found a criminal target. They just needed a crime. Any crime to pin on him, and that's not justice, it's injustice.
7: No, and political prosecution is wrong because political prosecution is wrong.
0: The criminal justice system is supposed to be blind. It's not supposed to paint a target on your forehead and then aim the gun.
7: I'm glad this guy spoke up.
0: And we'll see what happens next.
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7: You know, if he were a salesman for a company, he would be salesman of the century.
0: All right.
7: I mean, this guy, Donald Trump, is selling America every chance he gets. He just doesn't quit. I mean, he is a master salesman. Now, what he's doing is he's hanging, you know, a help wanted sign over Lake America, you know, hopefully trying to get attention of Canadian businesses. And that's what he's doing. He's like, hey, all you Canadian businesses that do business in America,
0: yeah,
7: move here. Move your company to America.
0: Right.
7: Right across, come right across Lake America.
0: Yeah.
7: And set up shop here.
0: Well, because the majority of the population of Canada lives within 50 miles of the U.S. border.
7: Okay. Build your product here.
0: Yeah.
7: Employ Americans. You don't have to worry about tariffs on the goods you're importing from Canada, because guess what? You're no longer importing them from Canada. You're building them right here in the United States. That is leadership. I mean, you can argue about tariffs. You know, obviously we can, whether they increase costs. I think the data doesn't support that. But at the same time, President Trump is looking at this situation with Canada. If they're exploiting it, if Canada is exploiting this as a political tool for their upcoming elections,
0: which I think they are,
7: that's their business. But look at what President Trump is doing. He's taking this opportunity to market the United States toward those Canadian businesses and let them know they're welcome. Because, you know, when he talked about making Canada the 51st state, there were some folks that got their, you know, whatever, all in a bunch. And they said, well, you're disrespecting, you know, the people of Canada, et cetera, saying that they could become a state, all this kind of stuff. But now he's saying to them, come to America. You're welcome. We love you. Come here.
13: Yeah.
7: You know, it's your leadership. Those guys are the losers. You know,
0: those are the ones that are making decisions that are going to negatively affect Canadians significantly. Look, there's no way Canada can win a trade war with the U.S. Just can't happen.
7: No, there's not a chance in the world. But yet they're rattling their saber nevertheless.
0: Yeah. Tell you what, let's get to a bright spot.
14: I'm doing all right, getting good grades. The future's so bright. I've got to wear shades.
0: So in the last couple of years, several states have been passing laws and rules banning cell phones in schools. And we keep getting more and more evidence that these rules are indeed bright spots. The latest example is in Texas. So in 2025, the state legislature passed a law banning cell phones in class that also affects smartwatches and tablets. That rule has now been in effect for a year. And Texas A&M Health published a report on how that's working 1 year on. Okay.
7: So basically in classrooms.
0: Yeah.
7: This is college classrooms?
0: High school.
7: High school.
0: Elementary school, junior high.
7: So what happens? You go into the classroom, you got your mobile phone, you got your tablet.
0: You go in the school, you turn your phone in to a locker.
7: Turn your phone in.
0: Yeah, you're done. You don't get to carry it around all day. Like, you're not allowed to have the phone at all on your person all
7: day
0: long.
7: That would cause significant withdrawals, I would think.
0: They talked about that.
7: Even for grown-ups like me.
0: They talked about, what do you mean even for? I think that would be especially for, right? I mean, you're on your phone all the time.
7: Especially? Yeah, maybe so.
0: Okay, all right. Basically, actually, I think if I took your laptop away, I think that would cause more anxiety.
7: Yes. Either one would wreck my world.
0: All right, so this is at College Station ISD. Cards that had sat untouched in the classroom game box are now shuffled across desks during downtime. So Sudoku printouts and coloring sheets are disappearing from Bailey's shelves, and students who once spent free moments absorbed in their phones are more likely to turn to their classmates, talk about the day's lessons, or simply get to know one another. They want to learn more, do more, and they're willing to have fun, Bailey said. Bailey's one of the teachers at the school. So when the rule first went into effect, as you were talking about, there's anxiety that went up. Anxiety for teachers, for parents, and students all went up. And that's, look, change is hard sometimes. But then fairly quickly, the anxiety levels dropped among all three groups. This is, from the report. School psychologist and assistant research scientist at the Texas A&M Health Telehealth Institute, Israel Aravalo, PhD, LSB, affirmed that when the ban took effect, he saw baseline anxieties in teachers, students, and parents spike, plateau, and then begin to drop. The initial anxiousness students experienced could be attributed to digital withdrawal. That's what you just said.
7: Yeah, but you know, I'm thinking back when I was in high school. It's like, well, what did we do at lunch? What did we do at break?
0: Yeah, we'd constantly, like, some of my best memories of high school is talking and hanging out with my friends.
7: Right, or you might work on homework, might go to the library.
0: No,
7: you wouldn't work on homework?
0: I did not. In high school?
7: Well, I mean, for the next class, I mean, would you have everything or study for a test?
0: No.
7: The bottom line is that we did other stuff than stare at a screen.
0: Yeah, I talked to my friends.
7: Okay.
0: Yeah.
7: It's nice to have friends, I guess.
0: Got into a little bit of trouble.
7: Didn't really have many friends, but yeah, okay.
0: All right, the report went, we are meant to be social, not through screens, but through face-to-face interactions where language and communication can be truly conveyed, Aravalo said. Research has shown that increased screen time is associated with a greater likelihood of children developing socio-emotional difficulties as well as decreased social skills.
7: This is the truth. These are facts.
0: Yeah.
7: The question is, are we willing to, I mean, I don't know that many of us are willing to admit what effect staying on that phone to the extent that we do has on us.
0: Well, they also are seeing grades going up. Teachers said across our entire U.S. history teaching team, every single one of us saw better test scores across all learning levels once the ban took effect. 30 states have bans like this in effect now. They are bright spots everywhere they're going in. And I think to a surprising degree, I don't think we quite realized how much this was causing problems.
7: Think we ought to start this in restaurants?
0: Oh, heck yeah. Great idea. We'll be back.
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18: 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Thank you, and you got a great show. You guys are great. I can't turn you guys, I can't change that dial. I can't turn the station off on WGSO and on here in New Orleans. Nice talking. Bye-bye.
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4: How did I lose weight? And I did. Lean, right here. I did. I love this stuff. 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So chatting with Miles, I'm up at like 235. True story, I never minded being 235, but you know what minded? 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
0: 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I'm Steve Parr with Louis R. Avalone.
7: You know, we have heard some very interesting campaign pitches in American history. A chicken in every pot, which I think is Huey P. Long.
0: Yeah.
7: I don't know if he originated that, but
0: I think that was his campaign slogan.
7: Former governor of Louisiana. Yeah. It's morning in America.
0: Right. That's Ronald Reagan. Yeah.
7: Make America Great Again. Donald Trump.
0: Yeah.
7: But James Tallarico, the Democrat running for United States Senate in Texas, he has apparently stumbled over a new one. You ready for this?
0: I am so ready for it.
7: Vote for me, and I'll take more of your money. Vote for me. I don't know you can put all of that on a bumper sticker.
0: No, but, sure you can.
7: That's bold. So basically what he's saying is, and he says, he has said this to many wealthy supporters, that if you're okay with being taxed more, right?
0: Yeah.
7: Then you are welcome to become part of his movement, of his campaign.
0: And if you aren't okay with being taxed more, then you should vote for Ken Paxton.
7: And here's something interesting. You know who one guy, very wealthy guy in Texas, that is standing with James Tallarico?
0: No.
7: It's kind of, I gave you a little bit of hint. Very, very wealthy.
0: Wealthy.
7: Lots of wealthy folks in Texas.
0: Yeah, a lot of them.
7: Mark Cuban, the billionaire Mark Cuban.
0: Okay.
7: I mean, really?
0: Look, you, if you want to pay money now, you can do it right now. You can just pay more money. The government won't tell you, whoa.
19: Oh, wow! When I say whoa!

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14: We're nice and quiet heading into the overnight hours with a partly cloudy sky. Temperatures falling into the upper 60s. As we head into your Tuesday, nice weather, mostly clear sunny skies. There's a chance for a few stray downpours, although many of us going to stay nice and dry. High temperatures reaching the upper 80s to near 90. I'm meteorologist Belle Oliver in the WVLT First Alert Weather Center.
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16: How did I lose weight? 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
2: We're nice and quiet heading into the overnight hours with a partly cloudy sky. Temperatures falling into the upper 60s. As we head into your Tuesday, nice weather, mostly clear sunny skies. There's a chance for a few stray downpours, although many of us going to stay nice and dry. High temperatures reaching the upper 80s to near 90. I'm meteorologist Belle Oliver in the WVLT First Alert Weather Center.
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5: How did I lose weight? 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
7: Good morning. It is 6 o'clock. Temperatures at 69 degrees with partly cloudy skies in Knoxville. News Talk 98.7 WOKI. I'm Robin Jaffe. Now let's go out on the roads for our first check of traffic this morning.
8: How did I lose weight? 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
7: Thanks, Pete. Parents of Carter Middle School students are challenging Knox County Schools' account of Friday's bomb threat evacuation that ended with 21 students hospitalized for heat-related illnesses. Parents say students spent nearly 2 hours in extreme heat with limited water and shade, while school officials say protocols were followed. The evacuation followed a bomb threat, which remains under investigation by the Knox County Sheriff's Office. Knoxville police say a young child found wandering alone near a food city in Mechanicsville is now back with his guardians. Officers initially asked for help identifying the child after finding him unharmed but unable to provide information about where he lived. Police announcing last night the child's guardians were located. He is back safe with them. Canada's new tariffs on nearly $28 billion worth of U.S. products takes effect today.
9: After renewed trade talks fell apart with Canada, the Trump administration announced additional tariffs on more than $20 billion worth of goods. Canadian officials then announced retaliatory tariffs ranging from 15 to 50% on everything from dairy to furniture, aluminum, tools, sewing equipment, makeup, stoves, radiators, prefabricated structures, and more. Prime Minister Mark Carney said last week when the Trump administration stops throwing shade and doing memes, talks can resume.

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1: Hey guys, it is 69 degrees in Knoxville. I'm Robin Jaffe. 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

0: How did I lose weight? And I did lean right here. I did. I love this stuff. Listen, Brickhouse Nutrition been with me for a long time. So chatting with Miles, I'm up at like 235. True story. I never minded being 235, but you know what minded? My knees that were falling apart and my back. 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I said, I got to lose some LBs, Miles. 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
5: Actually, he may need a little more rest. It was one of those weekends, you know, so... No Phil today. Phil will be back tomorrow morning at this time. So he'll be rested really well starting tomorrow morning. We welcome you in here. Come on into the show. Bob Thomas sitting in the chair for Phil this morning. And we welcome you in. It was a wild weekend. We'll talk about that over there in the producer's chair. Thank God he's here so he can keep this thing in between the lines. It's Landon Doan. Good morning, sir.
6: Good morning, Bob.
5: Good to see you. Did you have a good weekend?
6: Yeah, not too bad. Even with the extended weekend, I still feel like it was too short.
5: And Robin Jaffe in the newsroom, the birthday girl. Are we still celebrating?
7: No.
5: What?
7: No.
5: Oh, no. We'll see. Once you get my age, you do it for a month.
7: Oh, really?
5: Yeah, because you're lucky you're still alive.
6: Okay. Wow. That was morbid and creepifying. All right.
5: Exactly. It's the way.

0: is. So did you have a good weekend there, Robin?
1: I did. Just kind of took care of some things, watched the game. Pretty impressed with our new quarterback.
0: Yeah.
1: The way he looked.
0: What's his name?
1: Faison Brandon.
0: Okay. Yeah, well, you got it. Most people probably have it down better than they did Ia Malihava Hamahala.
1: Yeah.
0: So,
1: he who shall not be named.
0: We were playing Furman. You take that with a grain of salt. Furman is, I tell you, the first half, I was a little concerned that it was not going to be the showing of the Vols, but they turned it loose there a little bit in the second half that made a big difference.
2: Yeah, it took the offense a little bit. Get going, mm-hmm. so to speak, but yeah. You know, by the 56-9 or something, Faison total 5 touchdowns. You had to be impressed with the true freshman making his first start at Neyland.
1: You were at the game, weren't you?
0: I was at the game, and
1: did you melt? I guess
0: Oh my God!
1: Here today.
0: I'll be honest with you. We left at halftime. It was so miserably hot.
1: Oh, I bet.
2: I mean, Robin reported 200 people were treated for heat related illnesses.
0: No doubt. 15 to the hospital.
2: I know.
1: That doesn't surprise me.
0: 15 ambulances had to pull out of Neyland Stadium on Saturday.
1: That poor woman gave birth trying to get to the hospital.
0: Mm-hmm. Oh, really?
2: Yeah.
1: In her car on Cumberland.
0: Wait. You're 9 months pregnant and you go to the UT football game?
1: No, she was trying to get to Fort Sanders Hospital.
0: Okay.
1: She was a month early. She delivered a month early, but she's trying to get to the hospital and didn't make it.
2: But to your point, Bob, I thought the same thing when VLT was introing the story. It's like, you know, I'm a Vol fan, but even I think I would draw the line.
0: Yeah,
1: I kind of thought the same thing when I saw the headline. I'm like, she went to the game that pregnant?
0: Oh, my God. You know, I was sitting, thank God, on the west side. I can't imagine what the east side, those people were in the sun almost the entire game. And I was sitting on the west side, which was in the shade, and it was miserably hot. There was a guy two rows down from me. They carried him out and worked on him behind me in the breezeway there for 20 minutes before they transported him.
2: Oh, my gosh.
1: Goodness.
0: Oh, I'm telling you, but it wasn't like people weren't warned.
2: No. Well, and to your point, people were warned and Neyland took precautions. I mean, they set up water stations around Neyland. So, I mean, people had every chance to hydrate and get out of the shade. You could go under Neyland. But still, it's like this heat that we just went through, it was nothing to mess with.
0: Yeah, and so I hope all those people survived. I don't have heard anything, but 15 people transported by ambulance to the hospital? That's bizarre.
1: Mm-hmm.
0: Wow. But it was hot. Man, it was hot.
2: Well, speaking of the heat, even before we got to the game on Saturday, Friday, mm-hmm. there was that whole situation at Carter Middle.
1: Oh, yeah. Yeah. Man, that's still a brouhaha.
0: They had to go outside for,
2: It was a bomb threat at Carter Middle on Friday afternoon, and they had, of course, to evacuate the school, treat any threat as it's real, and then they put the students onto the football field, and they were having to deal with this oppressive heat that we were dealing with.
0: God, unbelievable. Well, it's cooler now, but we still have hot days ahead of us. Other things in besides the Vols playing and winning, as you said, they go to Georgia and play at 7 o'clock this Saturday.
1: Yeah, I had two times. Like UT was reporting 7, but I'll just say another TV station was saying 7:30.
0: Don't trust TV station.
1: I'm going to go with UT, who says
0: WIVK and WNML cover the game. You should just listen to them there. That's that.
2: Game day all day.
0: Sister stations.
1: Yeah.
0: That'll be 7 o'clock kickoff in Atlanta if you're going to the game taking on Georgia. Georgia Tech lost on a last second field goal attempt that Colorado blocked.
2: Yeah. Mm-hmm. That was pretty much the only exciting part of that game because I stayed up too late watching that game on Thursday, and it's like, oh, college football, I missed you, but that was rough to watch.
0: Did you try to stay up last night to see the FSU and SMU?
2: No, I was down before that game even kicked off. So when I woke up to see power outages delayed that game, I was like, wait, do what now?
0: 2-hour delay. The whole stadium had no power. And so they had to cancel the game until they got power back. Duh. And it started at 9:15. So, and SMU won, beat Florida State. But that was a problem. Other games that were worth watching. Oh, the Louisville and
2: Ole Miss.
0: That was a good game.
2: Yeah. Well, the second half was a good game. First half kind of felt like the teams were feeling each other out, but the second half was a lot of fun to watch. Ole Miss wins in the last second. Well, in the final few minutes, and then, of course, Michigan loses, but then somehow wins on the scoreboard.
0: So. That's a load of hoo. I watched that Michigan replay and everything. What a load of hooey.
2: Yeah. The fix is in, y'all.
0: Oh, my God. They got beat. And yep. Then the referee said, oh, no, I think there's one more second left on the clock. So let's do it again. And they tried another Hail Mary.
2: Yep.
0: And that one worked.
2: Yep.
0: that was nuts. Coming up on the show today, we got a lot of things we're going to tell you about and talk about. Sunrise this morning will be at 7:13. Welcome into the second of five Tuesdays in the month of September, right here on News Talk 98.7. Pete Michaels with our latest look at traffic.
3: 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Back to work and school, back for vacation. 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I just double-checked all main and secondaries from surrounding counties in and outbound. We're okay. Maybe a patch of fog here and there. Again, should be exception rather than the rule. 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
4: Well, we have a beautiful Tuesday on tap with mainly dry conditions, still fairly low humidity, and afternoon highs back into the upper 80s. In the WVLT First Alert Weather Center, I'm meteorologist Sydney Sullivan.
5: How did I lose weight? 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I did. I love this stuff. 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
1: Knoxville Police Chief Paul Noel back on the job after serving a one-month unpaid suspension. Now a city councilwoman wants him fired. Hawaii residents are dealing with Hurricane Lowell, who is pounding the western portion of the state. Hawaii was hit by Hurricane Layla last month. Robin Joffe, News Talk 98.7, WOKI.
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5: How did I lose weight? 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

0: 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And Phil will be back tomorrow, 6:21. Good morning. News Talk 98.7 with Bob Thomas, 70 degrees. The new Top 25 poll will come out at 2 o'clock today, the Associated Press one. So we'll find out where the Vols go. Now, the Vols, some of these polls are these talking heads say Tennessee should go up to at least number 18, which I would buy that. Michigan's got to drop. They didn't look like a top 25 team.
1: I don't think Michigan should be ranked at all after the performance on Saturday.
0: Yeah, and they didn't win, but they won on paper, not at the game. Florida wasn't ranked. Some people say they will enter the top 25. They won 66-10, but again, all these opponents over the weekend. Should we worry about Florida? Well, we're not playing, right?
1: Yeah, they're not on the schedule for the first time in forever, which that's going to be weird. But I feel like they'll probably sneak their way in at the 25 spotter, and they'll find themselves in the also receiving votes category.
0: So I think Oklahoma looks like a good team.
1: Yeah.
0: Defense. They're a top 10 team, no doubt about that. A&M, not so bad either.
1: Mm-hmm.
0: Ole Miss, I'm not sure they're, even though... I mean, they, you know, Lane Kiffin left them, but he had a good team put together.
1: He did.
0: And those guys played well, but I'm not sure they're a top five team, to be honest with you. LSU probably is.
1: Cool. LSU put one on Clemson this weekend. I mean, that was a win, and that was a statement win from Lane Kiffin.
0: Yeah.
1: I mean, just embarrassed Clemson.
0: And Indiana may still be good.
1: Indiana went undefeated last year, and Indiana won the national championship, I will admit, but I still don't know if I buy into Indiana.
0: Yeah, I mean, when they're a top 10 team, I'm not saying they're going to win that national championship. Miami seems to find quarterbacks.
1: Mm-hmm.
0: That guy, I forgot where he came from.
1: Duke.
0: Good player. Texas, have finally, Arch may be ready to rock and roll. Not bad. Notre Dame didn't start out well in the first half, but ended up okay. And Ohio State, I don't know. You know, you can't tell from what they played. You know, they won by 53 over Ball State. So, anyway, I know we're not a sports station. People going, well, what are we doing sports? I can switch over to you know, the sports channel if I want to hear all this stuff.
1: Well, we're a news station, and sometimes sports is news, y'all.
0: Thank you very much.
1: Mm-hmm.
0: Thank you.
1: And plus, we're the ones with the mics. So.
0: Well, actually, you're the one with the switch.
1: Yeah. So. And I also got this. If you don't like it,
2: go outside, nerd.
0: There you go. Coming up on the show today, we've got a lot of things we're going to talk about. First of all, this Over Mountain Rally is coming to town. And this is kind of a crazy thing. And it's going to be not this weekend, next weekend. The Alzheimer's a tailgate they're going to have there. We're going to talk about that at 7:30. We're going to talk about, Dr. Staley is coming to town, and Aaron, not to town, to the show at 8:30 on the second Tuesday of every month. So they'll be joining us. And then at 9 o'clock, if you've ever watched the TV show, Whose Line Is It Anyway? Y'all watch that?
1: Oh, yeah. So funny.
0: Robin, you ever watch that? Or she?
3: Yes, I have seen it.
0: Okay.
3: It is pretty good.
0: Colin Mockery is going to join us along with Brad Sherwood at 9 o'clock. And that should be a hoot. I think we'll just turn the mic on and let them talk. They're coming to town Sunday the 20th at the Tennessee Theater, but that should be a lot of fun. So we'll talk with them. So what's the latest? Have you heard on this Hurricane Laurel headed toward Hawaii? Going to pass it a little bit to the west?
3: It's hitting the western portion of the state. That's where it's headed. I think it's actually already made land. If I heard that story correctly, it's kind of making landfall in the western portion of the state.
0: It says bringing damaging winds, mudslides, possible tornadoes, rip currents, 24 inches of water, 24 wow. inches of rain. Oh, my God.
1: Yeah, my brain can't process that.
0: Yeah, Kauai is the island. I think it's going to be the closest to. They said several tornadoes are very possible. Tropical storm warning in effect. 1 million residents there on Oahu. And I'm impressed that I'm pronouncing some of those names. Hawaii, Oahu, Oahu, Hawaii.
1: Good job by you, Bob.
0: Yeah, I'm a heck of a guy. Anyway, we'll keep an eye on that because we have a big military presence there, of course, Pearl Harbor, and a lot of people here in the States have kids. I say kids. They're in the military. You know, they're carrying weapons and stuff and controlling aircraft carriers. But they are on duty there in Hawaii, and the people are very concerned. We do have a humid day today. High today, it's 89, not 98 or anything like that, thank goodness. Stock market's expected to open down, the Dow down over 400, supposedly, when it opens. NASDAQ down 20. Tennessee Valley Fair starts this Friday. Cole Wetzel, country music artist, be in town Thursday night. Y'all going to that?
1: Not on the schedule, but, you know, there is still
3: full
1: time.
3: Night.
0: Yeah. So anyway, that it's going to be a busy, a short week. Today's Tuesday. It feels,
1: yes,
0: of course,
1: it
0: like
1: is
0: Monday.
1: Tuesday. It is Tuesday. Everybody say it with us. It's Tuesday.
3: Exactly. Feels like Monday.
0: It does feel like Monday, but wait till the fourth day. It's a Friday. All right, coming up for you in the next half hour, I'm going to tell you about something crazy. Well, it happens in California, so everything there is about half of it's crazy. We'll take a break, come right back, stay with us. News Talk 98.7.
2: How did I lose weight? 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I did. I love this stuff. 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
3: Good morning. It is 6:30. Temperatures at 69 degrees. Partly cloudy skies in Knoxville. News Talk 98.7 WOKI. I'm Robin Joffe. Now let's go out on the roads for a check of our traffic. Here is Pete Michaels.
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3: Pete, thanks so much for that update. The Tennessee Bureau of Investigation has issued a silver alert for a missing Knoxville man. Authorities say that 78-year-old Leroy Walker was last seen Friday in the Chapman Highway area wearing a red plaid shirt and dark jeans. They believe he could be driving a 2010 Acura MDX with Tennessee tags. Anyone with information is asked to contact Knoxville Police or TBI. We have his photo on our website, newstalk987.com. Knoxville Police Chief Paul Noel is back on the job after serving a one-month unpaid suspension. An investigation found that he'd exchanged inappropriate, sexually suggestive text messages with a female subordinate officer, prompting disciplinary action for Mayor Indy Kincannon. Now City Council member Amelia Parker is calling for Noel's resignation, arguing he failed to reform a department that has faced years of misconduct and sexual harassment allegations. Hawaii residents are dealing with Hurricane Lowell as it hits the western portion of the state.
5: Winds have gusted down nearby Lihue Airport to 84 miles an hour, sustained at 55. Looking at the waves, they're forecasting 15 to 20, even some 25-footers, but the whole area is underwater. There's a lot of debris. Kauai's got another 6 hours of darkness, so the worst of the weather coming in. By the way, power outages, 91% of the island out without power, 36,000 customers, and over 90% without power. At the airport so far, just 5 flight cancellations.
3: The United States carries out another round of strikes this weekend in retaliation for Iran's Saturday attack.
6: American attack aircraft opened fire on 3 Iranian oil tankers, disabling 2, sinking 1. Energy Secretary Chris Wright says more oil is now moving through the Strait of Hormuz, including 18 million barrels over a 24-hour period last week, but admitted the average is lower than that. The reduced flow through Hormuz, sending U.S. allies scrambling for alternatives. But Democrats say there's no end in sight.
3: That was Fox's Lucas Tomlinson. The Labor Day holiday break for road construction in Tennessee has come to an end. TDOT has resumed all lane closure activities on interstates and state routes that resumed at 6 o'clock this morning. Motorists in Union County should expect delays on Maynardville Highway. TDOT says a traffic shift on State Route 33 between Williams Road and Baker Lane begins around 9 o'clock this morning. That will allow for work on a box culvert near Raccoon Valley Road. The highway will remain open, but temporary stoppages will be expected. That construction will wrap up by about 3 p.m., weather permitting. Let's get a check of our forecast now with WVLT meteorologist Sydney Sullivan.
7: Well, I hope y'all had a wonderful Labor Day weekend. As we move on into our Tuesday, you may come across a little bit of patchy fog. Otherwise, mostly sunny skies and only a small chance for a rogue shower or storm, but many of us should remain dry with highs back into the 80s. In the WVLT First Alert Weather Center, I'm meteorologist Sydney Sullivan.
3: Currently, partly cloudy skies, 69 degrees here in Knoxville. 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
2: How did I lose weight? 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I did. 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
1: A little early, but it's always an option.
0: 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What are you talking about?
2: Hey, good morning, everybody. Bob Thomas in for Phil Williams on Newstalk 98.7, 636, 6 o'clock hours when it's a special group of people that listen. If you're hearing my voice right now, you are a very special person. 7 o'clock, the normal people start getting up and then start screwing up the whole process. But we're glad you're here. Actually, my dad used to say the people that are up in this at 6 o'clock are the people that really make the world go round. Am I right? Am I right or am I right? Robin, I don't think he believes that. But we're up and we're making the world go round, right? This is a little bit crazy. I'm going to tell you this story. Okay, yeah, y'all you obviously know what jaywalking is, right?
3: Oh, yeah. Mm-hmm.
1: Yep.
2: When you cross the street, not at the light, not at the corner, not in the crosswalk. You just walk across the street in traffic, and you're trying to dodge the traffic. And it drives me crazy. People on Kingston Pike, they'll walk and stand in the middle like it's safe.
1: Oh, my gosh,
3: no,
1: yes.
3: That's not safe.
1: No, not for them, not for anybody.
2: It makes me panic.
1: Uh-huh, yeah.
2: I want, you know, and what are you going to do? I got, you know, jaywalking. Here's how California has decided to handle this. You know, a lot of states, cities, stuff, write you a ticket for jaywalking. The police will say, you know, don't do that. You go to the crosswalk. Here's your ticket. Come and go to court, and you get to pay this lovely fine. And then that will prevent you from walking out in the middle of traffic anymore. Well, in California, they have decided if someone is jaywalking, all traffic must stop until they get across the street. Does it make any difference? Four-lane highway, whatever. If you see somebody jaywalking, you must stop. And so it gets even crazier. On Ventura Boulevard, for example, we used to live right off of Ventura Boulevard there in Studio City. It's four lanes. Traffic's moving, you know, a lot, but if people try to jaywalk, and they've got crosswalks everywhere. You walk up 20 more feet, but they jaywalk, and everybody has to stop. And if you don't stop, you get a ticket.
1: I don't see the logic in this. I mean, obviously, you don't want pedestrians being, well, Robin used Frogger as an example. You don't want them being run over like frogs. But if you don't want a pedestrian being injured, I don't know, maybe use the crosswalk where it's a designated safe zone to cross.
2: Well, and encouraging this or writing a ticket for somebody driving their car.
1: Yes, then putting the onus and the punishment on the driver makes no sense whatsoever.
2: And you think nobody's going to pay attention to the crosswalks anymore.
1: No.
2: I can walk out in traffic, and they have to stop or they get a ticket. Now, I might die, but so here's what, this is even more bizarre. My son lives there, and LAPD, in all of their brilliance, set up a sting, and they had their officers dressed as, you know, citizens, normal street clothes, stepping out into traffic. And if you didn't stop, the police cars were there to pull you over and write your ticket. It was a fake jaywalking to try to trap you, to give you a ticket. And they did it one whole weekend there in Studio City in the valley there in Los Angeles, writing people tickets with their officers dressed as citizens, jaywalking. Just wrap your head around that whole thing.
1: It's a great way to spend taxpayer dollars.
2: Yeah. And in the meantime, if you have a traffic accident in Los Angeles, and you call the police, here's what they'll say. Is anybody dead?
3: What?
2: No, nobody has died or anything. Okay, well, you all exchange information and report it to the police. We're not coming out.
1: That's what we're doing. We're calling you, the police.
2: They don't come out unless somebody's killed.
1: Well, and that's what I'm thinking. It's like they expect the drivers to come to traffic, to come to a complete halt. Wouldn't that just lead to more accidents, if traffic is moving at a pace where it then comes to a sudden halt because somebody is jaywalking.
2: I just, the whole jaywalking thing just amazes me. I mean, first of all, you shouldn't jaywalk.
1: Yeah, don't be.
2: It means you're either A, not smart enough to realize you're not in the crosswalk, or B, you're too lazy to walk up to one of the corners and cross. And it should be on you to have common sense.
1: Mm-hmm.
2: But instead, the driver who is on his way to work, obeying traffic laws, and you pull out, you step out in traffic in front of him, he must slam on his brakes.
1: Yes. Mm-hmm. Bingo.
2: And possibly hit somebody, another car or whatever.
3: He gets rear-ended because he slams on his brakes.
2: There you go.
1: Uh-huh.
2: But if he doesn't do that, and God forbid he hits somebody crossing the street jaywalking, because then you're really going to be in trouble.
3: Mm-hmm.
2: It's the nuttiest thing I ever heard. There. Plus the fact that the LAPD did a sting kind of thing. I guess that's what you would call it, where they had their own officers dressed as citizens walking the street, crossing the street, jaywalking, and then they're all hidden on the corner there and pull you over and write you a ticket. It's all bizarre. No, that would, listen, we can do some nutty things here in Knoxville, but I don't think the Knoxville Police Department will be doing that ever. We would say, don't jaywalk. That was the craziest thing. This just happened in the last month or two.
1: Yeah, their logic is flawed, I will say.
2: Fran says, leave it to California to show its stupidity. Well, it's amazing. If you'll be part of the show, by the way, you can do that. 656-TALK, Texas, or call us. All right. So just another reason not to live to California or pay attention to what they do out there, because they're completely wacko. Jaywalking. Who is Jay, by the way? Why is it jaywalking? Why isn't it not Bob walking or
1: apparently
2: Landon
1: Jay
2: walking?
1: Was a very known walker.
2: I really don't know.
1: Everybody
2: that.
1: Just saw
2: came
1: Jay.
2: To
1: it's
2: me.
1: Like, I don't know who that guy is, but dang, can he walk?
2: Jay knows how to walk,
1: uh-huh.
2: Man. Oh, God.
1: Or he walked so good, it's like, we got to do something about it. We got to clamp down on the way that Jay walks.
2: Oh, God, you got to wonder about California. All right, 644, before we go to break here, I'm going to try to give you some money.
1: Okay.
2: You all like money?
1: I mean, that is the reason I come into this job most days.
2: Oh, they're paying you.
1: Yeah. Uh-huh. Finally.
2: If you have YouTube TV and DirecTV Stream, they filed an antitrust lawsuit against the Walt Disney Company for basically overcharging you for their TV channels like Hulu and so forth. And so they say there's going to be a payout around $50 million from Disney in a settlement, but you have to file for it by today.
1: Oh.
2: Today's the deadline.
1: Well, that's not a lot of time there, Bob.
2: No. If you have Disney, Hulu, or ESPN, and you have DirecTV, and you could get some cash. So we like cash. 645, good morning. How are you doing? We would like for you to stay with us. We got lots coming your way this morning on News Talk. Pete Michaels, for example, has a look at our traffic.
4: Okay, go ahead, have another bowl of cereal. We're on time so far, maybe even a few minutes ahead of schedule so far. You know that's going to change. 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
5: Well, we have a beautiful Tuesday on tap with mainly dry conditions, still fairly low humidity, and afternoon highs back into the upper 80s. In the WVLT First Alert Weather Center, I'm meteorologist Sydney Sullivan.
6: Survivors have been pulled from a tunnel and home after the August 26 Nepal flooding catastrophe. Around 5,000 people still missing. Knox County Schools is conducting an after-action review after 21 Carter Middle School students were hospitalized for heat-related illnesses during an evacuation prompted by a bomb threat. I'm Robin Joffe, News Talk 98.7 WOKI.
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8: How did I lose weight? And I did. 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I did. I love this stuff. 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
1: Good morning, 6:50 from News Talk 98.7. 52 years ago today, this very day, Gerald R. Ford, the new president, granted a full, free, and absolute pardon to President Richard Nixon, who resigned. I am not a crook. Evidently, he turned out he was.
2: But he said he wasn't.
1: I know, but you can't trust those people.
2: But he's the presidents can't lie.
1: Okay. You keep believing that, little Landon.
2: Okay.
1: 7:13, the sun comes up this morning, and you can start your day if you wait till then. On the text line here, which you can join us and be part of the show, 656-TALK. If you don't want to talk to us, you can just text us. It's pretty easy. James says, watch your speed on I-40 both sides in West Knoxville. Police are pulling everyone over. Wow. Kind of aggressive. Everyone is being pulled over. let's see. Mike says they should organize a jaywalking protest in California to straighten that out. And Carl says, isn't that entrapment, having the LAPD do the sting there and try to catch you not stopping fast enough?
2: That thought did cross my mind, but I'm sure their lawyers signed off on it, or they found a loophole, otherwise they wouldn't do it. Just like, you know, president's
1: money.
2: Not lying, police would never do anything shady, right?
1: LAPD, don't even get me started on them. I mean, I lived there 15 years. That's a strange bunch. You should just be glad you live in the South. 6:51. If any of you, Landon and Robin, have you ever watched the space station go over your head in the night sky?
2: When I was on vacation down in Florida, it coincided with some of the old school shuttle launches and now some of the SpaceX stuff. So yeah, I've seen.
1: So you've seen it?
2: Yeah, I've seen some of them. Yeah,
1: very cool.
3: I don't think I have. I've tried, but I'm not sure what I was looking at.
1: Well, I'm telling you, this week is the perfect time to do it.
3: Okay,
1: my wife and I watched the space station go over our heads 2 nights ago, and it was a very clear night, and we saw it. In fact, I posted a video on my Facebook if you want to see that. Okay. It was very clear. And the whole thing lasts maybe 2 or 3 minutes. Okay. And if you want to watch the space station go over your head, this is the perfect week to do it. Tonight at 9:16 p.m., you'll be able to see it. Now, if you want to download their app, it's called Spot the Station. It'll track it. You just hold your phone up and it'll show you exactly where it is. And it's pretty cool. But you need to do it soon, because space station's coming down, ladies and gentlemen. 2030, they've hired Elon Musk to, I guess they go up there and kind of push it like a little bumper cars, and then they give it a little shove, and then it's going to come down and land in Point Nemo, which is the spot in the ocean that all the space junk is dropped into when it comes down.
2: Rather, they're hoping it lands in Point
1: Nemo.
2: Well,
1: that's true. It's the farthest point from any land, Point Nemo in the ocean. So that's where it will be when it comes down in 2030. So anyway, 9:16 tonight is when you can see the space station go over, which is pretty cool.
2: Yeah, I think it's cool that stuff like that is still, you know, well, at least until 2030 is being utilized.
1: It's as big as Neyland Stadium. That's how big the space station is. I did not know that. I thought it was like a little car or something. No, I didn't really think that. But you know what I'm saying. Maybe a semi-truck. But
2: yeah, maybe not to the scale of Neyland, to your point. Yeah.
1: But it is big as Neyland Stadium. And you can see it crossing over, and it's reflecting. The reason you see it is because the sun is reflecting off of it. It doesn't have neon signs going on.
2: It's a space station right here.
1: Yeah, look here.
2: Yeah, sponsored by DraftKings or something.
1: Yeah.
2: Yet.
1: Tonight on stage Huey Lewis in the News.
2: Uh-huh.
1: In Venice, they had a big whoop-de-doo over the weekend. The AMFAR Gala. And Pamela Anderson was there and spoke. It was to raise money for medical reasons. And she spoke, and she said in the 90s, she was given 10 years to live. Pamela Anderson.
2: Huh.
1: She got hepatitis C.
3: Yeah, I thought she got hepatitis.
1: From sharing a tattoo needle with her husband, Tommy Lee. And so why would you, what, they did their own tattoo? Oh, anyway, she said she was given 10 years to live because she had hepatitis C, which was a death sentence. What now, because of great medicine, hepatitis C can be cured. And that started in 2011. She was cured from the disease and no longer has it. Before, when you had hepatitis C, it was incurable and gave you about 10 years to live, ruined your liver. So, and also, I saw the pictures from her at this Venice gala. I'm sorry, but I can't recognize Pamela Anderson anymore. She just, you know what she did? She quit wearing makeup.
2: Okay.
1: She completely said, I'm not wearing makeup anymore. I did it forever to please you all. I'm not doing it anymore. And that's great. God bless her. Don't wear it. I that's all good. But I can't. She doesn't look like what my mind says Pamela Anderson is. Is that bad of me?
2: I don't know if I'd say it's bad of you because, I mean,
1: I just don't recognize her.
2: Yeah. And you have a very, in your iconic look, tied to Pamela Anderson.
1: Well, yeah.
2: And I mean, maybe that's not what she's going for anymore.
1: Anyway, so. She's not wearing makeup anymore.
2: To each their own.
1: She looks, I think she's in her late 50s, something like that, which to me is a young kid. But God bless her. Listen, coming up for you next hour, we're going to talk about the Over Mountain Rally that's coming to town. Also, Alzheimer's tailgate that's coming up. Lots coming your way this morning. Don't forget, from Whose Line Is It Anyway, Colin Mockery and Brad Sherwood will be joining us later on the show this morning as we sit in here for Mr. Williams. So stay with us. We're sitting at around 69 degrees out there. Shouldn't be too bad of a day. Stay with us. We are News Talk 98.7. We'll be right back right after the break.
0: How did I lose weight? And I did. Lean, right here. I did. I love this stuff. Listen, Brickhouse Nutrition been with me for a long time. So chatting with Miles. I'm up at like 235. True story. I never minded being 235, but you know what minded? My knees that were falling apart and my back. 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
1: Good morning. It is 7 o'clock. Temperatures at 69 degrees with partly cloudy skies in Knoxville. News Talk 98.7 WOKI. I'm Robin Jaffe. Now let's go out on the roads for a check of our traffic. How are things looking out there, Pete?
2: Hey, Robin, overall not bad. I've got a report of a wreck in Blount County on Blockhouse Road. I don't have the exact cross street, but let me follow up on that for you, but be aware of it. Here we go, into the 7 o'clock hour. Now we begin to bog down around, approaching some of the school zones. A couple of extra minutes ready for Oak Ridge plant traffic, Broadway bound to city, all the way from Halls, and work today, 9 to 3, could be a problem on parts of Bainville Highway up around Williams and Baker Lane. Did you know that some out-of-town law firms are tying themselves to the volunteers? They're tying themselves to the Big Orange. That's deceiving and doesn't make them a volunteer at all. Remember that Marcos Garza, a friend, a UT graduate, and a Marine, our neighbor, will fight for you. Garza Law, a true East Tennessee law firm. Robin, good morning.
1: Good morning, Pete. Thanks so much for that update. Parents are demanding answers after 21 Carter Middle School students were hospitalized for heat-related illnesses during a bomb threat evacuation Friday. Three students were reportedly transported to the hospital in critical condition. They spent time outdoors in temperatures that reached 96 degrees, that heat index of 107. Adlin Buckner is an eighth grade student at Carter Middle. She tells WVLT what she experienced.
3: It was like almost 100 degrees out, and we asked for water to go to the bathroom so we could get water. They said no. And the sixth grade, like the whole sixth grade went to get water, and then only one class of seventh grade got water and none of the eighth grade got water.
1: Now Knox County Schools is conducting an after-action review following this incident. Some parents are questioning the district's response, and one Knoxville nurse saying she found students in distress and no medical personnel when she arrived. School officials say students did have water, shade, and assistance from school nurses during the incident. An investigation is underway into the crash of a plane in Florida, this happening yesterday morning. More from Fox's Paul Stevens.
4: That plane went down just after 10 a.m. local time near the Space Coast Regional Airport Monday morning in Titusville, killing the pilot. Officials say that pilot reported an engine failure shortly after taking off and tried to turn left for a return to the airport. The single-engine Mooney M20F crashed into trees and power lines.
5: The plane made contact with the power lines, so it's unknown exactly what caused the plane to go down or anything like that, but the initial reports was the plane made contact with the power line, so that had an effect on it.
4: Titusville Interim Police Chief T.J. Wright, the plane caught fire after hitting the ground. Paul Stevens, Fox News.
1: A new chapter is opening in Morristown as city leaders continue improvements at Fulton Hill Park. It's the city's newest public park. New paving, expanded parking, handicap accessible spaces, and event areas are being added to make the park more accessible for residents and visitors. The historic site is part of Morristown's broader investment in parks and recreation. Let's get a check of our forecast now with WVLT meteorologist Sydney Sullivan.
6: Although it is still a little bit on the humid side, we are starting to see those temperatures really begin to become more comfortable as we go throughout the morning hours before gradually rising back into the 80s. Now today is coming with mainly dry conditions, so you'll see a bit more sunshine into the forecast and will continue to warm things up over the next couple of days. In the WVLT First Alert Weather Center, I'm meteorologist Sydney Sullivan.

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2: Already into the 7 o'clock hour, ladies and gentlemen. If you're just tuning in, just getting up, just wiping the sleep out of your eyes. Well, good morning, sleepyhead. We're so glad to see you. No Phil this morning. Phil returns tomorrow morning. But we are glad you're here, guy. Great show coming your way. If you miss the 6 o'clock hour, you miss a lot of great stuff. We talked about Pamela Anderson. That can't be bad. We talked about everything that went on in Neyland Stadium. We talked about who might be, moving up in the top 25 poll, which will come out at 2 o'clock today. And the Vols take on Georgia Tech this Saturday night, 7 o'clock in Atlanta, if you're going to the game. So, 7 o'clock hour is here. We got a lot of stuff to do and talk about. The Canadian tariffs took place into effect last night at midnight. $20 billion worth of U.S. goods now have tariffs coming out of Canada. What's the number one thing coming out of Canada? Canadian Club or probably cars, I guess. Don't they have cars? Toyota makes cars in Canada and things like that. So anyway, that's what took place. It was on this date in history in 1504. You weren't around then, Landon.
3: Slightly before my time, Bob.
2: Yes, Michelangelo's towering marble statue of David was unveiled to the public in Florence, Italy. You know, I've been to Florence saw that statue. It's pretty, pretty big.
3: Michelangelo was my favorite Ninja Turtle, so...
2: He had no David had no clothes on, is all I'm going to tell you.
3: Oh, okay.
2: So
3: risky statue.
2: Very risque. All right. Want to welcome in a gentleman who is having something really exciting coming to town, not this weekend, but next week. The Over Mountain Rally Championship is coming to Newport. Dave Matheson joins us. Dave, good morning.
4: Good morning.
2: I'm glad we got you up bright and early this morning. And this Over Mountain Rally, this is kind of wild. You're going to see world-class drivers come to town for this event, correct?
4: That is correct, yeah. There is a WRC world champion coming to Newport, Tennessee to compete in this rally.
2: And this will take place up at the Newport Speedway, but there's events going on next week at the Cock County Courthouse and other things, correct?
4: That's correct, yeah. 17th, on September 17th in the evening, we're having a free fan fest down at the Cock County Courthouse in Newport. Everybody can come on down and hang out. It's free. We'll have remote control cars and free racing simulators everybody can play with and use and see all the race cars and meet all the drivers.
2: Now, the difference between this kind of racing is there's dirt jumps that these vehicles will be going over. It's a wild event.
4: Yeah, that's right. Yeah, so we're putting some dirt jumps on Newport Speedway on the front stretch and the back stretch. Mm-hmm. And we're racing them monster truck style. So two at a time, and they'll be going around the track and hitting the jumps at the same time. And it's pretty interesting.
2: You know, this is one of those things that, like you say, you got some world champion people that do this all over the country. And this event, this is the first time this event has come to East Tennessee, I think, isn't it?
4: No, not correct. This is actually our third year doing this national championship in Newport. Yeah. So we've been doing it for a while, just really getting the word out this year, making sure people know what's going on. And, you know, we've got drivers like Oit Tanak, who's a world champion. We've got Travis Pastrana. Super Motorsports USA brings a pro team. Toyota Gazoo Racing brings a pro team. Leah Block, daughter of Ken Block, is going to be there racing. You know, there's a lot of big names, and we really want to get the word out this year.
2: So this starts next Thursday and goes through Saturday. Give people a little bit of an outline of what they'll see each day, and then the big event is on Saturday.
4: Yeah, absolutely. So Thursday evening at the Cock County Courthouse, like we talked about, 7 p.m., we have a fan fest. So come on out for that, meet the drivers and get autographs and see the cars. And it's going to be a super fun time. Then the actual racing starts.

0: starts on Friday. And so there's a whole spectator guide on our website, overmountain-rally.com, where you can go check out all the details on how to get out in the woods and see the cars as they're going on the stages. Friday night, we have what's called a pit party, where everybody can come hang out. If you got a cool car, come bring it, and you can come hang out on the Speedway at Newport Speedway. It's a $10 gate fee on Friday, and we're going to have a party in the evening and everybody hang out and be a good time. And then Saturday's the big day. More racing in the woods. More details on how to see all that at overmountain-rally.com on the spectator guide. And then in the evenings, the big show at Newport Speedway on Saturday. Gates open at 4. Racing starts at 7. And we'll go for about an hour and a half to 2 hours of head-to-head racing on the track on Saturday night.
1: Wow, sounds like a packed weekend. So go to overmountain-rally.com. When I say dash, that's that little, you know, the little line there in the middle. Overmountain-rally.com to get all the details. The guide tells you when everything will take place and so forth. But we're excited. So third year, I did not know that, man. So this is pretty exciting that it's coming to East Tennessee. And the Newport Speedway is off I-40, exit 435, I believe. And the head up there, and the Speedway looks incredible.
0: Yeah, absolutely. The Speedway has been, they've been really investing into that property. And, yeah, we've been there for a couple of years now, and the people are great, and they always want us to come back. And so excited to welcome everybody to Newport Speedway on Saturday.
1: Yeah, it should be a great event. Looking forward to seeing that, Dave. All right, starts the 17th, goes to the 19th. And I know people are going to enjoy it again once the website, overmountain-rally.com. Dave, look forward to it. Thanks for calling and giving us the information.
0: Yeah, thanks for having me on.
1: All right, Dave, thank you so much. 713, good morning. News Talk 98.7. Coming up for you this morning at 9 o'clock, Colin Mockery and Brad Sherwood. Yeah, you've heard those names from Whose Line Is It Anyway? Which is a crazy kind of show because there is no script. It's just all made up as they go. And I don't know that I could do that. I mean, well, I don't know. We kind of do that in here every morning. You and Phil, kind of like a one of those ad-lib thing, kind of thing.
2: Oh, improv, a yes and yeah. Type situation.
1: Maybe y'all could be on Whose Line Is It Anyway?
2: I don't know. Sometimes I feel like I can barely be on this show, so I'm not going to say I can be on Whose Line Is It Anyway.
1: Looking back at things that happened in history, before we had radar in the year 1900, at Galveston, Texas, a hurricane came in unexpected. People didn't know. There was no radar or anything. 8,000 people died. It's the deadliest natural disaster in U.S. history. Politically, in 1935, Senator Huey Long was fatally shot in the Louisiana State Capitol building. And it was on this date in 1951 when representatives from Japan signed a treaty with 49 nations in San Francisco, completely ending World War II. Queen Elizabeth died on this date in 2022, and King Charles III took the reign at the age of 73 years old.
2: About time that boy got a job.
1: Yeah. Boy, you're taking the words out of my mouth. I mean, you don't want to really get me started on the whole royal thing.
2: That is one thing I have never understood some people's, not fast, obsession with. Because I have people in my life that's like, oh, did you hear what the Royals did? It's like, Are we talking about the Kansas City Royals?
1: Exactly.
2: Because them I might pay attention to, especially if they're in the playoffs. But it's like, I do not care at all about what the royal family does.
1: Well,
2: but there are some people that like are obsessed with.
1: Yeah. Well, to run a country or be a king or a queen just because you were born to a certain family,
2: mm-hmm.
1: and that somehow makes you special. You haven't done anything.
2: No. Well, and it's like, us as Americans, we should not care what the Royals do. We had a war over this.
1: We ran them off.
2: Yeah. We won.
1: I don't get it. I don't get it at all. Why, the you know, you're king because you were born in this lineage. And
2: I mean, I did like the queen and her dogs. Those were cool. She had a like army of corgis. I like corgis. Yeah. So, you know, I did appreciate that. But past that, I don't get the royal.
1: I wonder how many countries actually are led or have a king or a queen or something just because they were born into that family. I mean, you've heard the story of somebody became the king at, you know, 4 years old because mm-hmm. blah, blah, blah.
2: Yeah, they were born on third base.
1: Yeah, I don't know. Uh-huh. 716, we're News Talk 98.7. We keep you informed in the morning. Well, we make some of this stuff up, but the traffic is real. Pete Michaels is out there on the roads. What's the latest, Pete?
3: At least for the moment, no major wreck spotted. I do have a report of a crash, though, on Blockhouse Road in part of Blount County. We'll check on that in a couple of minutes. They'll be doing some work, could bog you down the Maynardville Highway from 9 to 3 today, part of Union County and North Knox County. 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
4: Well, we have a beautiful Tuesday on tap with mainly dry conditions, still fairly low humidity, and afternoon highs back into the upper 80s. In the WVLT First Alert Weather Center, I'm meteorologist Sydney Sullivan.
5: Knoxville Police Chief Paul Noel is back on the job after serving a one-month unpaid suspension, but now a city councilwoman does want his resignation. Links between Russia and North Korea are strengthened by the opening of their first joint road bridge. I'm Robin Joffe, News Talk 98.7 WOKI.
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7: How did I lose weight? And I did. 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I did. I love this stuff. 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

0: We're back, ladies and gentlemen. 7:20. I'm sorry, not 6. We did 6 once, right? We're not doing it again?
1: At least until the p.m. part of the day.
0: Welcome into the show. Landon Doan, our producer, is with us. Also, Robin Jaffe. It is Tuesday. It's not Monday. It may feel like Monday, but it's Tuesday.
1: Tuesday.
0: Say it with us.
1: Tuesday.
0: Tennessee Valley Fair starts this Friday. I like going to the fair. It's, I have concerts. I got a lot of stuff going on. That starts this Friday. Don't forget the space station. If you'd like to see the space station go over your head, 9:16 tonight in the sky. Let's check the latest with our buddy Pete Michaels. Pete, good morning. How are you?
2: Hey, Bob, good morning. Got a bad wreck just occurred just about 1 minute ago at I-40 eastbound just past Palisades Parkway. We've notified the authorities. They'll be arriving on the scene here in just a couple of minutes. Now, you need to move to the right shoulder or the left lanes to get around this crash on I-40 eastbound. One vehicle either ended up on its side or flipped over, but whatever happened here, Bob, in the last 90 seconds. I'll check back in a few minutes.
0: All right, Pete. Thanks for that latest update there. Okay. It's I-40 eastbound, Pellissippi Parkway. Going to be a mess there if you're coming into town. So keep that in mind as you head in. We'll keep you updated. More from Pete coming up. Stock market's going to supposedly open up down this morning. Dow may be down over 400. We'll see how that turns out. Tennessee played Georgia Tech this Saturday night, 7 o'clock kickoff in Atlanta. And the line is Tennessee Vols are favored by 12.5, right?
1: Yeah, heading on the road and double-digit favorite.
0: You know, Georgia Tech, they should not take Georgia Tech lightly.
1: No, they should not, even though Georgia Tech kind of looked less than stellar, let's just say, against what I think is a pretty bad Colorado team at home last week.
0: So they'll be fired up this Saturday to see the Vols there. That's why I'm saying, you know, they may really get up for that and have worked out some of their kinks because they got beat by Colorado there. And, you know, they'll be having... it's going to be a short week for all these guys anyway.
1: Mm-hmm.
0: I guess they practiced. Did the Vols practice yesterday? Do we know that?
1: That I don't know.
0: They probably did something to work through. But anyway.
1: I mean, it is game week for them, even though it was a Labor Day holiday.
0: Exactly. Well, 7 o'clock kickoff here. All the action on our sister stations, WIBK and WNML. The National Weather Service has issued a map to predict how our winter is going to go.
1: Oh, boy, Bob.
0: I know. According to the map, there are several states potentially facing heavier snow and rain over the holiday. I mean, not holiday, the winter. According to the map, 33 to 50% likelihood that parts of all 20 states will face heavier snow or rain in October, November, and December. They are California, Arizona, Nevada, Utah, Colorado, Kansas, Oklahoma. So it's Midwest and West, some down further south. Mississippi, Arkansas, Alabama, Georgia, South Carolina, North Carolina will all have heavier snow than normal. You know what's missing out of there?
1: The one that I care about.
0: Exactly.
1: All right. Okay. So far, I'm on board with this projection.
0: Yeah. So far, it's looking good. Yeah. If you are in further south of us, you'll have a greater chance for snow. This is that El Nino stuff. Doesn't El Nino mean little boy or something like that?
1: Believe so.
3: I think so.
0: Something like that. Which,
1: or if you ask Chris Farley, it means the Nino.
3: I'm saying bad words on the radio. You're saying snow. That's a bad word.
0: Yeah.
1: No, Robin, you weren't paying. He's saying it's not going to come to.
3: Oh,
0: not
3: yeah.
0: Us.
3: Oh, I heard him say south and snow. So I'm sorry. I'm working.
0: Even in Florida, northern Florida, they say we'll get increased chances of snow.
1: Which, if you think
3: well,
1: we
3: can have it, I don't want it.
1: If you think we freak the geek out when snow comes around here, man, people in Florida lose their mind even more so when snow shows up.
0: You mean we can drive in this stuff?
1: No, in fact, you can't, but that doesn't stop some people. Yeah.
3: I lived on the coast in Alabama briefly for about 6 months, mm-hmm. and they freaked out too. They got an inch of snow there once, and they just didn't know what to do. And they don't have salt trucks. They just go, you know, grab some sand off the beach, and that's what they spread on the roads. They don't have salt.
0: Well, they're going to have a great chance of it this winter. Also, Texas, New Mexico. You know, when I lived in California, it was very strange because it never rains in California except like January. And when it would rain, the TV stations would go out and do a live report. Right here behind me right now, we see rain. And everybody's like, oh, my God.
3: Did they go buy bread and milk?
0: Yes. We must get the milk out of the store just because it rained. It was the strangest thing. Anyway, this is from the National Weather Service. You will have a greater chance in some of these other places, but not Tennessee. So hallelujah. Finally, we're not on a list where we're going to get something worse.
1: Finally, some good news in 2026. It only took us, text calendar, 9 months.
3: Exactly.
0: To do
1: oh,
0: that.
1: Yeah.
0: Oh, my God. Today is a lot of national days. I know Phil does that. But this one's disturbing to me because I can't even stand to look at the picture. National Ants on a Log Day.
3: Ew.
0: The raisins on peanut butter,
1: yeah,
0: on
1: celery.
0: Yeah, I was
1: about celery. To say, isn't that a snack?
0: That's, yeah, but it's just, it looks creepy.
1: And I mean, it's also named Ants on a Log.
0: Ants on, yeah, it's named something you don't want. And
1: yeah.
0: So you take raisins and put them on peanut butter and then put them on celery.
1: Yeah, if I show up to a party and that's a snack option. Yeah, sorry, my Uber's here. I got to go. Yeah. I am not staying at that party.
0: And whoever came up with it's a little...
1: Mm-hmm.
0: Today is also National World Ampersand Day. You know what an ampersand is?
1: It's the and sign.
0: That little, yeah, that little weird and thing, which whoever came up with that, it's like, couldn't you just do it? You remember we have this thing called a plus mark, and it's two lines. But no, we got to do the curly Q kind
1: fancy.
0: Of thing. We're going to take a break, ladies and gentlemen. We do that often here on News Talk 98.7. We have news, weather, traffic all coming your way. More on this accident. I-40 eastbound coming in, Pellissippi. One car is flipped over. Get to the right to head into town. 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

0: Good morning. It is 7:31. Temperatures at 68 degrees. Partly cloudy skies in Knoxville. News Talk 98.7 WOKI. I'm Robin Jaffe. Now let's go out on the roads where traffic has gotten messy this morning. How are things out there, Pete?
1: Robin, at 7:31, the interstate is temporarily stopped completely. Now, maybe by the end of this report, they'll start moving again. But that includes the ramps from Pellissippi Parkway to I-40 going eastbound and the ramps at 4075. 40 eastbound and 75 north, just past Pellissippi Parkway. They got one vehicle that's turned over. They're moving a second vehicle off of the interstate to the right shoulder. They should start moving the left lanes within seconds, and the rest of you will be getting to move. They are moving the left lane now, Robin, by the rec scene. They should be allowing you on the ramps and the right lane to move here shortly. It's I-40 eastbound, east of Pellissippi Parkway. Traffic is already backed up for miles on the eastbound side. Another wreck with injury, Robin, is on Maiderville Highway, Maiderville Pike. That'll be about the 7,000 block. For Kadunza, K-A-D-U-N-Z-A, I'm Pete Michaels. Robin?
0: Pete, thanks so much for that update. Thieves have stolen Renoir paintings worth millions from a museum in France.
2: Initially, four paintings created between 1886 and 1910 went missing from the Musée Renoir in Cagnes-sur-Mer on the French Riviera. Two have since been found abandoned in the museum's garden. The building's alarm went off at 5:48 a.m. local time, with police on the scene in 5 minutes. The thieves have not been caught. A large hole can be seen in the wire fence that surrounds the museum. According to the local mayor's office, the stolen artwork had a value of more than $10 million. He believes police sirens caused the thieves to flee the scene. Jonathan Savage, Fox News.
0: Newly sworn in Knox County Mayor Betsy Henderson says one of her top priorities is ensuring Knox County remains a destination for new business investment while supporting companies already operating in our region. Henderson took office on September 1st, and she has repeatedly emphasized economic growth, infrastructure improvements, and maintaining a business-friendly environment as key goals for her administration. She tells WVLT how she's already been working with current county business owners.
3: Talk to a lot of business owners who like working with the county, but how do we continue to make sure that we are streamlining those regulations, getting regulations out of the way so they can just run their businesses?
0: Henderson's administration is expected to work closely with economic development organizations throughout the region as officials do seek to recruit new industries and expand job opportunities, also supporting those existing employers. Saturday's heat at Neyland Stadium kept first responders very busy. AMR says about 200 people did seek help for heat-related illnesses during Tennessee's home opener. 15 fans were taken to the hospital by ambulance. Medical teams inside the stadium treated many more. Officials say cooling stations, medical staff, and emergency responders did work together to keep the situation under control. Tennessee quarterback Faison Brandon is the SEC Freshman of the Week after a record-tying debut against Furman. He completed 13 of 17 passes for 226 yards, and his five touchdowns tied Tennessee's freshman record. Let's get a check of our forecast now with WVLT meteorologist Sydney Sullivan.
4: Well, I hope you all had a wonderful Labor Day weekend. As we move on into our Tuesday, you may come across a little bit of patchy fog. Otherwise, mostly sunny skies and only a small chance for a rogue shower or storm, but many of us should remain dry with highs back into the 80s. In the WVLT First Alert Weather Center, I'm meteorologist Sydney Sullivan.
0: Currently, we have partly cloudy skies, 68 degrees here in Knoxville. Just a reminder, that multi-vehicle crash, 40 eastbound in Knox County, is starting to clear. That's around mile marker 377 Pellissippi Parkway. Just be careful in that area. There are still lane closures right now. It looks like the two eastbound right lanes are blocked. I'm Robin Jaffe. 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
5: How did I lose weight? 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
7: 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Bob back. Let's go to Pete and check in with Pete, the latest on traffic. Pete, what's up?
8: Hey, Bob, the latest problem, well, this wreck on I-40 eastbound, East Mississippi Parkway, the only lanes that are open at the moment are the two left lanes to get by the wreck. But they should have other lanes open in the next 2 or 3 minutes. Also, the ramp for Mississippi Parkway to I-40 eastbound is still completely blocked, but they should have those lanes hopefully reopened in the next couple of minutes at the latest. Also, because of this wreck, eastbound is backed up all the way back almost to the Loudoun County line. Mississippi Parkway northbound is backed up for the on-ramp to I-40 going eastbound all the way back back toward Kingston Pike. Bob, I'll check back in about 7 minutes.
7: All right. Thanks, Pete. Appreciate that. Wow, what a mess. Because if you're coming on Mississippi Parkway to get onto I-40 coming into town, you're backed up and stopped, not even open there. We'll keep you updated with Pete with the latest on our traffic. But welcome into the show, 7:38. Just tuning in. We're glad you're with us. Phil is out. He'll be back tomorrow, making it a long weekend for him. The Bob Thomas in the chair. And this is, we're going to welcome in Dave Landio. Dave, hey. Hey, Dave, good morning. How are you, sir?
9: Oh, good morning to you.
7: Well, I love that you're doing this event coming up September 18th at Rogers. It's Tailgate for Alzheimer's Tennessee is back. Dave, tell us a little bit about the event and why you're involved.
9: Well, this is our 13th year that we've done this event, we're excited because every year it gets bigger and bigger and better. It's an open open to the public event. We're raising funds. For 100% goes to the Tailgate for, it goes to the Alzheimer's Tennessee, which supports families from all over the state of Tennessee that deal with dementia and Alzheimer's and their family. I got involved. My mother, who she's in heaven now, God bless her soul, she had Alzheimer's when she was in her 80s, and we were blessed to have her around. So she lived to 97, but for the last 10 years, She had Alzheimer's, living in Nashville, Tennessee. My sister took care of her and my brother-in-law for about 10 years. But so I got involved initially that way. I didn't know much about the disease. I think that happens a lot where we just kind of get lost in the dailies of our lives and we don't realize there's a lot of things that happen in your family. And all of a sudden it's like, ding, ding, ding. What's going on here? So we had moved to Charleston, South Carolina, where I live now, and about that time. And so I almost felt like I didn't, as far as my support how involvement on the disease and what can I do. And so I thought, let's try this. There was a gentleman named Don Anderson, who is the owner of Mulligan's, which is no longer around, but it was in West Knoxville. And he and I had talked about it. So we started like, you know, 13 years ago. And he's not with us now, but Don's spirit still lives on. And he had family members who had Alzheimer's. And, you know, come to find out, a lot of families have someone in their family, or, you know, distant relative, friends that deal with this, this disease. And so that's kind of initially how I got involved with this.
7: You know, Dave, there's a lot of people listening right now who are saying, man, I'm living with this. Exactly. We have parents that are getting older and mm-hmm. being affected by this. And then you're rolling along with your life and you think, you know, my mom or my dad's getting older. And then this hits and dementia, Alzheimer's. And you're like, I've got to figure this out. All of a sudden you start becoming an expert and finding and reading everything you can about the disease and what you can do to help. And like you're talking about your mm-hmm. mom, 10 years. I mean, I just can't imagine. Bless your heart and your sisters, because that's tough. And especially when it comes out of left field and you weren't expecting this in your life or their lives, and you have to deal with it. I mean, we all just have to deal with it when our parents get older like this. It's difficult. And anything we can do to not only bring more awareness to the disease, but also to help fight it, I think is a great thing. So hats off to what you're doing here, Dave. And I hope that a lot of people will come out. How can they get involved, get their tickets to the event coming up on the 18th?
9: Well, yeah, absolutely. Well, we appreciate any support that people can give. And like you said earlier, it's the Tailgate for Alzheimer's Tennessee event, Friday, September 18th, 4:30 p.m. to 8 p.m. at Rogers, which is in West Knoxville, by Rothschild. It seemed a lot. Most people know where Rothschild is. It's kind of a good landmark, 8817 Kingston Pike. We'll have an outdoor tent. We'll have a barbecue. My band will be playing there. Now, so people can buy, it's open to the public, but people can buy VIP tickets on the Alzheimer's website, which is alztennessee.org /tailgate. So they can go to either my website or just straight to the Alzheimer's Tennessee. My website is just davelandeo, davelandeo.com. And get information on that and all the other social medias. But last year, I mean, like I said, every year it gets bigger and bigger, and surprise guests come up and sing. We have an auction. We have a live auction. We have a silent auction. On the live auction, we've got, I tell you what, a couple of years ago, we had somebody who donated a Mercedes-Benz convertible.
7: What?
9: Yes. He had been waiting for it. The moment to donate it, he donated to Alzheimer's Tennessee, and that was just, the timing was perfect for that event. And so, yeah. So and here's the kicker. I don't know how I got involved, but one year I thought, well, I'll do the live auction. I'll be the auctioneer, and you know, I don't know, but I felt real comfortable with it, and it just came natural. So I'm actually the auctioneer, and everybody, you know, and I used to do that at gigs. I would just have fun, you know, talking about like whatever we auction off something. I first started just doing it for fun, and suddenly I realized I think I was pretty decent. So anyhow, and I can control the flow of the evening when we do it like that. But my friend and cohort Tone Lewis is a huge part of the success and the growth of this event, and he's like my brother from another mother, man. He is just a wonderful guy, and so he got it going to the next level with just the organization of the event, and like I said, every year just gets bigger and better. And I hope that people can, if anything, come out. And the Vols had a great opening game, so you know, the momentum's there. I think that it's going to be a great season. Like I'm like the ultimate optimist. So I just hope that everybody can come out and have a good time. And we'll be listing auction items on the website. And in the next week and a half, we're going to really be pushing on social media more and more information. So people
7: thanks, understand. Dave. Well, Chris Patrick is a good friend of mine for many, many years out there. Go to alztennessee.org/tailgate They give more details. Your VIP tickets for $25, barbecue plate, beer ticket, and access to the VIP area. Dave Landio, thanks for doing this, and God bless your mom in heaven and all the people out there are dealing with trying to take care of their elder parents. Thank you, brother. All right, we're going to take a look at our latest in our traffic at 7:46. So let's see what Pete's got for us.
8: Hey, Bob, that hit a wreck occurred at 7:20. Bad news. Good news is the authorities did a good job of getting it cleared off within the last 5 minutes. But I-40, 75 on Loudoun County, you're crawling slower than normal all the way up and all the way inbound. Pellissippi Parkway, north and southbound, slower than normal. Northbound is backed up across the Tennessee River Bridge. We checked it a few minutes ago. Add that to your school zones. Slower than normal again, it appears to be, Alcoa Highway northbound north of John Sevier, and, of course, coming in through the heart of downtown. Contractors, why pay the IRS in January? 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
4: Well, we have a beautiful Tuesday on tap with mainly dry conditions, still fairly low humidity, and afternoon highs back into the upper 80s. In the WVLT First Alert Weather Center, I'm meteorologist Sydney Sullivan.
0: Knoxville police say a young child found wandering alone at a Food City in the Mechanicsville area is now back with his guardians. Ukraine's president says American envoys had some good ideas when it comes to peace talks with Russia. I'm Robin Joffe, News Talk 98.7, WOKI.
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5: How did I lose weight? 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

0: 7:50 at News Talk 98.7. Bob in for Phil this morning. Phil returns tomorrow morning. Don't forget, you can see the space station tonight at 9:16 going over your head. Only lasts for a few minutes, and then that's it. But, you know, you got to see it before it splashes into the ocean in 2030. So get busy. Glad you're with us this morning. Landon Doan there in the producer's chair. Robin Jaffe in news. Pete Michaels, you heard him report earlier. I-40 eastbound coming into town, Pellissippi. It's backed up, he said, almost the Loudoun County line. Also northbound, that'd be coming from Alcoa Highway toward I-40 on Pellissippi Parkway, is backed up as well with that mess. Slowly starting to get that rolling again. We'll keep you updated on that. Sun came out 7:13, is going to set tonight 7:53 as slowly our days get shorter as we head toward fall coming in. Quarterback, the freshman of the week in the SEC, Faison Brandon, that's your quarterback, and well-deserved. He's only 18 years old. Landon, did he play as well as you expected, or did you expect more?
1: I would say he played as well as I expected. I mean, to your point, he turned 18 like just a handful of weeks ago. I mean, he is now able to legally vote, and it happened just recently. And he accounted for 5 touchdowns in his debut being the quarterback for the Tennessee Volunteers.
0: Well, and that's just first time Neyland Stadium, 100,000 people, and I can't imagine the – you had to be nervous.
1: Mm-hmm.
0: 18 years old, you know, he went 35-1 in high school.
1: Yeah.
0: Two state championships, North Carolina Player of the Year in football, Mr. Football in North Carolina, Gatorade Player of the Year in football. He comes well-respected, and he wanted to play for the Vols, and by golly, I hope he stays here for a while. I think he's a big old boy, 225.64
1: mm-hmm.
0: or 6'5", 6'4", something like that.
1: Yeah, sky's the limit for Faison.
0: I really think so.
1: And it seems like he has a good head on his shoulders. He has the mentality of first in the building, last to leave. Like he seems to have a strong work ethic.
0: I did hear that.
1: Like he is going to put in the work to get better, which is so exciting. Because as you talked about, I mean, lost one game in his entire high school career, multiple state champions, amazing accolades, and the sky is the limit for Faison, it seems.
0: Yeah, we'll see how it translates into college ball. But I was very pleased with him as well, and thank God he's here. So,
2: can we tell him he can't enter the transfer portal ever? You know, that it's just some
0: money talks.
1: Mm-hmm.
0: Now, Robin, something I know you're concerned about. It's been 805 days since there's been a vehicle legally on the Gay Street Bridge. Landon Union here, we had Jack Neely on a week ago. I was on Bob's show. Jack Neely is Mr. Knoxville as far as
1: he is.
0: Knoxville.
1: Mm-hmm.
2: He knows everything.
0: He says he does not understand why that bridge is not reopened. It's not just me. I mean, Jack Neely, the voice of Knoxville, said he hopes that bridge does get reopened. I do too.
2: I think a lot of people do.
0: I know it's going to be happening. They're going to wait and surprise us.
2: I mean, we do need the bridge. But it's also an iconic bridge, so I think people want to see that bridge reopen. But
1: I'm telling y'all, they're just going to turn it into a spirit Halloween.
0: 53 days to Halloween, by the way.
1: And what better time to open the new spirit Halloween in Knoxville? Yeah.
0: Thanksgiving, 79 days away. You know, once Halloween happens, like the next week is Thanksgiving.
1: Yes, that's how that works.
0: And then the following week after Thanksgiving is Christmas.
1: Yep.
2: This is true.
0: And then the week after that is New Year's. Mm-hmm. That's how fast that all is going to happen.
2: And then there's nothing.
0: Nothing but barren wasteland.
1: Exactly. Yeah, it's the bleak winter. Yeah.
0: Well, actually for us, but not,
2: hopefully no more snow. Yes. I like that.
0: Yeah, I agree. Coming up for you, Joe Bailey's going to join us in the 8 o'clock hour. Joe Bailey could have easily been elected mayor of the city or county, and he chose not to run to take care of family matters, and he did. But he is very well-versed on the potential for travel baseball, Knoxville's missed out on that boat, and he's going to join us. We're going to talk to him. His dad was a professional baseball player, probably one of the most celebrated baseball players for the Knoxville, other than maybe that guy went to Denver.
1: Todd Helton?
0: Yeah, that guy.
1: Yeah, kind of good career. <deal. laughs> Yeah, Hall of Famer, Todd Helton.
0: There you go. Also, at 8:30, your home team care does healthy aging. And that's coming up at 8:30 with Dr. Staley and Aaron. And we look forward to that. And don't forget, 9 o'clock, Colin Mockery and Brad Sherwood from Whose Line Is It Anyway? They'll be joining us to, just to entertain you. And that should be a lot of fun. That's coming up at 9 o'clock today. So be ready for that. You know, over the weekend, they had a big whoop-de-doo in Key West. They celebrated that guy, you know, Mr. Margaritaville, Jimmy Buffett, had a big thing and marched up and down Duval Street and celebrated and ended at Margaritaville, the original one there in Key West. Jimmy Buffett, how long has he been gone now? A couple of years? He died 3 years ago on September 1st, 3 years ago. So they celebrated down his life down in Key West over the weekend. 3 years, man. It seems like it was like 7 or 8 months ago. We're going to take a break. We'll come back to the 8 o'clock hour coming your way. Pete will have more on our traffic as this eighth day of September rolls along from News Talk 98.7.
3: How did I lose weight? And I did. Lean, right here. I did. I love this stuff. 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
2: Good morning. It is 8 o'clock. Temperatures at 69 degrees. Partly cloudy skies in Knoxville. News Talk 98.7 WOKI. I'm Robin Jaffe. Now let's go out on the roads for a check of our traffic. It's been a busy morning. How are things out there, Pete?
8: Well, I hope you could listen faster, write faster. You're going to be late at following areas. I-40 eastbound, 75 north, Loudoun County line all the way inbound. Both directions, Pellissippi Parkway, trying to make it to 4075. Maynardville Highway up there, old Maynardville Pike, an injury wreck. It's been slower again this morning. Alcoa Highway northbound is crawling from north of John Sevier all the way up toward the hospital. A lot of that was traffic that bailed off at Pellissippi Parkway. Also, a lot of folks bailed off at North Shore Drive coming inbound. So it puts right through Aldenwood Park area, actually all the way up to Rocky Hill and back to Lakeshore Park. You're going to be late. And Robin, in addition to that, your normal headaches downtown, Carnes, Farragut, and Claxton Edgemore Road. Ripley's County Days to benefit Sevier County Food Ministry is now through Saturday with half-price tickets for our surrounding counties at Ripley's, all Ripley's attractions. Google's Ripley's Aquarium of the Smokies for all the details. Robin, good morning.
2: Good morning, Pete. Thanks so much for keeping us updated. Questions are mounting over how Knox County Schools handled a bomb threat evacuation at Carter Middle School. While the district says students were outside Friday for about an hour, they did have access to water and shade. Several parents say their children reported a different experience. Parents also say they weren't immediately told students had been taken to the hospital. Adlon Buckner is an 8th grade student at Carter Middle. She tells WVLT about her experience.
9: Whenever we, like, asked her to shake, they would just yell at us and all that stuff. And whenever we asked for AC, like, I heard that he said that we could get AC when we asked. We did not.
2: 21 students were hospitalized for heat-related illnesses, including 3 in critical condition. KCS has announced an after-action review to examine the evacuation response, communication with families, and emergency procedures during the extreme heat. A former Tennessee deputy is facing charges in connection with a missing Decatur, Alabama teenager. Authorities say a 15-year-old girl was found safe after running away last week. White County Sheriff Steve Page says that former Van Buren County Deputy Brian Schalk was arrested Monday, charged with statutory rape and harboring. Investigators say White County deputies worked with the FBI. They did use flock cameras to locate both Schalk and the teen. The House members who led a year-long review of the original 9/11 Commission report recently discussed their findings during a forum at the 9/11 Memorial Museum in New York.
10: Arkansas Republican Congressman Rick Crawford is the chair of the House Intelligence Committee.
11: To be able to share with what we got right, what we got wrong, what we need to do different, what can we do better.
10: New York Republican Congresswoman Elise Stefanik said in 2001, intelligence sharing was lacking. Now, she said, further adjustments need to be made.
12: The threat of drones and artificial intelligence, we need to make sure that our tools catch up to the technology of today.
10: Which New Jersey Democrat Josh Gottheimer said leads to an important question.
13: Is the intelligence community set up to be able to respond quickly and be able to use these new tools that are also being used on us to respond?
10: Gottheimer added, we stop threats all the time, but can always do better. Kevin Uretsky, Fox News.
2: 60 years ago, science fiction went where no television had gone before.
14: 6 decades ago, TV watchers were sent at warp speed to encounter new life and new civilizations.
15: Space, a final frontier.
14: Star Trek debuted. The very first episode to air treated audiences to what was then innovative special effects, coolly logical aliens, and a dashing captain dressing up what creator Gene Roddenberry confessed were morality plays set in space. The program lasted only 3 seasons, but sparked a major fandom, causing it to be revived in multiple films and series over 6 decades. Eben Brown, Fox News.
2: Let's get a check of our forecast now with WVLT meteorologist Sydney Sullivan.
16: Although it is still a little bit on the humid side, we are starting to see those temperatures really begin to become more comfortable as we go throughout the morning hours before gradually rising back into the 80s. Now today is coming with mainly dry conditions, so you'll see a bit more sunshine into the forecast and will continue to warm things up over the next couple of days. In the WVLT for SLRT Weather Center, I'm meteorologist Sydney Sullivan.
2: Partly cloudy skies, 69 degrees in Knoxville. I'm Robin Jaffe. 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
3: How did I lose weight? And I did. Lean, right here. I did. I love this stuff. Listen, Brickhouse Nutrition been with me for a long time. So chatting with Miles, I'm up at like 235. True story, I never minded being 235, but you know what minded? My knees that were falling apart and my back. 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I said, I got to lose some LBs, Miles. He said, Dan, we're going to sick our team of docs and researchers on it, and we're going to get you a really good product because I don't want to take a lot of these needles and stuff. 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I got lean using lean, L-E-A-N. 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
2: Green onions. Never eaten those. Doesn't sound like fun, does it? Good morning, 808 News Talk 98.7. Bob Thomas, M4 Phil. This morning, we welcome you into the show. If you're just tuning in, come on in. We've got a lot to talk about this morning. Don't forget, at 9 o'clock, Colin Mockery and Brad Sherwood from Whose Line Is It Anyway? And also at 8:30. We've got Dr. Staley with Healthy Aging coming your way and give you a lot of great information. Right now, I want to welcome in former city council member and also vice mayor of the city of Knoxville, Joe Bailey. Joe, good morning.
3: Good morning, Bob.
2: Glad to have you with me, man. A lot of folks may also remember that Joe's dad, Ed Bailey, was in Knoxville city council member. God. A long time. How many years was he on city council?
3: 12 years.
2: 12 years. And also a great baseball player. And I know, Joe, you grew up around baseball your entire life, didn't you?
3: I sure did.
2: I mean, your dad played at Cincinnati. Where else did he play?
3: He played for Cincinnati, and then he was traded to the San Francisco Giants in the early 60s and played with a great team with five Hall of Famers, including Willie Mays. Then he was traded to the Cubs and back to the Giants and then went to the Braves and a little bit with the Angels at the tail end.
2: Yeah. Wow. Great career for him. I know that was exciting for you growing up and getting to see all those players that are now are in the Hall of Fame and things like that. But you saw him right there face to face.
3: Yeah, it was a great experience, and didn't really appreciate it when he was actually playing as much as after his career and going to old timers games and seeing all these Hank Aarons and Ernie Banks and Willie Mays and Stan Musials and all these, legends. And so some great memories.
2: So, Joe, you being involved with politics, not only statewide, but on city council and as vice mayor, you always wanted to see good opportunities come to the city of Knoxville. This travel baseball, did Knoxville just miss the whole thing? Are we going to be able to catch up?

0: Well, you know, I just sort of stumbled in. I have a 15-year-old, now 16-year-old son, and first of all these surrounding counties are turfing their fields, and that's attractive because of the weather, the rain and rain outs and so forth. But so as we moved out of middle school, you know, we go to other counties. We everybody in Knoxville travels out of the county almost all the time and out of state to play, to spend our money in travel ball. And that's during the, you know, 6-7 months that our 13 high school fields are not being utilized. And so I started asking, you know, why don't we play at West? Why don't we play at Central and all these great fields we have around here? And the answer was, it's against the state law. And so I started pursuing, well, what state law? And I got in touch with the athletic department, with the county school system and the facilities director. And they, you know, they say it's against the state law. Well, I tracked it down. It's not against the state law. And I was asking them, well, how come these other counties, you know, Blount County, Hamblin County, Ray County, all these places we go, how come they can, we can't? They said, well, we're not going to break the law. Well, it turns out it's not against the state law. So anyway, I've gone down this path to get, you know, some attention, some focus on how this is a great opportunity for our local youth to play here in town and for everybody else to come here and spend money instead of us leaving the county and spending our money someplace else.
1: You know,
0: and I would just further say, you know, just Bob, that one of the, if you think about how much money it costs just to be in a high school program, if you make the team, it's you know, I don't want to speak for every school, but it's close to $1,000.
1: Mm-hmm.
0: Plus, they want you, for me to ask you to contribute to my son's program in a public school. And this is a fundraising opportunity for all of our schools, all of our programs, the high schools, the programs, and the for all these things, maintenance and equipment. It's just unbelievable what a great opportunity this is.
1: You know, now a lot of people listening right now, they know exactly what you're talking about. Even grandparents, they say, well, my grandson is playing in this travel ball. They travel, and so you know, we're going to go to Ohio. We're going to North Carolina, and they travel all over because parents, it could be soccer, it could be baseball or whatever, but parents hope that their son or daughter will be able to continue their career and also maybe even get a college scholarship is a reason a lot of these people do the travel ball. But it does, I've heard it over and over again, it's so expensive to every weekend we're traveling somewhere else, we're in hotel rooms, we got food, gas, everything, and why don't we do it here in Knox County? And is it just that, I mean, where is the roadblock here exactly, Joe? Is it the city administration? It's going to be county schools. What is it?
0: Well, Dr. Reiswick has it on his desk. I've been working with the county school athletic director. I think we're going to push it over the line. But, you know, when I first interfaced with them, I felt like they just didn't want any more work, mm-hmm. All these problems can be solved, whether it's janitorial, concessions, you know, if you just think about it, it's done all over the state in other counties. So I don't know. It's just, and it's kind of been a bureaucratic mess. And I think there's enough attention on it now where we're going to be able to do it next season. I thought we were going to get it done this year, but not yet.
1: Joe, I need you to hang with me. We got to take a break, check on our traffic and weather and more in just a moment. Talking with Joe Bailey, the former vice mayor of the city of Knoxville and the city council person. Talking about travel ball. Why don't we have it in Knox County? Or maybe same we might eventually get it next year. I know a lot of parents are going, thank God, right now I can hear you. Let's check on traffic with Pete Michaels.
2: Yeah, Joe Bailey, pretty good golfer, too. Took all my money. Hey, listen, first of all, Bob, you can relate to this. Traffic around North Shore Drive, Westland Drive, Lions View has become heavier than normal because of Lakeshore Park and how busy it is. Now there's a crash, Bob, right at one of the entrances at Lakeshore, Lions View at Lakeshore Park at North Shore Drive that occurred a couple of minutes ago. Now, because of the earlier wreck we had at I-40-75 near Cedar Bluff, Pellissippi Parkway, which has been cleared, fortunately, it's still slower than normal coming from Rocky Hill all the way past Lakeshore Park. That was before the wreck. And Alcoa Highway North, down north of John Sevier. A lot of folks bailed off down to North Shore Drive and took North Shore all the way in the long way came off Alcoa Highway and continue to go northbound rather than take Pellissippi Parkway. So you're still late there, still late through downtown, and most school zones, heads up. 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
3: Well, we have a beautiful Tuesday on tap with mainly dry conditions, still fairly low humidity, and afternoon highs back into the upper 80s. In the WVLT First Alert Weather Center, I'm meteorologist Sydney Sullivan.
4: 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Knoxville will mark the 25th anniversary of the September 11th terrorist attacks with an expanded memorial ceremony and a special stair climb honoring fallen first responders. I'm Robin Joffe, News Talk 98.7 WOKI.
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6: How did I lose weight? And I did. 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I did. I love this stuff. 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
1: Put me in, coach. Good morning. It's 8:20. That's what Joe Bailey's talking about. Put me in, coach, but here in Knox County, not traveling to some other county. We're talking Joe Bailey, former vice mayor of Knoxville. Also, he has a son that plays ball. And a lot of people, a lot of parents right now listening to us say, man, my son or daughter, we're constantly traveling to Ohio. We're going to all these places. Why don't we ever get to do it here in Knoxville? But you think that with Knox County School, some of these fields that baseball will be in our county eventually next year, maybe, Joe?
0: I think so. It's just a no-brainer. It's a missed opportunity, and it's a win-win all the way around. And let me just say this. When when you leave town, you know, you split up your family, basically. And the dad, the mom goes with the son or the daughter, and the rest stay home. And the uncles, the aunts, the cousins, the grandparents, they don't travel. It's too costly. Boyd Sports is open to tournament baseball. Okay, there's a diamond right there. And then you've got Tony Vitale and UT blessed, you know, the UT field, Lindsey Nelson. Mm-hmm. You've got all baseball fields around here, and everybody could travel from surrounding counties and states down 40 and 75 right here to Knoxville and spend their money. It's a baseball mecca town. It's something that needs to be done. It's just a huge opportunity.
1: Joe, if parents are listening right now, they're applauding what you're trying to do. How can they help, or is there a way to get all these people that want this to happen to rally together? Is there anything they can do to make sure it does, the ball does get pushed across the goal line?
0: Well, so far, it looked like the county, the school board, their school board members that have been working on this with the athletic department. It looked like it was going to happen. It hasn't happened yet, but yes, this is welcomed by school athletic directors, coaches, the programs, word of mouth, just being positive about the potential of being able to stay home next year and have these professionally organized baseball tournaments here in our own county.
1: Well, I think you could contact everybody could contact their county commissioner, because this sounds like something that would eventually possibly come back to be voted on by county commission, seems like to me.
0: Well, and, you know, through that process of this supposedly being against the state law, lots of county commissioners, Gina Oster, the law director, there a lot of people have been involved in this, including the school board members. Mm-hmm. Now, they've changed out a little bit, but it's such a positive thing. The schools need money. The programs need money. This is just this would offset a lot of costs.
1: Well, I hope this does happen. And parents, if you're listening right now, contact Knox County Commission and tell them you support this. And I have never understood it, because I've heard this for the last 15 years. I'd be talking to somebody, and they said, well, next weekend we can't be here for, you know, whatever ball game, whatever you're inviting us to, because my son or daughter's playing in another state and we're going to be there for the whole weekend. And I've heard it a million times. So I would love for it to finally happen to where these kids can stay here. And then that, like you said, the grandparents, the aunts, the uncles, and so forth, they can all come out and support and watch somebody in their family play ball. So I think it's a good thing, Joe.
0: Yeah, well, thank you, Bob. I hope the listeners out there will just have a nice conversation with somebody related to our school system, and we get this finished and for the good of all.
1: Hey, Joe, just swapping stories here, any chance you'll ever consider running for the Knoxville City or county mayor?
0: I still have kids in high school, and I need to stay close to home. But once we get these elections lined up, city, state, federal elections, and some changes occur, I think there's room for a more conservative, moderate mayor. Currently, it's going in the other direction, but there's a lot of work going on there as well.
1: Okay, Joe, I kind of heard a maybe in there.
0: Well, there again, I mean, there is so much opportunity in our city, citywide, countywide. There's a lot of low-hanging fruit.
1: Well, I know, Joe, everybody was glad when you were on city council, so I hope maybe there is a maybe in there. Joe, thanks for your information. I'm glad to hear that eventually this may happen where all the travel ball won't be so much travel as just getting your car and going down the street. Joe, have a great weekend coming up. Go Vols. Are you going to Atlanta to watch them play Georgia Tech?
0: you never know, but we may have to go out of county and play baseball somewhere. I don't know yet.
1: All right, Joe. Thanks, man. Talk to you soon. Joe Bailey, a big part of Knoxville politics and even statewide. And I hope that does happen. I don't know, Landon, you may not experience that much talking to people talking about their kids play travel ball, but man, I've heard it so many times. I never understood why we didn't have it here. We got a lot of great ball fields that they could be playing in.
7: See, I have friends in the Middle Tennessee area that have kids every week, and it seems like they're traveling somewhere, most out of state, to take their kid to a tournament that they're playing in. And it is, you put some miles on not only your car, but also your family.
1: Hey, doing stuff hit like your that. Hit your pocketbook.
7: Yeah, it does.
1: Not
7: cheap.
1: Whether it's soccer or lacrosse or whatever, these kids are traveling all over the place. It would be nice to have them stay around here. Coming up for you at 9 o'clock, don't forget that we have from Whose Line Is It Anyway, Colin Mockery and Brad Sherwood will be joining us. They're coming to town the 20th of this month, a Sunday night at the Tennessee Theater. So they're going to be joining us then. And in just a moment, Dr. Staley's in the house, ladies and gentlemen, and he's going to be with us this morning for Healthy Aging along with Aaron Bradley. So we'll find out what their topic will be today, and they're coming up next. In the meantime, we're going to check on our traffic and weather and news. Stay with us. 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
6: How did I lose weight? And I did. Lean, right here. I did. I love this stuff. Listen, Brickhouse Nutrition been with me for a long time. So chatting with Miles, I'm up at like 235. True story, I never minded being 235, but you know what minded? My knees that were falling apart and my back. I'm like, I don't know what, before I started really lifting, probably about 190. 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I said, I got to lose some LBs, Miles. 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

0: Good morning. It is 8:30. Temperatures at 69 degrees with partly cloudy skies in Knoxville. News Talk 98.7 WOKI. I'm Robin Joffe. Now let's go out on the roads for a check of our traffic. It's been a busy morning. How are things out there now, Pete?
1: Yeah, been a demolition derby, Robin. In the last couple of minutes, report of a wreck, 700 block of Rutledge Pike. I believe they had to put it out there, Rutledge Pike at Indian Ridge. We'll follow up on that in a couple of minutes. Somebody hurt on Peters Road at Kingston Pike. Very busy intersection. They're talking about that occurring about 3-4 minutes ago. They're moving one or working one, North Shore Drive. It should be very close to one of the Lakeshore Park entrances, one North Shore Drive at Lions View. Still a little slower than normal. Eastbound coming out of West Knox County by Campbell Station, Lovell Road, Palisade Parkway, Cedar Bluff. Once you pick up a little bit better to downtown Knoxville. Kadunza, K-A-D-U-N-Z-A. 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Saves you a ton of money over dealerships. 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Kadunza, Middlebury Pike, and Alcoa Highway. Robin, good morning.
0: Good morning, Pete. Thanks so much for that update. A Tennessee Bureau of Investigation Silver Alert has been canceled after a missing Sevier County man is found safe. Knoxville police say 78-year-old Leroy Walker was found in Campbell County after being reported missing from the Chapman Highway area of Knoxville. Knox County Schools is conducting an after-action review after 21 Carter County middle school students were hospitalized for heat-related illnesses during an evacuation prompted by a bomb threat. Some parents are questioning the district's response. One Knoxville nurse saying she found students in distress and no medical personnel when she arrived on the scene. School officials say students had water, shade, and assistance from school nurses during this incident. Canada has implemented tariffs on U.S. goods. Fox's Alex Hogan from Washington with the latest.
2: It's the latest move in the trade fight between two neighboring countries. Canada is posing tariffs as high as 50% on milk, steel, and aluminum products, 20% on cheese, seafood, or household appliances. The 50% tariffs on Canadian goods include products ranging from wine to hockey equipment and cement, with several key Canadian exports, including energy and critical minerals, exempt. President Donald Trump stated that Canadian private jet maker Bombardier would no longer be able to sell planes in the U.S., writing over 50% of their revenue comes from the United States, and if they want our market, they must build here.
0: A Morristown woman has quite a birth story to tell after delivering her baby in a car on Cumberland Avenue. Jessie Cole was trying to reach Fort Sanders Regional Medical Center Saturday when heavy Tennessee football game day traffic slowed her trip. Her baby girl arrived in her front seat before reaching the hospital and before medical help arrived. Both mother and child are reportedly doing well.
3: This morning's business report is brought to you by TDSBusiness.com.
0: U.S. stock futures slipped today as the U.S. and Canada's trade war escalated and rising oil prices and inflation jitters took focus at the start of the holiday-shortened week. In pre-market trading, S&P futures are down almost 21 points. The Dow is down 447 points. NASDAQ is up almost 5 points. Let's get a check of our forecast now with WVLT meteorologist Sydney Sullivan.
1: You know, North Shore Drive near Lakeshore Park is usually a mess this time of the morning.
4: Well, I hope y'all had a wonderful Labor Day weekend. As we move on into our Tuesday, you may come across a little bit of patchy fog. Otherwise, mostly sunny skies and only a small chance for a rogue shower or storm. But many of us should remain dry with highs back into the 80s. In the WVLT First Alert Weather Center, I'm meteorologist Sydney Sullivan.
0: Currently partly cloudy skies. It is 69 degrees in Knoxville. I'm Robin Joffe. 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
5: How did I lose weight? 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I did. 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
2: 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It's the Phil Show. 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Be back tomorrow morning. It's 8:37 from News Talk 98.7. Bob Thomas sitting in the chair. Welcome into the show, Dr. John Staley from Home Team Care and Aaron Bradley from the East Tennessee Human Resource Agency. Gentlemen, good morning.
3: Good morning.
4: Good morning, Bob.
2: Y'all doing all right?
3: Better than we deserve.
2: All right. The healthy aging, that's what we're talking about. And Lord have mercy, with there's a majority of Americans that are aging, and we would like for them to age in a healthy way. But there's a lot of things out there that might cause them problems. One of those that I have myself, when my mom passed, one of her little dogs, but there's fall hazards, and there's a lot of them for adults, aren't there, Dr. Staley?
3: Oh, yes, sir. And You had the puppy problems that yeah. We're all challenged with, but really there's five common risks that you see in homes, and usually starts with loose rugs or poor lighting, you know, cluster or, you know, cords. Cords are a bad thing.
2: Yeah.
3: And slippery bathrooms. I think that may be the number one place people probably fall is in a bathroom, you know. And finally, believe it or not, it's unsafe footwear. You know, you may have flip-flops or people don't want to wear tennis shoes, and so – you know, these actually you can make home changes. Really, we go in your home team care and we do a nursing assessment, but we look at those common sense things first. And you know, you'll note if you just go through there to reduce risk and keep their independence. Do one thing, one walk through a day, just a week, and look at one of the hazards and see if you can reduce it.
2: Footwear is great. Thing there that you're talking about, because as they get older they can't bend over to tie a shoe,
3: right?
2: So it's always something they want to slip on. Yeah. And it may be something that doesn't stay on very well.
3: Yeah, well, it's like going fishing. If you get end up in the boat and a big fish hits that thing and you don't have your shoes on, you're going over there with sharks or whoever hit it. So similar concept. You need to, and to your point, Aaron did a great talk about balance. I mean, if you have balance and it can actually get off the floor, we were looking at a study shows that men will live 5 years longer if they can get up from their knees without touching something. And so balance and strength in your lower legs is really an important thing.
2: Well, and let's say, you know, you've got an aging adult, a parent, and you're trying to watch out for them, and you all come in and do an assessment. How important are those railings and things put up around a bathroom where a floor can be wet?
4: Oh, tremendously valuable, Bob. I think that is something that everybody has to think about. Loss of balance causes the fall. So it could be bad shoes. It could be an ottoman that you fall over. It could be the animal running around under your feet. But balance is key. We do two things at our office that folks might want to tap into. We do Tai Chi, chair Tai Chi, and we do Tai Chi standing. And we do that in all of our senior centers, 22
2: really?
4: Senior centers across the region. And it's really a 30-minute or less program. We're actually offering virtual now, video. So call us, 1-866-836-6678, or call the folks, our friends over at Your Home Team Care. They'll do an evaluation. AARP has got a great home safety checklist that Your Home Team Care could use, or anybody out there can download it from the AARP website and do a self-evaluation.
3: And like your mom experienced, you know, well, we help you with, but, you know, she may have had the puppy run under her that we were chatting about. And, yeah. And the problem is if you fracture a hip in anybody or over 65 years of age, the odds of them living over a year are 50%. So yeah. So we need to kind of think of being proactive. And that's where a caregiver can help sustain independence, you know, 1 hour a day or whatever it is. These puppies, as you said, they can be, they're great, but their critters can certainly bring you down.
2: Great companion, but your point there about falling, I think that is absolutely the number one thing that will shorten your life as you get older.
5: Absolutely.
2: You know, happened to my mom. She fell, and so many parents Your older parents, or if you're watching out for them, taking care of them, have your home team care come in there and do that assessment on how they can prevent falls. And I promise you that would be one of the best things you'll do.
4: Absolutely. No question. My mother, same thing, fell in a facility. She was in for rehab for respiratory issues, fell and broke her femur, and within less than a year, she had passed.
3: Aaron, you were telling me a little bit about you've been very inspirational to me to try to learn something about AI and get into the world of 2026. Would you help share with them about some of the tips?
4: The best message I can share with the audience this morning is don't trust it.
2: AI.
4: Just say that the AI. Don't trust AI. I know folks, and you know folks, that put everything and anything in AI. They talk to Claude, they talk to Chat, they talk to them like it's their long-lost best friend, which is fine. Sometimes I use AI as well. You can use it in the right way, and it's fine. But don't put your personal health information in. Don't ask it a lot of questions related to health.
2: Mm-hmm.
4: Your physician, Doc's going to be proud of me here, your physician is still your best source for medical advice.
2: Mm-hmm.
4: You can do basic general medical questions to AI, and it's helpful. There's no question.
2: It's about medicines, maybe, or what does this medicine do?
4: Or conflicts. Yeah. That kind of thing's helpful. What it does, what I say, is it gives you some breadcrumbs, okay?
2: Mm-hmm.
4: You follow the breadcrumbs to your doctor or to a health professional, and certainly don't upload test results and personal health information to AI.
2: God.
4: And some people do.
2: You're kidding me.
4: No, I read an article in the last week or so that just pulled the cover off of it, and lots of people, not a few hundred, not a few thousand, millions of people are uploading information to AI that they ought not upload. Because AI, shocker alert, AI is not HIPAA compliant. They're going to use the information to monetize it if they can. And that doesn't mean they're going to put your medical record out online, but just probably don't do that.
2: And when we come back, Doc, I want to ask you a question about the signs that your elderly parent may not be eating enough and how you can correct that. So stay with us for that. We're going to take a quick break. We're doing healthy aging is what we're trying to get for those aging adults out there, maybe your parents, maybe your sister, brother, whatever. We'll talk more about that coming up right now. The latest on our traffic with P. Michaels.
5: Hey, it's been a while. Tuesday morning, one of the latest wrecks, North Shore Drive near Lakeshore Park. You're running late this morning. Most lanes of Pellissippi Parkway, I-140, Rocky Hill, Farragut, Carnes, of course, Powell traffic, all running slower than normal. Work today 9 till 3 on parts of Mineral Highway up near Williams and Barker Lane. 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
6: Well, we have a beautiful Tuesday on tap with mainly dry conditions, still fairly low humidity, and afternoon highs back into the upper 80s. In the WVLT First Alert Weather Center, I'm meteorologist Sydney Sullivan.
7: The U.S. military says it has sunk an Ecuadorian boat in the Pacific that was allegedly tied to drug trafficking. A former Tennessee deputy is facing charges in connection with a missing Decatur, Alabama teenager. I'm Robin Jaffe, News Talk 98.7 WOKI.
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9: How did I lose weight? And I did. Lean, right here. I did. I love this stuff. 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
2: 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We got Dr. John Staley with your home team care and Aaron Bradley with the East Tennessee Human Resource Agency. 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Dr. Staley, what is how can you tell if your aging parent is eating enough? What are the signs?
3: Well, I think unplanned weight loss is a telltale. Certainly loose clothing. If you notice your parents giving baggy clothes, skipping meals. Aaron was talking about shopping, empty refrigerator. Mm-hmm. And just signs of new weakness or lethargy. He mentioned about watching your parents' grocery list. I mean, sometimes they may be ordering food, but it may not be, and you might want to comment on this now, the right healthy tips for the proper diet they need.
4: One of the things we tell families all the time is kind of look at what mom and dad or your grandparents are ordering. A lot of times they're ordering now from Kroger's or Walmart or what have you. Kind of go over that list. They may be eating, but they may be eating convenient foods or processed foods.
2: Snacks.
4: Yeah. And, you know, you snack all day long. You don't want to eat anymore, but just kind of watch that grocery list. I think that's one of the important little tidbits that we share with families all the time.
3: And, you know, we need to encourage our families to ask about appetite and barriers such as chewing, you know, like dentures and things of that, swallowing, transportation. It may be they want to go out to eat. They don't really want to be at home. Do they have a way to do that? And meal prep. And, of course, we do that at your home team care. But it's just something we need to be making sure they're not doing.
2: Yeah, and now I want to point that out. You know, when my mom was before she passed, she lost mobility, and I used your home team care to take care of mom. But they did everything for her, from preparing food to, I mean, just everything.
3: Yeah, that's what it's sort of like, a Rich Carlton service of what you need, whatever the daily thing is. You know, Aaron mentioned to me, I do want to mention, Bob, we're lucky to have this show, and thank you for you being an inspiration behind it. But we're also sponsored by Harvest, which has probably the best ribeye steaks in town here on Kingston Pike, and also TIS, which is provides all the insurance needs, and they're twice as large as anybody in the state, so they can give a lower premium. So TIS, of course, is that.
2: Doug does a great job at Harvest.
3: Yeah, he does.
2: Group. Also, this is Suicide Prevention Week.
4: Yes, it is. The first part of September is loaded up, isn't it, Bob?
2: Yeah, it really is. Yeah.
4: I think the message we have, and Doc really has more information on this than I do, is just be aware. Be aware of depression. Be aware of isolation. Be aware that your folks might not be communicating as much as they did. And you can, under the right circumstances, just say, Mom, are you okay? You're not having any weird thoughts, are you? It's okay to do that. You don't want to just walk in one day, you know, Sunday afternoon after church and say, Mom, are you okay? Are you not contemplating some craziness? But just have a conversation, but be aware of maybe changes psychologically in your parent or grandparent.
2: How do you start a conversation with your elderly parents that they may need help, that you may need to make some changes, things like that,
3: well,
2: Doc?
3: That's a great question there. First of all, you need to be aware of what he was talking about, major changes in withdrawal. Maybe they're sort of talking about hopelessness. You know, maybe it's time better that I go on. Just their, or they may just see a sudden change in mood. Like if somebody knows me and they know I love sports and I don't care about sports, then they know there's something wrong.
2: Something's wrong. Yeah.
3: That's a really good question. Aaron tried to say you really want to be calm. But ask them directly. I mean, you just have to have a calm presence. Say, are you having any unusual thoughts? Are you thinking about anything we don't want to be thinking? And just see if they can say, yeah, I'm, you know, and you'll find by being calm and asking, you'll get out a lot of truth.
4: One of the things that we recommend to families all the time is I've never met an older person that didn't want to reminisce about the good old days.
2: Oh, yeah.
4: So what I've always said to families is start the conversation around the good old days. And you can measure pretty quickly if your loved one is struggling with depression or with isolation or withdrawal. Because if, like Doc said about sports, if you say, hey, what's going on with UT football? And Doc says, I don't really follow that anymore. You know something's up with Doc. But the same thing with reminiscing with older adults. If they don't want to do it or they don't jump into it and their eyes kind of brighten up, you know something might be going on, so you want to dig a little. But be kind, be respectful, be direct. I think that's what Doc was saying. But do it in a calm voice. Don't do it in a way that kind of intimidates someone.
2: And when you talk to your aging parent about not only that, but how you bring about change or how you can, I'm going to have somebody start helping you. And a lot of people don't want somebody into their house and they have a difficult time starting that.
3: What you have to do, that's a great question. You've got to say to your mom and dad, you know, Mom, Dad, you've cared for me all your life. You know, you got to remember, I'm worried about you. And if you want me to sleep, you're giving me the peace of mind if you allow me to have somebody here. This is not about you. It's not, you're not going to lose your independence. We're going to help you keep your independence.
2: That's a good point.
3: So it's about peace of mind for the son and daughter because they don't want to spend money. They want their sons and daughters to get all their money. But you have to have peace of mind because that's how I started this company. I couldn't be in my dad's house all the time. And if I said, Dad, it's pretty simple. We either go ahead and move your skilled nursing or assisted living, or you're going to have to help me keep my, because I got to have some sleep, peace of mind. So. Yeah.
4: That's exactly what triggered my mother. My mother knew what I did for a living for a long, long time. And she looked at me when I said, I think we need a little help during the day. And she says, I don't think I want that. And then she looked at me and said, are you not going to help me anymore? You're talking about hurting. That hurts to this day when I say that out loud.
2: Yeah.
4: And I said what Doc just said. Mama, this is about you, but it's also about me because I can't rest and I can't get done what I need to get done. You know what she said to me, Bob?
2: What?
4: She looked at me and said what a lot of people will say, if it helps you, I'll do it.
2: God bless our parents. 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
14: December 6, 1884. It sat on the National Mall for 20 years as a mortifying 60-foot stump, marooned in a muddy swamp where cattle grazed. What was supposed to be a 500-foot obelisk to honor George Washington had instead become a public joke. When foundation stones were laid in 1848, funds dried up almost immediately. Then a radical anti-immigrant faction known as the Know-Nothings physically hijacked the project in a political stunt, stalling work for years. It took the country's centennial in 1876 for Congress to finally hand the dusty stump to the U.S. Army Corps of Engineers and say, finish it. 36 years after the first spade hit the dirt, crews set a 9-inch aluminum apex at the very top. The Capitol's greatest eyesore was finally complete. The Washington Monument rebounded from Civil War to crown the skyline, a 500-foot symbol of a nation that had rebuilt itself from the ground up.
9: How did I lose weight? And I did. Lean, right here. I did. I love this stuff. Listen, Brickhouse Nutrition been with me for a long time. So chatting with Miles. I'm up at like 235. True story. I never minded being 235, but you know what minded? My knees that were falling apart and my back. I'm like, before I started really lifting, probably about 190. So 235 was a lot. I said, I got to lose some LBs, Miles. He said, Dan, we're going to sick our team of docs and researchers on it, and we're going to get you a really good product because I don't want to take a lot of these needles and stuff. 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
7: Good morning. It is 9 o'clock. Temperature is at 71 degrees with partly cloudy skies in Knoxville. Looks like the sun wants to come out, but we still have those cloudy conditions. I'm Robin Jaffe for News Talk 98.7 WOKI. Now let's go out on the roads for a check of our traffic with Pete Michaels.
5: Well, I've had a very busy morning. Still some slow going on Pellissippi Parkway southbound, south of Solway by Hardin Valley and Lovell Road. They're moving a wreck up around Rutledge Pike just off of the interstate in 1, Peters Road at Kingston Pike. Still a few extra minutes through downtown. Slow again trying to move around Lakeshore Park, North Shore Drive. 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
7: Thanks a lot, Pete. Prosecutors are weighing their options after the murder trial of Lindsey Clancy resulted in a mistrial.
15: Jurors could not reach a unanimous verdict. Clancy has never disputed that she killed her three young children in 2023, but pleaded not guilty to murder charges. Her defense argues she should not be held criminally responsible because she was over-medicated and suffering from postpartum psychosis. Prosecutors now weighing whether to drop or retry the case. District Attorney Timothy Cruz standing by the prosecution's work.
16: This was and has always been about getting justice for those three little babies.
15: The judge has now set a hearing for September 29th to determine the next steps.
7: Prosecutors are able to retry the case with the same or reduced charges, negotiate a plea deal with Clancy's defense, or drop the case entirely. Motorists in Union County should expect delays on Maynardville Highway. TDOT says a traffic shift on State Route 33 between Williams Road and Baker Lane will begin around 9 o'clock this morning, so that could already be underway. It will allow work on a box culvert near Raccoon Valley Road. The highway will remain open, but temporary traffic stoppages are expected and construction scheduled to wrap up by 3 p.m. A Corrington nonprofit is using horses to help people heal while raising awareness about suicide prevention. Faith and Friends will host its Trail of Hope competition on September 12th. It's going to be in Andersonville, featuring horseback competitions, trail rides, and mental health programs. Organizers say proceeds will support rescue animals and counseling resources for children and adults during Suicide Prevention Month. The end of the summer is bringing a massive influx in the box office sales.
17: Hollywood's summer box office is ending on a high note with its best ticket sales since the pandemic.
18: You're the only one who can sense it.
19: Hey, can we do this one at a time, please?
18: You're the only one who can defeat it.
17: The domestic box office generated $4.6 billion in ticket sales from the first weekend in May through August 30th, according to measurement firm Rentrak. The past few months saw Spider-Man Brand New Day break several box office records, along with Christopher Nolan's epic The Odyssey and Pixar's Toy Story 5, two horror movies made by directors who got their start on YouTube. Backrooms and Obsession also drew an unprecedented number of moviegoers. Michelle Polino, Fox News.
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6: Although it is still a little bit on the humid side, we are starting to see those temperatures really begin to become more comfortable as we go throughout the morning hours before gradually rising back into the 80s. Now today is coming with mainly dry conditions, so you'll see a bit more sunshine into the forecast and will continue to warm things up over the next couple of days. In the WVLT First Alert Weather Center, I'm meteorologist Sydney Sullivan.
7: Currently, we do have partly cloudy skies, 71 degrees in Knoxville. I'm Robin Joffe. 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
9: How did I lose weight? And I did lean right here. I did. I love this stuff. Listen, Brickhouse Nutrition been with me for a long time. So chatting with Miles, I'm up at like 235. True story, I never minded being 235, but you know what minded? 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I said, I got to lose some LBs, Miles. 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There's really no mystery to how they work. But that's what Lean was created to do.

0: Thank you, Bob.
1: Good job.
2: That was pretty good.
1: Was that age before beauty or beauty before age?
0: I let him through the door first. He's got a gammy leg, so I just let him talk first.
1: You know, whose line is it anyway? It seems like it's been around for a long time. I don't know how many years it's been. How long have you two guys done Whose Line Is It Anyway?
2: Oh, my first show, my daughter was 2 months old. At her last taping, she was 33. So it was a good long run with little breaks in between.
1: Colin, your turn.
0: Oh, that was Colin.
1: Oh, that was Colin. Okay, I'm sorry.
0: Yeah, you can tell my voice is the more handsome one.
1: Oh, yes. Your hair is combed, too.
0: Yeah, yeah. Yeah, I started 2 years after Colin, so I'm going on 31 years, something like that.
1: You know, some actors would be terrified to do anything without a script, and you guys have no script. I mean, you've got your life experiences, and then they just say, well, here's the situation, be funny. How do you do that? So that's how.
2: It's... Part of it is, you know, Brad and I have been doing this show now for like, 26 years. Yeah. So there's a trust there. There's a knowledge that no matter how things may seem like they're about to go in the toilet, we can still pull it out somehow. Mm-hmm. So it's just a confidence and a commitment.
0: Yeah, we trust ourselves and we trust each other. And we've been doing it so long that we're just good at it. But it's really just a comedic version of how everybody uses their brain every single day. I mean, you're improvising this conversation, and so are we.
1: Yeah, you know, and on your stage show that you do that you'll bring to the Tennessee Theater on the 20th, you bring some of the people in the audience up on stage with you, don't you?
0: We do. We try to get as many people on stage as possible. Takes the pressure off us. That way, if things go wrong, we can blame the audience.
1: I like that. Do you ever had an instance where, you know, they'll say, well, give me a place where we are, and then say, what kind of hat am I wearing or whatever? Do you what's the wildest, craziest thing somebody's thrown at you that you turn to them and said, what is wrong with you? Or, you know, how am I going to do this?
2: The beauty of doing improv is, once you've done it, it's gone from your mind forever. Unless it's gone horribly wrong. We ask for so many things over, you know, the course of our... the only thing I can remember is asking for a job and getting lactation expert, which is not one of our... it's not really in our wheelhouse. But things like that really help us because it goes outside our comfort zone and it really makes us work.
0: Yeah, that topic... That topic is definitely not in our areola of expertise.
1: Oh, look at that. Where's my rim shot in there? Come on. There you go. When you do this, you're traveling all over the country. Are you doing this for like 6 months, or you're out every weekend or all week long? Or how's the travel been on this tour?
2: We try to keep our weeks free because we have significant others that we still enjoy. So it's mostly weekends. Every once in a while, we'll go on a little bit of a longer tour, but I would say mostly weekends. And it's just ongoing. We usually slow down a little in the summer because theaters tend to be a little slower at that point. But, yeah, we just keep going.
0: Yeah, our tour has been going on. We change the name from time to time, and we obviously change a lot of the stuff that we do in the show. But we've kind of been going nonstop for, 23, 24 years, something like that.
1: How would you describe the difference between what people have seen on TV and then what they can expect in the Tennessee Theater on September 20th when they walk in? How different is it, if it is it at all?
0: I think it's a little different because when you see it live versus watching it, you really sort of enjoy it more, also not as just as a comedy show, but almost like a magic trick, because you were there when the audience was yelling something out. So you're not only laughing, you're going, how do they do that? On TV, it's sort of one step removed. So I don't

0: think they truly appreciate that we are making it up. But when they see it live, they're like, well, they know they're making it up.
1: And also on this show, we don't have the dead weight that we have on the TV show to carry around.
0: So thank you. That's right. That's right.
2: And will there be like a host, like, you know, if you had you have on the other show, or you guys handle the whole thing, just you and you two?
0: We handle it, and we actually give a lot of power to the audience. Sometimes if we need something controlled, or we have them finish our sentences and stuff like that, it's fun to give as much power to the audience as possible because it's more scary for us.
2: Exactly. So when they get tickets for this show, it's coming up, folks, Sunday the 20th, Tennessee Theater. You can see Colin Mockery and Brad Sherwood. And like you said, you guys have been doing this together and trust each other almost over 20 years. And but yet I bet there'll be some unexpected stuff that'll happen that night, especially when you get an audience involved. So it could be a wild night, and something that I think people really will enjoy.
1: Yeah, that's the beauty of this show. We don't know what's going to happen from minute to minute, and the show actually is a show that will never be seen again. It's for that audience and that audience only. So that makes it kind of a one in a million little gift.
2: Your turn, Brad.
0: Perfectly said. Oh, I was going to say, yeah, it's kind of like, it's like jumping out of an airplane and then having to crochet your own parachute on the way down.
2: Oh, good description. I like that one. I like that one. Well, be sure and get your tickets, folks. It's going to be a fun night. These two crazy guys will be here in town. Colin Mockery and Brad Sherwood. Guys, I know a lot of people will be there. The Tennessee Theater. I don't know if y'all have ever been to the Tennessee Theater before, but an incredible place.
0: Yeah. We did a corporate there once about 12, 15 years ago.
2: Mm-hmm. You'll enjoy it. Beautiful place in downtown Knoxville. I hope a lot of people there. Get your tickets now. Sunday, the 20th of September. This month's coming up. They'll be in town for their show. And what's the title of this show again? What are you calling the tour?
1: Gee, that's a good question.
0: Did you forget, Colin?
1: I did forget. I mean,
0: we actually just changed it. The new marketing ploy. Now it's now called From Whose Line Is It Anyway? But
2: okay,
0: it used to be called Asking for Trouble. So there you go.
2: What? And I like the line in the commercial. What could go wrong?
0: Yeah, exactly.
2: Everything. Guys,
0: every single thing.
2: Guys, thanks for being with us this morning. And folks, they're both in two different towns, I think. Am I right?
0: Yes, yes. He's in Toronto, and I'm in Las Vegas. Two different countries, actually. Yeah.
2: Wow. Well, I don't know how we pulled this off, but we did. Thanks, guys. Look forward to seeing you on the 20th. Should be a wonderful show.
0: Thanks, Bob.
1: Thanks. Appreciate it.
2: All right, we're going to take a break. 9:15 and News Talk 98.7.
3: Well, we have a beautiful Tuesday on tap with mainly dry conditions, still fairly low humidity, and afternoon highs back into the upper 80s. In the WVLT First Alert Weather Center, I'm meteorologist Sydney Sullivan.
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5: How did I lose weight? 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I did. 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

0: Marvin Gaye had a number one song, 1973. Let's get it on. Come on. 2 weeks it was at number one in the United States. Big song. 921 in Newstalk 98.7. We have Keela up there in Wartburg saying, love the Whose Line Is It Anyway, guys. That's going to be the 20th at the Tennessee Theater. Landon and Robin, the Menendez brothers, are getting a early parole hearing. They've been trying to get one forever. And a lot of people listening going, I've basically grown up hearing about the Menendez brothers. And some people may not know what they did. They killed their parents. They say because of emotional and physical abuse. 1989, they shot and killed their parents, Jose and Mary Menendez, in their Beverly Hills home in 1989. These are not poverty-stricken boys. They were raised with everything. They went to, I think, Princeton and Cal Irvine. But they're finally getting a hearing. They got convicted of murder with no chance of parole. So ever since then, they've been trying to get parole. And now they finally are getting a parole hearing. And I think the governor of California is going to be a big part of whether they ever potentially get out. I was looking at this about the brothers. They originally, it said somebody came in and killed their parents, and then, of course, they were found out they did with a shotgun.
1: Well, technically, they are someone, so.
0: Exactly.
1: Yeah.
0: They, when I was reading this about them, I didn't realize they've been married. They got married while they were in prison.
2: Yeah, I've heard that. I don't get that.
1: Get it either, but I mean, like, yeah, their star, for whatever reason, definitely went soaring after they were arrested.
0: I guess that goes on a lot.
1: Oh, yeah. Uh-huh. Yeah, that does something to some people.
0: I mean, James Earl Ray.
2: Uh-huh.
0: Mm-hmm. Married the court. She didn't take pictures. She drew pictures of what was going on in court. Back in those days, you couldn't take pictures while in court. And married her. I think her name was like Anna Sandu or whatever. Lyle was married and then got divorced in 2001. And then he married another woman while in prison in 2003. And then this is what's weird. It says they are now separated. Weren't they separated when they got married, in a sense?
1: In the physical sense, yeah.
0: Or maybe they have visits, you know.
1: Them conjugal visits?
0: Yeah, those visits. Eric has been married since 1999. He's still married, although he's been in prison when he got married. I'm not sure how that works out.
1: Marriage is very important, too.
0: So if your daughter marries a murderer that's in prison, how's that hit you?
1: Well, I guess you can assume not going to be coming over for Thanksgiving and Christmas. Well, so that's one less plate you have to prepare for.
0: That's true. Let's see. Trying to figure out where they're both at. They were, I think they're both in the same facility in San Diego. I guess if you're going to be in prison, San Diego wouldn't be a bad place to be. It's better than being like, you know, in, I don't know, someplace cold like Alaska or whatever. But anyway, they're going to get a hearing. And whether that's good, bad, you agree, disagree, or whatever, that's finally going to happen. And that's something you're going to hear about in the news. Also, still rescue crews are going on. That terrible thing in Nepal. God, flash floods, landslides, just unbelievable what they've gone through there. And did you all see about this Amazon 767?
1: Oh, yeah, down in Miami.
0: Overshot the runway?
1: God.
0: I saw video of that.
1: Uh-huh.
0: I think five people died as a result of that.
1: Mm-hmm.
0: It was Amazon Prime air cargo plane landing in Miami, overshot the runway and went into a parking area, struck vehicles. But I think it was five people that died from that, if I'm not mistaken. I think it's the last thing I heard. Woo. Anyway, coming up after we take the break, I'm going to give you the things that happened on this date, or a lot of times I refer to it as
1: Bob brings everybody down.
0: Yeah, what terrible massacre took place on this date. Uh-huh. Not happy stuff.
1: Yeah, Bob just bums everybody out.
0: Yeah. Delta Airlines is not happy.
1: Oh, are they not?
0: No, they are not happy.
1: Why is that, Bob?
0: Well, United came out. They have this new aircraft, United does, called the Born to Explore A321XLR.
1: A little wordy, but okay.
0: A little, I thought it was too. Mm-hmm. The A321XLR. I mean, what? I feel like I'm on a spaceship or something.
1: Feels like they should have workshopped it.
0: Yeah, come up with something better. Mm-hmm. So United has announced all these new international flights that Delta had been kind of being the airline of choice on that. They say this new plane. It's the largest carrier to take anybody across the Atlantic and Pacific.
1: Hmm.
0: So they're taking you to Japan, France, Spain, Italy, all these great places in this brand new plane that's incredible luxury. And we like luxury.
1: We do.
0: Especially if somebody else is paying for it. 927. We'll come right back to News Talk 98.7.
3: 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And I did. 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I did. I love this stuff. 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

0: Good morning. It is 9:30. Temperatures at 71 degrees. Partly cloudy skies in Knoxville. I'm Robin Joffe for News Talk 98.7 WOKI. Cock County is mourning the loss of a longtime physician after a fatal plane crash in Florida. Family Practice Center in Newport says Dr. Michael Hood died yesterday when his single-engine aircraft crashed in Titusville. Authorities say witnesses reported the plane struck a power line before crashing onto a roadway. Hood was a founding physician of the practice. He served Cock County residents for decades. A Knox County family is receiving assistance after a house fire caused heavy smoke damage. Rural Metro fire crews responded to a home on Joe Hinton Road on Sunday night. They found flames coming from the front windows of that home. They quickly extinguished the blaze. Everyone inside did make it out safely. Officials believe the fire started in the kitchen. The Red Cross is helping those displaced by the damage. Republicans are preparing to rally in Texas for their first ever midterm convention as they try to defend a Senate seat in the Lone Star State.
1: Republicans are working hard to defend their Senate seat that they've controlled for decades. So expect President Trump and Vice President J.D. Vance. They'll be among the headliners happening at this two-night event here at the American Airlines Center. The goal, highlight the administration's record, rally voters, and make the case for keeping control of Congress. So I asked RNC Committeewoman Debbie Georgiadis, why Texas?
2: Texas is a pro-freedom, upbeat, patriotic state. It's a great place to come for this message.
1: So the latest Fox News poll has Democrat James Tallarico at 51% and Republican Ken Paxton at 48%.
0: TSA recently launching a new program that will allow non-passengers at airports to pass through security without needing an airline ticket. DHS Secretary Mark Wayne Mullen telling Fox and Friends the program called Gateside by TSA PreCheck is meant to help friends or family members of passengers either see them off or welcome them back on that returning flight.
3: We started going through the same thing as known passengers or global entry. If we can do it with that, we can also do it with passengers that may need special assistance or just a little extra attention. What about veterans that are coming back that their loved ones want to meet them at the gate? So we came up with a program that doesn't compromise security at all.
0: Gas prices in the U.S. are unchanged today. That national average at $4.15 a gallon. This is according to AAA. They also say prices are down slightly today in Tennessee at $3.81 a gallon, also down slightly in Knoxville at $3.73 a gallon. Currently, we do have partly cloudy skies. It is 71 degrees. I'm Robin Joffe, back to the Phil Show, News Talk 98.7 WOKI.
4: Well, I hope y'all had a wonderful Labor Day weekend. As we move on into our Tuesday, you may come across a little bit of patchy fog. Otherwise, mostly sunny skies and only a small chance for a rogue shower or storm, but many of us should remain dry with highs back into the 80s. In the WVLT First Alert Weather Center, I'm meteorologist Sydney Sullivan.
5: How did I lose weight? And I did. Lean, right here. I did. I love this stuff. 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
8: Ain't it the truth? Everybody wants to rule the world. Everybody. You want to rule the world, Landon?
9: Yeah, it feels like a lot of responsibility.
8: Talking about ruling the world, the 10 o'clock hour is ruled by Bob Yarbrough, and there is a rumor going around that he will return today at 10 o'clock. So we're banking on that rumor.
9: Oh, so you're not lined up to go
8: no.
9: 10 to noon today?
8: Not doing it.
9: Okay, all right.
8: Not doing it. All right, ladies and gentlemen, looking back on today in history, they say the most notable thing that happened on this date in history is when Gerald R. Ford, who was 1 month into his presidency, went on TV and granted a, quote, full, free, and absolute pardon, unquote, to the former president Richard Nixon for any crimes committed during Nixon's presidency, which Nixon said, I am not a crook. So if he was, too bad. He got off the hook on that.
9: But I mean, like, presidents wouldn't lie. So, you know, just take him at his word.
8: Yeah, I remember when he resigned, 1974. You weren't born yet.
9: Twas not, no. Slightly before my time.
8: I was there.
0: I remember that.
8: Do you?
0: I was just a kid, but I remember seeing that on TV and remember thinking, this is kind of weird.
8: And Nixon did that famous, he'd put victory sign up.
9: Yeah. I am not a crook. Haroo, I am out of here.
8: Guess my.
0: he was kind of naughty in interviews.
8: Well, he was a ruthless
9: not a great guy. That poor dog Checkers.
8: But here's the thing with Nixon. Here's why I will forever like Nixon.
9: Oh, okay. Bob Thomas, pro Nixon.
8: There you go.
9: Here we go.
8: I was 1H in my draft card. Back then when we had draft cards, you had to have a draft card and you had to always have it with you. I was 1H, which meant I was going to college and I could not be drafted. And then in the mail came this letter from the draft office, and it said, you have been changed from 1H to 1A. And that does not mean I'm moving to an even higher thing if I'm not being drafted. That meant I was going to be drafted. That was 1A is you were up next.
9: Oh.
8: Okay. So I was like, you know, the thought, and they think about this, and some of the people that weren't born then, this wasn't like fighting the British, you know, in their bright red uniforms and you saw them marching towards you. Being taken in an airplane, then a helicopter, being dropped off into the middle of a country that you're not even sure exactly where you are, and you don't know which direction the enemy is coming from, and they're not going to be wearing a uniform. Did not seem like a popular idea to me at the time. A lot of my friends went. I had some that died. I had some that came back, and they weren't the same when they came back. I mean, people, they came back, and they were just like, hey, you remember me? Yeah, man. Yeah. And it just wasn't, they weren't there anymore. So the thought of me being going and having my senior trip being in Vietnam was not popular.
9: No, I understand that. My dad, God rest his soul, I saw his number coming up. So instead of waiting for his number to be called, enlisted and did two tours in Nam.
8: Did he really? Okay.
9: And that was stuff that he carried to his grave.
8: So no doubt.
9: So I understand.
8: So Nixon announced he was coming on television. And I can remember I played basketball at Walter State. We all gathered around the TV that night. All the guys came over. And Nixon got on TV and said, "We're pulling out of Vietnam. It's over." The relief I felt that night, I will never forget.
9: That had to be a feeling of peace that there no you couldn't put a price on that feeling, I'm guessing.
8: 30 days out from maybe going to boot camp and shipping out.
9: Wow.
8: And being dropped off into a country where you don't know where the enemy is, they're not in uniform, and blah, blah, blah, blah, that I just said. So, yeah, the amount of relief, I will never forget Nixon for doing that, thank God.
9: Yeah.
8: So, like him, hate him, whatever, that's what he did in mine and many young men's lives by saying, "We're pulling out, we're getting out."
9: Yeah.
8: Whew. Boy, I remember that night. Okay, other things in history. We'll move on to a brighter note. I am not a crook. But I did get you out of Vietnam.
9: So you take the good and you take the bad.
8: There you go.
9: And there you have the hacks of life.
8: In 1504, Michelangelo's towering marble statue of David was unveiled to the public in Florence, Italy. I have seen that statue. I went to Florence. And we thought it'd be impossible to get into the museum. And we went around to the exit and just walked in. And
0: oh, goodness.
8: Well, I'm from East Tennessee. We just do that.
9: There you go. Yeah. Some big brain thinking right there, Bob.
0: Didn't know.
8: I'm with those people. I'm sorry. I just, but I did see it. And back to the original description of this memory tour. 1900 Galveston, Texas, before we had radar, they were struck by a hurricane, killed 8,000 people in a hurricane. Jeez. Deadliest natural disaster in history on this date in 1900. Let's see. Also, Japan formally surrendered with 49 other countries. They all signed documents in San Francisco saying this is the World War II is completely over, and it was a peace treaty. And that was that. Queen Elizabeth the second died on this date 4 years ago.
0: Doesn't seem like it was that long ago.
9: It really doesn't. No. Yeah. I was just thinking that.
8: Well, King Charles has made such a big difference.
9: Oh, he really has. Yeah, yeah. Really, really. Shaking up the empire,
8: yeah,
9: Chuck has.
8: I heard his latest thing he did that it was his big thing was he wrote some sort of announcement yesterday about what Harry's official standing is.
0: Which is nothing.
8: Like I care.
9: It's like, oh, sweet, we're going to hang that one on the fridge. Yeah.
8: So the only thing they got going, they're like now the royal Kardashians.
9: Mm-hmm. Yeah.
8: You know?
9: It really is. I mean, it's just reality television.
8: Unbelievable. I remember this. In 2016, California and federal regulators fined the bank Wells Fargo $185 million, alleging the bank's employees illegally opened millions of unauthorized accounts, checking accounts for customers in order to meet their aggressive sales goals. I remember because they opened up an account in my wife's name that she never opened.
9: Really?
8: Yeah, at Wells Fargo. It's like, I don't have a checking account there. No.
9: Oh, dang.
8: If you made a call to them, you inquired anything, this would automatically open up a checking account or a savings account in your name. Just
0: that's
8: to meet a
0: up.
8: Sales goal.
9: Whoa.
8: Yeah. So $185 million, which doesn't seem like a lot.
9: Especially for
8: a fine.
9: For a bank for the a size bank. Of Wells Fargo.
8: If somebody told me a long time ago, it's always good if you sell something to a bank because last I heard they have money.
9: That is true, yeah. Now, whether or not it's their money.
8: No, exactly.
9: But they always have money.
8: They have plenty of money. But I remember that well. That was a weird thing. I remember I had a mortgage with Wells Fargo. Are they still around? They're big in
0: California. Maybe not after that.
8: No, they're very big in California. They're one of those, like in California, they have a branch on every corner kind of thing.
9: Mm-hmm.
8: I had a mortgage with them one time, and then I would pay them every write a check and send it to them every month. And they, I got a notice that they were foreclosing on my house. I'm like, well, that's not possible. I've sent a check every single month. And They said, no, they already filed suit against me to foreclose.
9: Oh, my gosh.
8: So I went back, saw where I wrote all the checks, and they said, no, you didn't send them to us. I said, I know I did. And so I hired an attorney. We were going to court. I was going to just write my check. And then all of a sudden, every single one of my checks for 6 months went through in one day.
9: Huh.
0: Oh, my gosh.
8: They made no sense. It's like they found it behind a chair or something.
0: I just think they were trying to take your house.
8: That was just weird, but they deposited all my checks, all six of them, in one day.
9: What?
8: And then the whole thing was moot.
9: They just they were under this folder. My bad.
0: Whoopsie.
9: My bad.
8: I had them in the wrong folder. Sorry. That was weird. It scared the...
9: I bet.
8: I was a little panicked. All right, we're going to find out what Bob Yarbrough's got coming up. Yeah, Bob Yarbrough back on the radio, live and in person, coming up at 10 o'clock. Stay with us. 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
4: Well, we have a beautiful Tuesday on tap with mainly dry conditions, still fairly low humidity, and afternoon highs back into the upper 80s. In the WVLT First Alert Weather Center, I'm meteorologist Sydney Sullivan.
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5: 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I never minded being 2:35, but you know what minded? 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

0: Well, here we go. The last segment of the Phil Show. Phil returns tomorrow morning at 6 a.m. He better, or Landon Nunn will be on at 6 a.m. in the morning.
1: Don't put that evil on me, Ricky Bobby.
0: At 10 o'clock, ladies and gentlemen, we are so tickled to have him back in the building, his smiling face. And he seems to have a little special walk. His step seems to be really doing well.
2: It's a strut, Bob. It's a strut. I'm strutting.
0: How you feeling, brother?
2: I'm feeling really good after this surgery would be a huge understatement.
0: Really?
2: Yeah. You know, the old don't know what you got till it's gone. And when you got pain of any type and you find a solution and that solution hits and works, it's time to celebrate.
0: So, I'm sure you probably had that moment before surgery where you went, oh, man, I don't know if I should have my back operated on. Thought.
2: No.
0: You never had it?
2: Never.
0: Never.
2: Because it hurts so much.
0: Yeah, yeah.
2: I was like, I got to do something. If it makes it worse, we'll deal with that. I never once, Carrie was always like, you're not nervous? I said, like, I can't. I'm excited.
0: Really? Yes. Well, that's good. That's good.
2: Yes, because I think this is the answer, and it was.
0: And so how many days did you really feel you were convalescing, or did you really get up pretty quick?
2: Hey, Google, what does convalescing mean? they get you up and walking before you can go home.
0: Yeah.
2: You know, you got to, and then it was immediate, you know, and the doctor said, you need to get up several times each day, walk for 10 or 15 minutes, and don't lay around and don't bend and don't lift and don't twist and all that. So, and it feels good to get up and walk around now. I look forward to having to walk somewhere because it doesn't hurt anymore.
0: They gave you your official walker.
2: No.
0: Out the door. They didn't give you one?
2: No.
0: Oh, come on.
2: I can't even. No.
0: You got to have a walker.
2: Well, I had somebody else say, a friend of ours who had one of their children, adult children, had gone through this and said, do you have a walker yet? And we go, no. They go, you're going to need one.
0: Yeah, they gave me one on out the door.
2: No.
0: Used it for like 10 minutes.
2: They wheeled me out in a wheelchair. That was it.
0: Well, I'm glad you've got such great success and feeling out of this. That's fantastic.
2: It's incredible, man. It really is. It's been, it's hard to believe this all started on January the 1st, and now 8 months into it, we finally get a resolution.
0: It was yours a bulging disc, a ruptured disc?
2: Or herniated.
0: Herniated,
2: yeah,
0: okay.
2: Yeah.
0: So, but
2: pressing,
0: now,
2: pressing on a nerve root, it was the nerve that went down my left leg, so my back never hurt. It was always the leg that hurt, and if I was standing or walking, the pain was just excruciating, and the doctor just goes in there and pulls this herniated disc tissue from around the nerve root, and so that's all it needed.
0: It's crazy to think all the way down your back of your spine, all these different, it's shooting out to different areas in your body. And according to where it is on your spine, that controls the left, that's the right, that's your left arm.
2: Yeah.
0: And it's kind of nutty. That's not where the pain is, but that's where the fix is.
2: That's where the fix is. That's where the problem is. Yeah.
0: But people right now are listening and going, oh, I remember that left leg. You feel like you're walking on spikes or needles and it hurts and all that, and it's gone now.
2: It's gone. Yeah. Every now and then I'll get a tingle, I'll get a zap, I'll get something in, and that's perfectly normal. That will slowly go away as well. How long will this last? Nobody knows.
0: So what kind of party were you having on your show today?
2: I'm going to dance for two solid hours, man. It's bad radio, but it's going to be fun radio today, okay? 2 hours, I'm going to be dancing. You got a dance move you want, call in, I'll do it, okay?
0: Well, I know a lot of people are going to be wanting to hear you on the air and be calling in, talking with you.
2: Well, I hope so. I'm anxious to get back on it, and good to be back in. And thank you for jumping in there as much as you have and through this whole process. We are going to get into a couple of things today. Since I've been gone, what has it been, 8 shows, I think, that you filled in for me.
0: Yeah.
2: A lot of ups and downs I want to cover that happened through those 8 days. So we'll do that throughout the show today. The anniversary, of a significant anniversary. That's going to be our audio brunch coming up at 10:50. Probably get some social media finds today. A quick question already lined up for you and a whole bunch more.
0: All right. That's all coming your way on the Mr. Yarbrough Show, 10 o'clock this morning on News Talk 98.7. Bob Thomas scooting out of here. Thank you for putting up with us this morning. Landon Doan, wonderful job in there to keep me making this happen. And also Robin Joffe in the newsroom. Pete Michaels checking our traffic this morning. What a mess it was on the roads this morning. Bob Yarbrough coming up next after the break. Stay with us on News Talk 98.7.

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2: People often will sit out midterm election years. There's no options of sitting out this year. You don't have an option unless you want this crazy agenda eliminating the presidency, the Senate, packing the courts or eliminating the courts, amnesty for illegals, abolishing ICE, abolishing borders, defunding the Department of War, ending all deportations, eliminating cash bail, establish a wealth tax on top of the high taxes you already pay. The Green New Deal is cradle to grave, womb to the tomb, communism, abolishing prisons and police, and public ownership of corporations. This is their version of the Bolshevik Revolution, for crying out loud. Wake up.
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8: Good morning. It is 10 o'clock. Temperatures at 75 degrees with partly cloudy skies in Knoxville. I'm Robin Jaffe for News Talk 98.7 WOKI. Parents are demanding answers after 21 Carter Middle School students were hospitalized for heat-related illness during a bomb threat evacuation. Three students were reportedly transported in critical condition after spending time outdoors in temperatures that reached 96 degrees, heat index of 107 on Friday. Adlin Buckner is an eighth grade student at Carter Middle. She tells WVLT what she experienced.
9: It was like almost 100 degrees out, and we asked for water to go to the bathroom so we could get water. They said no. And the sixth grade, like the whole sixth grade went to get water, and then only one class of seventh grade got water and none of the eighth grade got water.
8: Knox County School says an after-action review is now underway. Hawaii has taken a direct hit from Hurricane Lowell.
10: Lowell made a rare direct hit on Hawaii as a Category 2 storm on Monday night, bringing wind and rain while continuing to intensify. The center passed just west of Niihau with maximum sustained winds of 110 miles per hour. It knocked out utilities to more than 65,000 people, with more than half of those in Kauai County, according to poweroutage.us. Kauai has seen the worst of Lowell's impacts, where heavy rain had triggered flash flooding earlier in the day, along with damaging surf conditions on Hawaii's southern shores. Governor Josh Green declared a state of emergency last week prior to the storm. Tanya J. Powers, Fox News.
8: New York City Mayor Mamdani releasing more than 170,000 pages of previously sealed records related to air quality risk posed by the September 11th attacks, putting an end to lawsuits brought by a 9/11 advocacy group. Speaking at a press conference at City Hall, the mayor discussed the content of the documents alongside 9/11 survivors and advocates.
11: These are documents that show what the city knew about the toxic air around Ground Zero, when they knew it, and how they acted to limit liability. They contain details about DEP's response, They show how asbestos was found nearly everywhere that inspectors tested.
8: The release comes just days before leaders are set to commemorate the 25th anniversary of the attacks in Lower Manhattan. Election statistics for Knox County show more than 89,000 voters cast ballots in Knox County's August election. The Knox County Election Commission says turnout reached almost 34% of the county's almost 268,000 registered voters. More than 52,000 people voted early. Just over 3,000 voters cast a ballot for the first time. Voters aged 55 and older made up the largest share of turnout. American opinions on the quality of education in the U.S. hitting an all-time low.
5: New polling out shows satisfaction in the K through 12 U.S. public education system sinking 11 points over the past 2 years to the lowest level since Gallup started polling on the subject 27 years ago. The survey of some 2,000 adults published by Gallup and the Walton Family Foundation shows just 32% say they're completely or somewhat satisfied. At the same time, dissatisfaction surged to a high of 67%, driven by a growing political divide and concerns schools aren't preparing kids for college and future jobs. Satisfaction among Democrats seeing the steepest drop, followed by independents. Lillian Wu, Fox News.
8: A Morristown mother has quite a birth story after delivering her baby on Cumberland Avenue during Tennessee's season opener on Saturday. Jessie Cole was trying to reach Fort Sanders Regional Medical Center when game day traffic turned a 10-minute drive into nearly 45 minutes.
12: I called 911 and they told me to pull over and everything, and it was like a span of 10 minutes. So that's when EMS came in, firefighters and everything, and then I had just delivered in the front seat of my car.
8: Both mom and baby, Maeve Marie, are doing well. WVLT also reporting the baby almost 1 month early. Currently, we do have partly cloudy skies. It is 75 degrees in Knoxville. The Yarbrough Show is up next. I'm Robin Joffe on your station for news and talk in East Tennessee. 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
13: There is a small chance for a spotty sprinkle throughout the day, but mainly dry conditions with a mix of sun and clouds. Afternoon highs continuing to climb into the upper 80s with somewhat lower humidity. Now moving into the middle to end of this week, we'll start to ramp up the heat and humidity along with our rain chances. In the WVLT First Alert Weather Center, I'm meteorologist Sydney Sullivan.
14: How did I lose weight? And I did. Lean, right here. I did. I love this stuff. Listen, Brickhouse Nutrition been with me for a long time. So chatting with Miles, I'm up at like 235. 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
1: 656-8255, let me know. Because, folks, I can do dance moves now. I don't have the pain anymore.
2: That's so awesome.
1: I will recap very quickly for those who maybe haven't, you know, tuned in at any point of this last 237-day journey, but who's counting?
2: It's like the Gay Street Bridge count that Bob Thomas does.
1: But mine's over. His will continue into infamy. January 1st, golfing. Aguani Farms, hole number 7, the tee box. You know it's that little short par 4 right by the water there. You know what I'm talking about. Hit the tee shot and it snapped. It didn't know what it was. Just pain. Going down my back. Thought it was sciatica. Didn't really know what the heck to make of it, but anyway, that was it. I was wrecked after that, and one thing leads to another, pain down my leg over and over and over. Finally, an MRI in February reveals a herniation on the L4, L5 in that area, and then one thing, you know, we try the meds, we try the injections, we try the physical therapy. None of that really works to any degree, and so finally I said, I got to find some relief. And surgery seemed to be the next and only option. And so it was. Had that done 13 days ago. But again, who's counting? And so from January 1st through August 26th, 237 days. And all, the doctor just takes the herniated tissue off of the nerve root, which was causing the pain the minute I wake up. Well, I didn't know the minute I woke up from surgery, two-hour surgery. I wasn't sure because when I would lay down, there was no pain in laying down or sitting down. And so before, it was an outpatient surgery, believe it or not, on the back.
2: That's crazy.
1: And so before they let you out.
2: I believe it.
1: Before they let you out, you got to walk so you can balance and all that thing. And for the first time, I stood up and there was no pain.
2: Oh, yes! Good for you.
1: I'm glad it worked. Had to recover just a little bit. Still have to recover. I got to, you know, I can't go crazy. I'm going to do the dance moves today, but I can't lift. I can't bend. I can't twist. Although the twist I know is a dance that's likely going to get recommended. I'll do what I can for you, all right?
3: Yeah, like don't. Please don't overdo
1: well,
3: it.
1: Well, I'm not going to overdo it. I'm going to take my time. I've had Alicia text in, say, I had that same surgery. Think I tried to come back from it a little too soon. Now I got to go back for a revision, and I'm sorry to hear that. So I may just be the laziest piece of crap you've ever seen until, I don't know, January, perhaps.
3: Like a little more time.
1: I don't want to deal with this again. I want to say thank you. I did to Bob Thomas. Thank you, Bob Thomas, for sitting in. Thank you, Jennifer. Thank you, Robin, for stepping up. You know, most of us have a job where if you miss it for a handful of days, it doesn't just go away. You know, somebody has to step up and fill in and do your stuff. And that's not just in this industry. It's in most industries. So thank you all for stepping up and doing what needed to be done.
3: Oh. We're just glad you're better.
2: Yeah, glad you're back.
3: And you're back. Yeah, it's awesome.
1: And I'm back. No pun intended.
3: Yep. Love what you did there.
1: Just getting started. So I've been out for, it feels like I haven't been on the radio in a month. And I've been in Arizona for a month. It's a month. Never intended for that, but it was a month. There was a lot of things that popped up along the way. But I was out on August 26th, so Wednesday, Thursday, Friday of that week and all of last week, eight shows, 8 days that I have not been here for, but I a lot has happened in that time. So I want to cover the ups and downs of my 8 days, 8 work days away from this program. We'll do that off and on throughout today's show. 10:50 audio brunch. We're going to celebrate a big old anniversary. First time we ever saw this one thing that happened. Gosh, more than 3 decades ago, but it's still with us today. Maybe some of the luster has fallen off of it a little bit, but still, it's nevertheless there. All right, so we'll do that at 10:50 today. And anything you've got for us at

0: 865-656-8255. Do I have a quick question? Oh, I got a quick question. Yes.
1: Okay.
0: All right. So I want you to text in your dance moves. I want to do some dance moves because I can now, pain-free. And I'll do these off. I know it's a visual thing, but folks, you got to work with me here, right? That's how much I want to celebrate my pain-free life is to dance. So you tell me the dance move, all right? You let me know that. But here's the quick question. This Friday, you know what this Friday is?
1: Yes. Yeah, yeah, bad day.
0: 25th anniversary of September 11th and the terrorist attacks of that day.
1: That's sometimes crazy. It doesn't seem that long. And you know, other times I guess it does, but more doesn't to me.
0: Sometimes it's like, did that really happen, right? Yeah.
2: And everyone still remembers where they were what they were doing.
0: You do. Yeah. So we got the 25th, and there's a couple of new docuseries that have been released about this, and Carrie and I have watched a couple of them. They're all heavy, as they always will be, but just incredible, incredible video, incredible stories from those days. And so the quick question kind of is based on the 25th anniversary of 9/11 coming up this Friday, and this is it. What was the first big news story you remember as a child? The first thing that stands, maybe you didn't understand it, but you remember it. All right, so think on that.
1: That's funny. I already did mine today.
0: You've done it today? You got a story about it in the news?
1: No, Bob Thomas was talking about something, and I said, I do remember that.
0: And it's the first one?
1: Mm-hmm.
0: What is it?
1: Nixon resigning.
0: Mm-hmm. Okay.
1: I just have this vague recollection. I was sitting in my little rocking chair, and my parents watching TV, and I remember that coming on. And I guess because my parents made a big deal out of it, it made me watch it. And yeah. I do remember that.
0: Okay. Mine's very similar to yours, Robin. It's not necessarily Nixon resigning, but why can we visualize things from our childhood? Like, I have this clear recollection of watching the CBS Evening News come on the air, and night after night mm-hmm. after night, they talked about Watergate.
1: Uh-huh.
0: And I had no idea what Watergate was. No. Well, they're leading the news with it. It must be pretty bad. And I remember Watergate. So I don't know that I knew what it was at the time, but that's probably my earliest
1: I remember hearing news the news stories, but I just remember that one night, I guess.
0: The resignation. Mm-hmm. Part of me thinks that I remember the moon landing, but that was in 69, and I would have been 2. I don't think I really do remember that. I just think I've created
1: that.
0: Maybe. I just don't. So I'm not even going to count that. But Watergate for me. But what's the first big news story you can recall as a kid? 865-656-8255. Does anything jump into mind to you, Jennifer?
2: You know, I don't know. Okay, yes. I was sitting here trying to think about it. The very first thing that popped into my head was Princess Diana's wedding.
0: That's the wedding,
2: yeah,
0: okay.
2: I realize that's happy and not like big, scary news in the world. But it's just, I guess, the biggest thing that I remembered. Yeah, so.
0: So that was 1981.
2: Was it?
0: Okay. Yeah, July 29th, 1981. You were roughly...
2: Let's say I was born in 72, so...
0: We don't do math. We'll guesstimate it. Yeah. Okay, you were young.
2: I think it was like 8 at the time. Okay. But I remember it was with my grandmother, and she woke me up in the middle of the night to watch the wedding. So I guess that's why...
1: That's sweet.
0: Sure.
2: It's significant to me.
0: Yeah. Sure.
2: So, yeah.
0: God, that was such a big deal, wasn't it?
1: Yes, it was. Yeah. Well, her wedding, and then also, sadly, her death.
0: Yeah, yeah, of course. Of course, the death. I remember the death. It was a Saturday night, I think.
2: Mm-hmm. Yeah, yeah.
0: Or either early Sunday morning. When was that night?
1: Like Jennifer said, it's kind of you kind of got woken up late that night, or you just started seeing it all over the place.
0: Okay, yeah, August 31st of 97. Oh, we just passed the anniversary of that. Is when mm-hmm. she passed away at the age of 36. All right, so what is the first big news story you can recall as a kid? All right, 865-656-8255. 9/11, the 25th anniversary is coming up this Friday. All right, we got some good news that I'll share with you as we always do. Ups and downs throughout the next few hours here. 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
3: Well, we have a beautiful Tuesday on tap with mainly dry conditions, still fairly low humidity, and afternoon highs back into the upper 80s. In the WVLT First Alert Weather Center, I'm meteorologist Sydney Sullivan.
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5: How did I lose weight? 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

0: messages and phone calls, and I love every bit of this, so thank you for that. I'll get to as many of these as we can through the next couple of hours, so sit tight. Let me run through some good news now, brought to you by Central City Heat and Air. 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Single mom paid off about $25,000 in debt in 5 months, by selling stuff she already owned. And this plan is not that crazy, gang. You can do this if you need to raise some money, sell some things. 32-year-old Ellie said her debt piled up after she became a single parent a few years ago. Short-term loans, credit card spending on takeout and online shopping pushed her total to about $25,000. And by April, she still owed a large chunk, said she felt sick about it. So she went through the house looking for things that she no longer used. And wouldn't you know, she found about 410 items. Toys, clothes, jewelry, kitchen gadgets, decor. She listed all these on eBay, Facebook marketplaces, and other apps like that, and cashed in investments from her bank job, cut everyday spending, cooks at home, and batch preps meals so takeout is less tempting. She's paid back about 80% of her $25,000 so far, about $20,000 she's paid back. And documents the process on TikTok for accountability, says she needed the money more than a house full of things. Put her mind to it, and there she goes. A Milwaukee landlord cleaning out a vacant apartment found something interesting. Behind one of the doors there, hanging on the wall, was a stolen Picasso.
1: Ooh, jeez. That's big.
0: Where'd this come from? Timothy Dirts thought the placement was odd, took the piece to an antique dealer who noticed a Picasso signature in green crayon, and it matched a 1949 etching called Torero. The work had been stolen from a Milwaukee gallery in 2018. It was valued at anywhere from $35,000 to $50,000. He turned it over to police so he wouldn't be tied to the theft. In August, officers contacted the gallery owner there, who confirmed, yep, that's the real thing. He said he never expected to see it again once it was stolen. They did offer a $5,000 reward, but collected insurance and largely gave up on ever getting the piece back. And now, 8 years later, it is back. Police have not publicly named a suspect. Dirtz's find closed this cold case with a random photo found behind a door. And finally, any of you ever get into Pokemon collecting of any type?
2: No, not really.
0: Me either.
2: My son did a little bit.
0: There was some kind of... This is... another one of those collectibles that yesterday in Turkey Creek. What's the...
2: Yu-Gi-Oh?
0: I don't know what it is. Okay. I was driving Turkey Creek meeting my daughters for lunch, and around the PGA Superstore, traffic was out into the street. And I said, well, they must be having one hell of a Labor Day sale at PGA Superstore.
2: I
0: need to check into this. And as it turns out, it wasn't that. It was a brewery. Was it seven brews? Eight brews?
2: The coffee place.
0: I don't know what it is.
2: Yeah, it's like
0: that's not even a brewery. It's a coffee place.
2: It's a coffee place, yeah.
0: Oh.
2: Mm-hmm.
0: I hear brew and I think beer.
2: Right?
3: No, I like Seven Brew.
2: That's good.
0: All right, so it's a coffee place. Okay, I'm glad I brought this up. Made a fool out of myself now. there's this new collectible, a squishy kind of collectible of some type.
2: Oh.
0: That they had a version of.
2: Okay.
0: And it was the latest release in this collectible. You folks know what it is. Let me know.
2: Yeah, I have not heard of that.
0: That's telling you, traffic was insane.
2: Wow, trying to get this thing.
0: Oh, yeah.
2: Boy.
0: So it's some kind of squishy thing. Maybe you were part of that traffic. Let me know.
2: Squishable.
0: Yeah.
2: You know, those squishy. Yeah, I know. The kids love those things.
0: I don't know what this is, but man, they were lined up yesterday for it on a holiday.
2: Wow.
0: Jeez. Anyway, back to Pokemon. Collector stepped up after a boy lost his best Pokemon card in a bad trade at a convention in San Francisco. This happened a few weeks ago. Eric Bond, Pokemon XP, said an adult at a booth cheated his son out of his most valuable cards, a prize-graded Rayquaza VMAX. I don't know what any of this is, but apparently it's a big deal. From the Evolving Skies, a card the boy had spent years trading up to, and Eric called it a hard lesson. Other collectors answered online. YouTuber Deep Pocket Monster, whom the boy had met hours earlier, offered to help. A Pokemon event manager said he would search his collection and bring a surprise. Eric Bond thanked them, said the outpouring taught his son a second lesson, that there are more good people than bad people in this world. And that is something we absolutely agree with. That's your good news from Central City Heat and Air. 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All right, Roy, our quick question today. First big news event you remember as a child. Welcome in, sir.
4: Yes, sir. Yeah, I was in, I think, third grade. It was when Clinton was in office, and we had gone in to intervene in Kosovo during that civil war. Overseas, I think there was a civil war over there. I'll never forget that. It just, because, like, as a kid, I remember Bill Clinton saying this might be the start of World War III, and that kind of stuck with me. And then an honorable mention is Y2K. I remember the big fuss around Y2K.
0: The big nothing, I think, is what you're trying to say. Yeah, the big nothing that it was.
4: Exactly. But I remember, like, they had us convinced, or a lot of people were convinced, and my mom had, like, a secret closet of, you know, stuff that, you know, would have probably gotten us through a week.
0: But, exactly.
4: Yeah.
0: And we all anxiously watched on New Year's Eve 1999 just to see what was going to happen.
4: I'll never forget. It strikes midnight. I was in Texas when I was a kid when it struck midnight in 2000. And my stepdad, about 2 minutes after midnight, started dying laughing. I mean, like, he was horse laughing, like, uncontrollably. He's like, I really thought the lights were going to go out.
0: That's it. Yeah. Roy, that's good stuff, buddy. Thank you much for your time today.
4: All right.
0: Take care, buddy. Appreciate that.
2: I remember that too. Wow.
0: I was at Channel 8 then.
2: Yeah.
0: And I mean, and it wasn't just a Channel 8 thing. It was TV stations all across the country all created this franchise, the Y2K preparation, and what we all needed to do to prepare for the events of Y2K. And it was a weekly story that one of the reporters would go out and do. And nothing. Literally nothing happened.
2: Wah.
0: Just remember thinking back during that time, you mean we don't know how to tell the computer to just change to a new century? Nobody can figure out that. And we didn't know how to do that. And we did do that. Or either they already knew, but man, I don't know why we freaked out so much about that.
2: I bet all the computer programmers were like, watch this.
0: Could you imagine social media if we had had it for Y2K?
2: It would have been blown up even worse, I think, than it was. I do remember that, the stroke of midnight, kind of this apprehensive feeling on, you know, is the world going to end? What's going to happen? You know, and then, nothing.
0: Nothing. Not a dadgum thing happened anywhere, as far as I know. Nothing happened. Hey, Diane, good morning. Welcome into Yarbrough.
5: Hi. I have a sad one, but now I'm laughing about the Y2K thing, so I don't even want to talk about it.
0: I mean, Y2K was just so ridiculous. It just really was.
5: Well, you know, some of us actually intelligent people got maybe half caught up in it.
0: I was like I don't think this is going to be anything, but I really don't know, so I mean, right. I guess I was caught up in it to a certain degree.
5: God, I hate not knowing. Well, I will say that certain degree was maybe 60%.
0: Okay.
5: Because I don't want to say 75 and act like a total idiot.
0: That's okay.
5: I didn't know. Whatever. So, unfortunately, to change the mood a little quickly, and I'll be dating myself, my earliest memory of a huge news story was came when I was in third grade, and the teacher came in and informed everybody that JFK had been shot. And
0: sure.
5: I don't know. How old are you in third grade? Eight?
0: You're about, yeah, somewhere around eight, yeah.
5: Right. And I was, I don't, for whatever reason, everybody's just kind of standing around not knowing. I just burst into tears. And the reason why I did is not that I was so savvy at age eight, but my parents loved him. I was raised in New York City. They were, you know, upstanding New York City Democrats and all that stuff. Anyway, they loved him. And I was wearing the grief of the household for, you know, weeks.
0: Sure.
5: So that was the earliest one I actually can remember, but I remember all these other ones people are talking about going, oh, yeah.
0: Yeah, well, I'm getting a lot of text messages, folks remembering the JFK assassination as well.
5: So,
0: yeah, that's going to be a big one, I think.
5: I think so. It's my age group of a certain age. But, yeah, that and 9/11, frankly, were my two biggest, I think. And with everything in between, it would be that 9/11, absolutely.
0: Diane, thank you much. I appreciate your time today.
5: Thank you so much.
0: All right. Take care. We'll get more of your calls here in a second. Plenty of text messages, too. 865-656-8255. 25th anniversary of 9/11 this Friday. My question for you today is, what's the first big news story you remember as a child? All right. Back on Yarbrough in just a moment here on News Talk 98.7.
6: How did I lose weight? And I did. 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

0: This is a dance version of Yarbrough today because my back is fixed. I don't have any pain anymore, so I gotta give it a moonwalk. Hang on. Watch this. Look at those feet sliding. Flipping around.
1: He's moonwalking.
0: There you go. That's the best moonwalk you've seen since Michael did it on TV for the first time, right? Right.
2: Absolutely comparable.
0: All right. Told you, man. My mouth didn't write a check. My couldn't cash. So, I appreciate the suggestion for the moonwalk. That's the best dance move to start off this version of Yarbrough, this show.
2: Yeah.
0: There will be more to come throughout the day because I can do it now, man. Love
1: you
0: it.
1: You can do it.
0: You can do it. Joe, hey, buddy. Good morning.
3: Good morning. How are you today?
0: I'm great. How are you?
3: I'm doing fine. I just wanted to let you all, you children know, you youngsters, that you're making me feel old.
0: Well, that's not our intent, okay?
3: My first memory is when Dwight D. Eisenhower was elected president. I remember watching the campaign stuff on TV, and I don't remember how old I was at that point.
1: Oh, that's cool.
2: Wow.
0: Hang on here. I got to do something. Let me see what I can find for you real quickly. 52? Does that sound right?
3: Gosh. Well, maybe. I think he ran two terms. It was probably the second term. I doubt. I was 3 years old in 52.
0: So maybe 56.
3: Yeah, or 57. Yeah, probably.
0: Yeah. Wow.
2: Yeah, that I'm makes more sense on what you would remember.
3: I remember him. He was running against Adlai Stevenson, and I remember the campaign slogan was "See you at the polls," and they made a little, you know, the OK sign you make with your hand. They'd be looking through that and saying "See you at the polls."
0: God, man, that's quite the memory you got there, Joe, buddy. I appreciate you sharing that with us.
3: Okay.
0: All right. Have a good day, buddy. Thanks.
3: You too.
0: Let me hit some of your text messages real quickly here on the first big-time news story you remember as a kid. I don't know that I can. For me, it's Watergate. And then I'm trying to think. I guess maybe after Watergate, it was probably Watergate was early 70s. I'm going to guess it was Elvis, the passing of Elvis in 77.
1: I do remember that, yes.
2: Yeah, I remember. I was born in 72.
0: You remember that, Jennifer?
2: I mean, I remember my mom being really upset about it. It wasn't hugely significant to me.
0: Well, I just remember it was in the afternoon, and I was watching reruns on the NBC affiliate out of Tupelo, Mississippi, which is where he was born. And it was Gilligan's Island. So I watched Gilligan's Island like I did every weekday afternoon after school.
2: Sure, yeah.
0: And across the bottom, they ran one of those banners. And it said, I don't remember the exact wording of it. Elvis Presley has died. Hospital in Memphis or wherever it was. And so I just remember running in there to tell Mom, Mom, come here. TV says Elvis has died. And I didn't.
2: Do you remember what her reaction was?
0: No.
2: Okay. I was curious.
0: No, I know a lot of folks say, yeah, my mom sat down and cried, and maybe she did, and I just didn't know it. But I don't recall what her reaction was. That's the second one. I guess that would be the second one that I can recall here. What do you got for us? Let me see here. Tim says JFK, the assassination. One of our listeners, no name attached to this, the Reagan assassination attempt. That was 81-ish.
1: I remember that.
2: Yeah.
0: Space Shuttle Challenger for Worley.
1: Oh, absolutely remember that.
2: I actually don't remember where I was when that happened. I try to think about it.
0: Mm-hmm.
2: I was not in school at that time. I don't think. What year was that?
0: That was 85. I think.
2: No, I was in school. I was just very self-centered. I was at that age, I guess. I just don't remember. I remember it happening, but I don't remember us watching it happen.
0: January of 86.
2: Okay, yeah. Then I would have been in school, but we must not have had it on like a lot of the schools did.
0: Yeah,
2: because
0: yeah.
2: I don't remember seeing it when it happened. Mm-hmm.
0: Yeah, I didn't yeah. either. I didn't see it live. I just remember my dad. My dad called. I was in Starkville at Mississippi State, sound asleep. Mm-hmm. And let me see. When did that? What time of the day did that happen?
1: It was early in the morning.
0: It was 11:38 Eastern time, which means it was 10:38 Central time, which means I'd probably gone out to Nickel Beer Night the night before because I was still in the bed.
2: Yeah. Doing what college kids do.
0: Unfortunately.
1: I was at UT and they canceled our class even. We went to class and they said nope. So I went home and for some reason my dad, maybe he took a vacation day. Dad was home with the TV on watching it. So I kind of sat down and watched it with him.
0: Yeah. And of course, you know, the replays over and over over.
1: Kind of like that 9/11.
0: Yeah.
1: I still kind of have nightmares about that.
0: 25 years.
1: I know.
0: This Friday, 25. That's incredible. Chuck says, when they announced on TV that Elvis died, I was out riding my bike, came in for a drink, and saw the news. Grady's first big news story he recalls as a child, Vietnam withdrawal. Leslie says, yep, Watergate. She was grounded for calling Nixon a stupid president because the coverage preempted my cartoons. I think Watergate was a cartoon, Leslie. I think JFK for Bob. Second moon landing for Michael. Born shortly after the first one. Remember sitting in my mom's living room watching on the console TV. Those things weighed about 600 pounds, I believe.
1: Yes, they did.
0: Jason, the assassination attempt on Reagan. Assassination of President Kennedy for Philip. He was 6 at the time. Third grade for Lance. Watched Challenger explode. First recollection for Jeff. The assassination of JFK. First grade. They let us out of school to go home. Mother had a picture of JFK hanging in the kitchen when I got home. And I knew exactly what that was all about. Hmm. Hey, Pamela. Good morning and welcome into Yarbrough. How are you?
4: Okay, good morning. I remember all of those stories.
0: Well, and that's a good thing.
4: One, well, the JFK one hit us hard because we had just seen him in person. He had come and visited where we lived, and it was a little known thing. So we were pretty bummed about that.
0: Wait, what town did this happen? Else. Oh, real quickly, what town did JFK visit?
4: Milford, Pennsylvania. He dedicated the Pinchot Estate. And it was to be a school for forest rangers.
0: Oh, cool. Okay.
4: It is not anymore. They make money off of it giving tours because it's so interesting.
0: Yeah, yeah. Well, that's an incredible memory to have a president come visit.
4: Yeah. But the one I was calling about, because nobody's called about this, and not that they would remember. I remember when the snake pit blew up. That was in... Marshall's Creek area, Pennsylvania, in the Pocono Mountains, and a truck came and it blew a tire or something, and it's sitting there and it caught on fire, and all these fire trucks come and it went into the parking lot of this reptile farm that you could go as a tourist, and it ended up there was dynamite and caps, and it blew up and killed lots of people, all these firemen. The trucks were melted down. They say in the bottom are the trucks and the leftover people.
0: Wow.
4: Because it was terrible. The monkeys all got blown into the sky, so everybody was on alert for monkeys. There was a school next door, and all their windows were broken, and all their plumbing was shook to death. My father had the job of trying to repair that. We went to visit people's houses, and all their windows were shattered from this. But the big thing is that that affects everybody, because that's why we have placards on the trucks telling what's inside the truck nowadays.
0: Okay, makes sense. So that's where this originated.
4: Yes, and I remember seeing it on Huntley and Brinkley, and we were so excited that we were in the news, but it was so sad.
0: Yeah.
4: You know? And there were people there that, you know, I knew and stuff, and
0: Interesting.
4: It was a very sad thing.
0: Pamela, thank you much for sharing that. It's I've looked it up. It's known as the Marshall's Creek Explosion, 1964, June of that year. 15 tons of explosives caught fire after blowing out two tires. As Pamela mentioned, the trucks were not labeled. Nobody really knew what was inside of them. Six people were killed. The snake pit escape. The trailer had been parked directly in front of the Pocono Reptile Farm, a tourist attraction there. The force of the explosion completely leveled the farm, liberating anywhere from 150 to 200 exotic and venomous snakes. This is a nightmare of epic proportions.
1: And we love snakes here.
0: No mention of any monkeys, however. But I'm sure that was part of it. All right, 865-656-8255. It's time for Audio Brunch. When we get back here in a moment, we're going to celebrate an anniversary. A couple of clips for you. Find out what they are next here on Yarbrough and News Talk 98.7.
5: For our Tuesday, we are looking at a mix of sun and clouds. Temperatures will still be a little bit on the warm side, climbing into the upper 80s, still feeling like the lower 90s, but at least a little bit of a drop in the humidity, providing us some relief. Now, moving into the next couple of days, we'll gradually ramp back up into the lower 90s. In the WVLT First Alert Weather Center, I'm meteorologist Sydney Sullivan.
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7: How did I lose weight? 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I did. 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
0: Oh, more dancing, huh?
8: Okay.
2: Come on.
0: If you insist. A little Saturday Night Fever, John Travolta dance moves coming up.
1: Okay,
0: let's get back. Get there. Get away from the microphone. Give me some. Here we go.
2: This is when you wish it was television, not radio. This is awesome.
0: This is good.
2: Just visualize in your mind what Bob Yarbrough looks like doing Night Fever.
0: Killing it, folks. You just don't know. It's how good my back is feeling now that I've had surgery. I had so many people go, don't get back surgery.
2: Yeah, you did have a lot.
0: You're opening up a can of worms if you get the back surgery. I didn't have a choice, and I got it, and I'm doing a dance. A dance show here on Yarbrough today. It's how good I'm feeling, all right? Audio brunch time, and today it is a staple of sports, but it really didn't start out that way. We weren't here yesterday, but Labor Day marked 47 years since ESPN flipped the switch and began broadcasting. 47 years, September 7, 1979, 7 o'clock, a half-hour sports center with Lee Leonard and George Grand opened a network that barely even existed. Leonard told viewers they might have died and gone to sports heaven. Then he introduced the very first sports center. Here is George Grand in today's audio brunch.
10: 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The sports center with George Grand. He'll have the latest on what's happening all around. George?
11: Thanks, Lee, and welcome everyone to the ESPN Sports Center. From this very desk, in the coming weeks and months, we'll be filling you in on the pulse of sporting activity, not only around the country, but around the world as well. If it takes an interview, we'll do it. If it takes play-by-play, we'll do it. If it takes commentary, we'll do that too. That's the way we'll function from the ESPN Sports Center, and we'll be filling you in on further updates as the broadcast progresses.
0: I had no idea. No idea 47 years ago what they were really starting. George Grant still alive today. Lee Leonard passed away in 2018. And the first score reported on the first Sports Center was Chris Everett beating Billie Jean King at the U.S. Open. Following Sports Center that night, a college football special and slow pitch softball between the Milwaukee Schlitz and the Kentucky Bourbons. They had some random sports back then. Whatever they could find, they put on. And the reach in the early days of ESPN, very tiny, about 1.4 million cable homes, and only just a sliver of those homes watching. SportsCenter ran a few times each day from a building that was still literally under construction. Since then, you well know, that show has become the most aired program in America TV history. ESPN said it hit 50,000 episodes. That was in September of 2012. Wikipedia now shows that SportsCenter has aired more than 60,000 times today. And the mission on night one, very simple. If fans of sports wanted scores, interviews, or play-by-play, ESPN would deliver. 47 years later, promised still the job, just with a lot more channels and a lot less of the slow-pitch softball these days. But before the inaugural SportsCenter, ESPN had the chance to hire an anchor who later went on to really big things in his career. They passed on him, though. Here's audio brunch clip number two.
12: Hello, sports fans. I'm Ron Burgundy, here at the desk of ESPN. And there were some things going on in sports today that will make your brain fall out of your skull. So let's go to college sports. The University of Notre Dame announced today that it will change its mascot from the Fighting Irish to the Fighting Doberman Pinscher Genitalias. Students were outraged at the news.
13: That wasn't a story that we had on the prompter.
12: Well, of course, I made it up, because I've got nothing here. You're giving me baseball and hockey, and I got my keister blowing in the wind. I'm made to look like a fool here.
13: It's sports.
12: All around the clock, sports all the time.
14: That's the concept of the news.
12: Oh, that's never going to work. That's ridiculous. I mean, that's like a 24-hour cooking network or an all-music channel. Ridiculous. That's really dumb. Seriously, this thing is going to be a financial and cultural disaster. SportsCenter. Think about that. That's just dumb.
13: Thanks for coming in, Mr. Burgundy. I think that's it. Obviously, we're not going to be hiring you.
12: Good. I don't want anything to do with this place.
0: They passed on Ron Burgundy.
2: Probably a good thing.
0: I got my keister blowing in the wind. This thing's going to be a financial and cultural disaster. The fighting Doberman Pinscher genitalia. Okay, so Ron Burgundy really wasn't passed over for one of the anchor positions in the early days of ESPN, all right? But that's still audio brush. Yeah, we're just having a little fun here, all right? All right, I got a handful of your phone calls coming up here in just a few moments. We'll get to those after Robin's news. Quick question today. The first big-time news event you can recall as a child, 25th anniversary of 9/11 is coming up this Friday, folks. I got some ups and downs I want to cover as well. It's been eight shows since you and I last talked. A lot has happened then, and I got ups and downs for you, which we'll get into next hour here on Yarbrough and News Talk 98.7.
7: How did I lose weight? And I did lean right here. I did. I love this stuff. 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So chatting with Miles, I'm up at like 2:35. True story. I never minded being 2:35, but you know what minded? 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
1: Good morning. It is 11 o'clock. Temperatures at 77 degrees. We do have cloudy skies in Knoxville. I'm Robin Jaffe for News Talk 98.7 WOKI. Knoxville police say a young child found wandering alone near a Food City in the Mechanicsville area is now back with his guardians. Officers initially asking the public for help to identify the child, and KPD announced last night that the child's guardians had been located and the child was safely reunited with them. Knoxville Police Chief Paul Noel is back on the job after serving a one-month unpaid suspension. An investigation found Noel exchanged inappropriate, sexually suggestive text messages with a female subordinate officer, prompting disciplinary action from Mayor Andy Kincannon. Now City Council member Amelia Parker is calling for Noel's resignation, arguing he failed to reform a department that has faced years of misconduct and sexual harassment allegations. A suspect is in custody after multiple communications towers were vandalized in Hawkins County. The Hawkins County Sheriff's Office says emergency communications were disrupted Sunday after a county tower, along with other cellular and private communication towers, were damaged and burglarized. Emergency officials restored services shortly after 5 a.m., and deputies did arrest a man later that afternoon. The investigation is ongoing. Newly released documents by New York City Mayor Mamdani is shedding light on the new post 9/11 air risk qualities.
14: Mayor Zohran Mamdani says New Yorkers were lied to by officials who kept more than 170,000 pages of documents from the public.
15: These are documents that show what the city knew about the toxic air around Ground Zero, when they knew it, and how they acted to limit liability. They contain details about DEP's response. They show how asbestos was found nearly everywhere that inspectors tested.
14: City officials say the previously sealed documents were found last year and will be available in a searchable online portal. The release of the documents ends litigation brought by advocacy group 9/11 Health Watch. In New York City, Tanya J. Powers, Fox News.
1: Canada's retaliatory tariff on the United States have taken effect.
16: Ottawa is responding to this, calling them retaliatory dollar-for-dollar tariffs for President Trump's 50% tariff on Canadian exports that he put in place. The duties that went into effect this morning range from 50% on U.S. milk and aluminum products to 25% on cheese and seafood. Just before the deadline at midnight, President Trump threw some weight around, proposing a ban on Canadian jet company Bombardier, writing, "If they want our market, they must build here." Bombardier responded, noting its large U.S. footprint and American-made components. And Kansas Republican Senator Jerry Moran also stated that he's reached out to the White House to make certain, he says, that the president is aware of the significant contributions that the company has made to Kansas.
1: Newly sworn in Knox County Mayor Betsy Henderson says one of her top priorities is ensuring Knox County remains a destination for new business investment while supporting companies already operating in the region. Henderson took office September 1st. She's repeatedly emphasized economic growth, infrastructure improvements, and maintaining a business-friendly environment as key goals for her administration. She tells WVLT how she's already working with current county business owners.
17: Talk to a lot of business owners who like working with the county, but how do we continue to make sure that we are streamlining those regulations, getting regulations out of the way so they can just run their businesses?
1: Henderson's administration is expected to work closely with economic development organizations throughout the region as officials seek to recruit new industries and expand job opportunities and support existing employers. Another warning sign for American kids' fundamental ability to read.
18: 15-year-old American kids' reading skills hit the skids since 2022, falling to a 25-year low. The Program for International Student Assessment Test, taken by 15-year-olds around the world, shows U.S. math scores among the lowest since the test began in 2000. Top-scoring kids are in Singapore, Japan, and Korea, and wealthy parts of China. While the U.S. is still above average in reading and science and middling on math, scores started falling even before the pandemic. Experts blame technology distractions. The percentage of American hasty readers who skim quickly and get the answers wrong almost doubled from 2018. Therese Crowley, Fox News.
1: Currently, we do have cloudy skies. It is 77 degrees in Knoxville. The Yarbrough Show will continue in a moment. I'm Robin Jaffe on your station for news and talk in East Tennessee. 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
5: There is a small chance for a spotty sprinkle throughout the day, but mainly dry conditions with a mix of sun and clouds. Afternoon highs continuing to climb into the upper 80s with somewhat lower humidity. Now moving into the middle to end of this week, we'll start to ramp up the heat and humidity along with our rain chances. In the WVLT First Alert Weather Center, I'm meteorologist Sydney Sullivan.
7: How did I lose weight? And I did. Lean, right here. I did. I love this stuff. Listen, Brickhouse Nutrition been with me for a long time. So chatting with Miles, I'm up at like 2:35. True story, I never minded being 2:35, but you know what minded? My knees that were falling apart and my back. I'm like, I don't know what, before I started really lifting, probably about 190. So 2:35 was a lot. 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
0: Hour number two of Yarbrough here on this Tuesday on News Talk 98.7. Hey, appreciate you, Bob Thomas. Thanks for sitting in for me the past, all of last week, 3 days from the previous week, off and on before that. Back surgery in Arizona. Things went very well, and I'm trying to contain myself today as much as possible. But I am dancing as a celebration of the successful back surgery.
2: Had some momentary dance breaks.
0: Yeah, yeah. I did the moonwalk last hour. 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
1: So the expo, but they didn't, and it's still on. And so me and my associate ran downtown at 9/11, ran around. The fence was probably like 12 feet tall, and ash was thick.
2: Mm.
1: And we were, what's the scariest thing, we had candles at churches, and you see hundreds of pictures. Says, have you seen me, or see them, their relatives? And that was the scariest thing. It was like Armageddon or something. It was eerie.
2: Yeah, I can't even imagine that, Rob, being in that area so soon after, 25 years ago. I can't imagine that.
1: And we just wanted to run down and see what was going on. The work they put on there, it was just incredible. And then also, I was at Boston Marathon bombing. Right at the expo, I had a bunch of people running the race. And I just left to catch a plane, and the bomb went off.
2: Mm.
1: At the Boston Marathon, and I'm glad I wasn't there when it went off, because it was on the sidelines.
2: No doubt. And, Robert, certainly some big events, no doubt.
1: And I don't know if you know, but I know Bob and Kim Thomas, I helped. I moved them out to California.
2: Oh, wow. Okay.
1: Years back.
2: Yeah, yeah.
1: They know me a little bit because I used to train her.
2: Okay.
1: A while back.
2: Robert, I did not know that. I appreciate you making that connection, man. That's a friend.
3: Yeah.
2: First off, you're a friend if you move anybody anywhere, even if it's from one side of the street to the other.
3: Yes. You take your time, dedicate it to that person. Yes.
2: Because let me tell you, moving anybody, especially a friend, we'll do it, but it sucks.
3: Yes, it's no fun.
2: Not one thing about it is ever fun, but you moved him from Knoxville to California?
3: That's a real friend.
4: They got free beer and pizza if you'll just help.
3: It'll take you 3 days to get there.
2: Hey, Jack, good morning. Welcome in.
5: Good morning, Bob.
2: Hey.
5: I remember the election of Eisenhower and...
2: The election of Eisenhower and what else? I'm sorry, you broke up, Jack.
5: Remember the Stockholm and Andrea Doria collision in 1956.
2: Oh, wow.
5: They Ed Sullivan actually went to the pier, if I remember right, and was interviewing survivors of the Andrea Doria, because the Stockholm had an ice on it. And it almost cut the Andrea Doria in two.
2: I think that's got to be one of the earliest ones we've had today so far with this, Jack. Thank you. I appreciate that. Hey, Ruth, good morning. Welcome into Yarbrough.
6: Good morning. The first memory that I have is the bombing of Pearl Harbor in 1941.
2: Say what?
6: The bombing of Pearl Harbor in 1941.
2: You remember this?
6: Yeah, I was 6 years old. And we had no television. And we always gathered around the radio around dinner time every day. And that's when we learned about it. And, of course, then we just had to visualize it. But as the days went on, we realized how terrible it was. And the only time that you could really see any video is when you went to the movies. And part of the movie was always showing you the newsreel. And that's when we really got to see the effects of the devastation.
2: Wow. Miss Ruth, you were born in 1935.
6: Exactly.
2: Yeah, that's when my dad was born, who passed away a few years ago.
6: Yeah.
2: So yeah, that's incredible. That is a heck of a memory, and I think you're going to be the winner today on probably one of the oldest memories, and certainly one of the most significant.
6: Yes, sir. We never ever forget that.
2: Yeah. Well, thank you for sharing that. I greatly appreciate you listening and taking time to call in.
6: Okay, you're welcome.
2: Right.
6: Have a good day.
2: Take care. What a sweetheart.
3: I love that. That was my grandma.

0: Mother's name, Ruth.
1: Yeah.
0: What a great name.
1: What a sweetheart. Appreciate that. Oh, Del Joe, my friend. Good morning.
2: Bob, you know, the one thing I remember was when I was 13, and of course, we didn't have social media. When I got home, I heard about Ronald Reagan's attempted assassination, so I ran back to the junior high, and, you know, no one even knew back then. I was like, did you hear the president? Trump's like, what? Did you hear the president? I mean, I literally went around. This is after school done, went, talked to the principal, the vice principal, the janitor, you know, whoever would. But there was another thing that a lot of people forget about, and that was the Oklahoma City bombing in 1995. If you remember, 19 children got killed.
1: Yes.
2: Along with all over 100 when Timothy McVeigh decided and Nichols decided to blow up that building. That was terrible.
1: Have you been to that site, Joe?
2: I have not, but that one might be something I want to do. But, you know, Bob, I was thinking about you this morning. I'm glad you're back. I tuned in. Last night, my sciatic nerve in my left leg killed me last night. I literally had to take a pain pill to go to sleep. And I know you were saying you were having the same thing. I tell you what, if I do make a decision to go, why'd you go to Arizona? Was that something, a specialist out there? Or?
1: A couple of reasons, and I've had somebody on, a couple of people on text ask me the same thing. A couple of reasons. The recovery process was the primary reason, all right? Carrie is out there, and it was just easier for me to go there to have the surgery and then the follow-up recovery. And then second, and then the second thing is, yeah, I went to Barrow Brain and Spine Neurological Institute, which is one of the top places really in the world, and was fortunate enough to get in with one of the top doctors there. So there's nothing about the Knoxville medical community. It was just all the different things combined, and including the recovery.
2: You know, if this gets any worse, Bob, which I don't think it's going to get any better, maybe I'll get some good information from you down the road, and
1: absolutely,
2: maybe I'll give them a call myself.
1: Joe?
2: Last thing, you were talking about moving people. Well, a good friend of mine, she didn't have any money, and she had to move. Her mom since passed outside Boise, so I moved her plants, the dog, and all her stuff from Utah to Crappin. Flew in the Salt Lake like several months ago and then rented a U-Haul. And then I fell in the parking lot when she was moving. Yeah, I was okay. And then ended up, it was an 8-hour drive. We split it up. And then I got her moved to her dad's outside Boise, Idaho. But, you know, I've never been to them parts. So it all worked out good, though. It wasn't a trip like to California. Oh, my gosh.
1: Yeah,
2: so.
1: You're a true friend there, Joe. Hey, man, seriously, reach out to me. Let's talk off the air if you got any questions about your back issues and everything. I am not an expert, but I've been through it, and I can tell you what I know.
2: How do I get a hold of you? After hours, or
1: tell you what? You hang on just one second here, and I will. Let me do this. All right, Joe, I've got your phone number. I'll get in touch with you and give you my contact info.
2: Appreciate it, Bob. Y'all have a wonderful day.
1: All right, take care, my friend. Appreciate you, Kenny. Good morning. Welcome into Yarbrough.
3: Good morning. I remember. Everybody's got these memories of things that really hit the news, but I remember back in 67, I was 7 years old, we had 10 inches of snow in April.
1: Was this in East Tennessee?
3: Yes.
1: This was the blizzard, right? The blizzard?
3: No, I'm not.
1: Oh, this was not the blizzard.
3: This was happened in 67.
1: Oh, 60. I missed that part. Okay. Wow.
3: Yeah. And what was surprising to me that it was in April.
1: Dude, I don't doubt it. That's insane. That's crazy. But around these parts, that's just what we do. Jenny, thanks for the phone call. 865-656-8255. Ups and downs. I'll explain more back on Yarbrough here in just a moment.
4: Well, we have a beautiful Tuesday on tap with mainly dry conditions, still fairly low humidity, and afternoon highs back into the upper 80s. In the WVLT First Alert Weather Center, I'm meteorologist Sydney Sullivan.
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0: You are going to throw some line dancing at me. We're dancing on Yarbrough today. At least I am, right?
1: All genres of music should be appreciated in the dance.
0: That's right. My back feels so good now, folks. I'm going to dance for you all day today and maybe through the rest of this week. I don't know. We'll see. So is this the left, you know, the kind of the lean forward, lean back, spin around? All right, turn it up.
1: I can't remember the
0: actual. That's what I'm going to do. That's what I'm going to turn this up.
1: All right, here it goes. Yeah.
0: All right,
2: you
0: man.
2: Do know if Carrie's listening, she's probably having a heart attack right now.
0: It's how good it's feeling, man.
1: It was not good it's feeling. Take your fiance to work day, so okay.
0: It's how good it's feeling. I want to do ups and downs real quickly here. I got a handful of these because I was out. I've been out off and on, but for the last week and then the few days before that, I was out. Bob Thomas was in. I had back surgery, successful back surgery, a microdiscectomy, for those of you who are curious. And it worked. Now, maybe it's only for a year. Maybe it's the rest of my, I don't know. But I can tell you now is the pain I experienced for 237 days is gone. And so I want to go back and kind of cover a few things that I missed since the last time you and I talked, okay? And one of those is a buddy of mine, Bill Schmidt, an Olympic javelin thrower who later helped turn Gatorade into a household name. He lived a life that started in Pennsylvania, a cold camp there as a child, and ended right here in Knoxville in a golf community. And I first ran into Bill Schmidt more than 20 years ago on a local golf course. We randomly struck up a conversation that turned into a very long-lasting friendship. It was one of those moments on a golf course where it was one of the holidays. I don't remember which one, but the course was very busy this day. And so you were waiting just about every shot. And Bill was, he had just moved back to Knoxville and he had just was playing by himself. And he came upon our group as we were waiting on one of the tee boxes. And so he joined our group and he and I struck up a conversation. And at the time, this is more than 20 years ago, his name was in the media floating around as a potential candidate for the University of Tennessee athletics director job. So I knew the name before I knew the person. And when he introduced himself as Bill Schmidt that day, I said, wait, I'm in the news. Are you the potential AD for University of Tennessee? And he goes, well, we'll see. Anyway, that's how we met. That's where we met. And thanks to his career, his home in the Gettysburg community was as solid as any sports memorabilia museum you have ever seen. Autographs galore, the biggest names in the biggest sports. He once told me that during his time with Gatorade, he would spend 48 weekends out of the year on the road at a sporting event of some type. And that's how he built up this incredible sports collection. He grew up the son of a coal miner in Pennsylvania, walked onto the track team at the University of North Texas, earned a scholarship, then served in the Army. In 1972, he won the bronze medal in the javelin at the Munich Olympics, the so-called terrorists Olympics. No American man, at least, has medaled in that event since Bill Schmidt did in 1972. And afterwards, he came to the University of Tennessee for a master's degree where he coached track on the side. And his big break came in 1982 as sports director for Knoxville's World's Fair. No budget, practically. He put on dozens of events and finished in the black, which led to a job as a vice president of sports for the 84 LA Olympics, which posted a huge surplus. Then Gatorade hired him. And over 15 years, he helped grow the Gatorade brand from about $80 million to more than $1 billion in sales. The coolers and towels that you see teams using on the sidelines these days, that was a Bill Schmidt idea born back in the 80s. He was instrumental in signing Michael Jordan as Gatorade spokesman, later served a short stint as CEO of Oakley before returning to Knoxville to run his own consulting firm. He taught at UT, wrote a memoir in 2023, inducted into the Greater Knoxville Sports Hall of Fame. Such a unique guy who lived an incredible, extraordinary life and collected numerous friends along the way. Bill Schmidt passed away on August 31st at the age of 78. And I just wanted to acknowledge that. Rest in peace, my friend, Bill Schmidt. 2 hours after the last time I hosted this show on August 25th, these are ups and downs recovering since the last time I was here, which was August 25th. And 2 hours after we signed off and said, all right, talk to you soon, news hit that Dolly was gone. 2 hours after we wrapped it up that day. And it was a day that many of us had feared. It hit harder than many of us expected. I mean, this, you know, we're talking about significant news events. That's absolutely one of those.
1: Yep. Oh, man, that one hurt. That hurt bad.
0: It really did. Mm-hmm. Still does.
1: Yeah.
0: There's nothing I can really add that hasn't already been said in these 2 weeks since that she passed. But watching the old clips that are getting shared on social media now, there's one thing that stands out to me and maybe to you, too. And maybe we already knew this. Dolly was always Dolly. 100% of the time. If you saw her in any media format, you saw the same person every time. And in a lifetime of superstars, I can't think of anyone who stayed that consistent. Some people get famous. They leave their home behind. Dolly became one of the most recognizable people on earth and then used that fame to give back to her home, Sevier County, over and over. Dollywood created thousands of jobs, still puts more than $1 billion a year into the local economy. Officials say it launched the county's modern tourism boom. She started the Dollywood Foundation in 88 with a simple goal. That's keep kids in school. The Buddy Program with $500 to pairs of 7th and 8th graders with the stipulation that if both graduated, you'd keep the money. And many of them did. Dropout rates in Sevier County fell from about 35% to 6%. It made a difference. And the foundation still gives $5,000, $15,000 scholarships each year to local seniors. Of course, there's Imagination Library, which began strictly in Sevier County in 1995. Free books mailed to preschoolers. And now that's something that happens around the world. And when disaster hit, she moved fast. The 2016 Gatlinburg wildfires, Dolly launched the My People Fund within 2 days. No red tape, man. 2 days. A telethon raised millions. Families who lost their homes got $1,000 a month for 6 months, more than $12 million in all. Leftover money went to volunteer fire departments, long-term recovery. Hurricane Helene came through in 2024. She and her businesses gave $2 million more. And if you think her giving stopped when she died, you're absolutely wrong. She built all of these groups with the staff, the partners, and the clear mission. So the books, the scholarships, and the help will outlive her. The people running them say that's exactly what they plan to do, supposedly for decades to come. And real quickly, kudos in a big way to her inner circle and the medical team at Vanderbilt. They kept her cancer diagnosis private. They kept her final few days private. She first talked about health problems about a year ago, believe it or not. We didn't know the full story, though, until the family announced her death. And that quiet loyalty let her spend her last days with the people that she loved the most. Her fame literally reached every corner of the globe, yet she stayed the proud daughter of East Tennessee. Do you think, Robin, Jennifer, do you think Dolly really understood how beloved she truly was?
2: I don't know.
1: I don't
2: think so. She was so kind of humble. Mm-hmm. She probably knew she was popular and she loved her fans and liked to include them in everything, but I'm not sure. I think she would have even been surprised at this outpouring of love toward her.
0: Did we fully understand it?
1: I don't think so. And I think someone like her, you know, is such a rare gift that she never was, it's all about me. And for her to balance who she was and all that she had to be just an incredible job every day, you know, for her. And so I just think she never, I don't think she was the kind of person that would be like, everybody loves me. You know what I mean?
2: No, not
0: but
2: at
0: she,
2: all.
0: But she yeah. accepted the fact that she was a celebrity, a well-known, yeah. big-time, legendary celebrity. But I just don't know that any of us fully understood
1: how big
0: yes,
1: impact.
0: Exactly.
2: She was big to us, obviously, because we sure. claim her as our own, our queen.
1: It's like losing a family member. Mm-hmm. I mean, it really felt that way, you know, that pain that came with it. That's what I'm saying. I don't know that she fully would have ever realized how big and how wide.
0: You know, when
2: I'm still heartbroken, to be honest.
0: Oh, and I think we will be. Mm-hmm. For a long, long time. When that question first jumped to my mind in the days after her passing and all the tributes and all the videos and all the different things were out there. And I saw, I don't even know what the official title is, but what's the band that plays at the Buckingham Palace?
2: The Royal Guard.
0: The Royal. They've got a band,
2: mm-hmm.
0: and they were playing 9 to 5.
2: Yes, they were.
1: Like the global impact.
0: Yes.
1: Yeah.
0: That was incredible. And I went, oh, maybe this is a little bigger than we ever thought.
1: You know something that somebody said to me, and I can't remember if it was on text or call or whatever. They said when Dolly passed, it was the first time in a long time that they had felt the world united on one thing.
0: That's a great point.
2: It like, is.
1: I mean,
2: it
1: not
2: is.
1: To compare it to 9/11, but you remember 9/11, mm-hmm. everyone was united. Everyone was together, and mm-hmm. it's like we were here for each other. It kind of felt that way when Dolly passed. It just felt like everyone was so sad.
0: Yeah.
1: You know?
0: Yeah, maybe that's a good point. Brought together for very different reasons, but yeah. still that unity was something that was
1: feeling
0: felt.
1: You don't
0: yeah.
1: get very often.
0: Yeah. So, you know, there's this time capsule at Dollywood's Dream War Resort now where all
2: I've
0: the
2: seen it
0: oh, mean, okay I've not seen it
2: I have
0: but it's a time capsule there and she recorded a song called My Place in History and it's put in this time capsule
2: with a CD player
0: okay and the reason the CD player's in there is they're not going to open this time capsule until her 100th birthday which would be January the 19th 2046 so maybe CD players are long gone in 20 years I don't
1: they
0: know
1: they might know how to play this
2: what is this
0: so that's the only time this wow. song or the first time I guess that this song is going to be made public is in another 20 years will we be around to hear this song.
2: Sure.
0: I hope.
2: Who knows?
0: So.
2: I hope so. I would love wow. to hear it.
0: I really hope
2: I hope they have security around.
0: I guarantee
2: now.
0: It. Yeah.
2: I mean, it's in a box right now. It's kind of in a locked box. You can walk by and see it, but I bet they've got a armed people.
0: I hope it doesn't leak. This does not need to leak before 2046. Please don't let it leak before
2: no.
0: then. All right. Some ups and downs for you there. We're back on Yarbrough here in just a moment on News Talk 98.7.
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0: We're taking it up a notch, apparently. The dance off here on Yarbrough. That's how good my back's feeling these days, folks.
1: I want to see this one.
0: I got to create a dance. I don't know of a specific dance for this.
1: You just jump up and down and shake your arms and your head and your legs and everything.
0: Try this on, Miss Jennifer.

0: buddy.
1: Carrie's put that in your pipe and smoke it, all right?
2: Wonderful job. I love this. This is great.
1: That was a freelancer. That was a freebie. Uh-huh. Next one's going to cost you.
2: Made that one up. Love it.
1: Improvise. That's what we do. Jeremy, good morning. Welcome into Yarbrough. How are you, my friend? Hang tight, Jeremy.
3: I'm good.
1: There you are. Good morning, sir.
3: Good morning, Bob. How you doing?
1: Buddy, I'm great and appreciate you calling in today.
3: You were talking about the earliest news thing that you can remember. And I actually have a lot. You don't realize how many things happened in the 90s until you start thinking back. But the earliest thing I remember was Rodney King, I believe that's his name.
1: Yeah.
3: About the cops in L.A.
1: Yeah, the L.A. riots.
3: Yeah, that's probably the earliest thing I remember. And then, of course, the Bill Clinton, Monica, and Oklahoma City bombing. But yeah, that's the earliest thing I remember. And I also had a dance for you.
1: Oh, I love a good challenge. Yeah. All right, lay it on me.
3: Yeah. As a 90s kid, you can never go wrong with the Macarena, Bob.
1: Jeremy, I appreciate the suggestion, but buddy, I'm here to tell you I'm going to knock that out of the park. Okay?
3: All right.
1: I appreciate it. Yeah, Macarena's coming up. I mean, I don't want to call you out, Jeremy, but that's going to get blasted. that's going to get
2: got the skills
1: whipped. Sandy, good morning.
4: Hey, good morning to you. Enjoy your show.
1: Thank you.
4: A couple of memories that somewhat intertwined. The first one is the Cuban Missile Crisis, and then the second one is the Kennedy assassination.
1: Yeah, I've had a lot of folks say JFK is the first big news story that they recall.
4: But the Cuban Missile Crisis was first before that, so that was interesting as a student.
1: Sandy, appreciate your time today. Thank you for weighing in on this, and appreciate all of you for weighing in on this. Should I do more ups and downs? Yeah.
2: I like those.
1: All right, ups and downs, things that that I wanted to touch on since the last time you and I talked. Okay, this is both an up and a down for me. Maybe it is for you, maybe not. I think I know where Jennifer and Robin come down on this. To those of us who love the warm and the hot weather, here's your warning. The unofficial end of summer has now passed.
2: The unofficial end?
1: Mm-hmm.
2: Okay.
1: Yeah, Labor Day.
2: Oh, yeah, right. Right. The fall stuff and Halloween stuff's out already.
1: Oh, been
2: at
1: out.
2: At my house.
1: Yeah. So Labor Day comes and goes, and the unofficial end of summer's here, whether we voted for it or not, which is a huge down for me. I love the hot weather. I love the long days. I love not having to layer up when you go out. I like the heat that hangs around after summertime or supper time. And when that starts fading, I start feeling it. I actually start feeling the loss of summer on the summer solstice, because the very next day, the days start technically getting shorter and shorter.
2: Mm-hmm.
1: And that's a big frown for me. But I will tell you, too, what next is an up for me.
2: Okay.
1: Fall.
2: You like fall.
1: Beautiful.
2: Mm-hmm.
1: I just know what comes after fall. Cool mornings, clear skies. We got lots of color in these here hills here. Football has started as well. The melting is over. I don't think it's over with us yet, but the unofficial end of summer says, okay, we can start focusing on the good things that are to come, which is football season and the fall weather. So two things, ups and downs for me on both of those. Football season, Tennessee Vols started it up this weekend. 56-9 win over Furman.
5: Yeah, they did.
1: Not too shabby. Did nope. What they were expected to do. Faison Brandon looked like he'd been playing quarterback for years. 13 of 17, 226, three touchdowns. Ran for 68 yards and two more scores, which, by the way, five total touchdowns. That ties a Vol freshman record. And he was out of the game in the third quarter. named SEC Freshman of the Week. Yeah, as he should have been. Yes, I understand Furman's an FCS team, but still a big exciting start there. The team did what they did and what they should have done. The down for me on this is what happened in Ann Arbor, Michigan. Robin, do you know? Jennifer, do you know?
2: I don't think so. What had happened?
1: Western Michigan playing Michigan in one of those supposed cupcake openers, right, for Michigan. They paid Western Michigan $1.5 million to come over and play the game.
0: I don't know this one.
1: Okay. Western had Michigan on the ropes 12-7. 9 seconds left in the game. Upset brewing in the books. Michigan's first Hail Mary fell incomplete. They had a Hail Mary pass. Wow. Went out the back of the end zone. The clock was at zero. Game over, right? Broncos were celebrating. Then the refs got together and said, let's look at replay here. Replay, which, by the way, shows zeros on the scoreboard before the play is over. Referee says, no, there's 1 second left. Michigan gets one final Hail Mary pass, and they hit it.
2: Whoa.
1: Gosh. It was a long shot, even the second Hail Mary pass. But they hit it, and they win the game 13-12. Big Ten says a Western Michigan defender touched the ball while out of bounds, and there was a second left, and they apparently used this super secret clock to determine that. All the clocks on TV showed zeros. But the NCAA and the Big Ten said, oh, we got this clock here that shows there's 1 second left. I don't know where they came up with this clock. They did. Western Michigan, $1.5 million, won't appeal because there's no appeal process. And they got $1.5 million. I say they got cheated out of a win. A lot of folks will agree with this, but believe it or not, it's split. Most of the people who take the opposite side of this saying, yeah, they did have a second left on the clock. There's the word Michigan somewhere in their biography. Either they're a fan of the team or the school, or they're somehow connected. It's all the rage on social media right now, folks, and I come down in the camp of Michigan, you know what really happened. You lost the game. Even though on your record, you're 1-0. Final segment of Yarbrough back in a moment here on News Talk 98.7.
5: For our Tuesday, we're looking at a mix of sun and clouds. Temperatures will still be a little bit on the warm side, climbing into the upper 80s, still feeling like the lower 90s, but at least a little bit of a drop in the humidity, providing us some relief. Now, moving into the next couple of days, we'll gradually ramp back up into the lower 90s. In the WVLT First Alert Weather Center, I'm meteorologist Sydney Sullivan.
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0: don't we all join in on this final dance on Yarbrough today? Here we go. Because this is, I'm dancing today, folks. If you're wondering why we're playing all this dance music, we've done the Moonwalk. We've done Saturday Night Fever.
1: Boot Scoot Boogie.
0: That was a good one.
1: Let's Go Crazy. It was just wild and crazy.
0: I did some freestyling on that one. And now I turn this up and I'll do the Macarena.
1: All right, here
0: we go. That's how good my back is feeling now that I've had surgery. So.

0: You knew I was going to blast that one.
1: Uh-huh. This has been fun. Welcome back, Bob.
0: I just wanted to demonstrate how good it is to be pain-free for the first time in 237 days. But again, who's counting?
1: Just don't do that. What is it where you like try to, the inchworm or the centipede right. or whatever? Don't do that. Okay?
0: I won't do that. That's okay. A good recommendation there. Mr. Anthony, good morning, sir. Welcome into Yarbrough.
2: Good morning. And it's like a new beginning, I guess. Huh? Seems like what you sound like, almost a new man.
0: Well, you know, I mean, you do, you know, the old, you don't know what you got till it's gone, including your health. And yes, sir, I do view it that same way.
2: Man, it's a wonderful thing. And, you know, I mentioned earlier on your show, 6 years, going on 7 years, me talking on talk radio, Frank, and my dad's name, and my name now, Anthony. But, you know, 7 years is a number for completion. 8 years is a number for a new beginning. And, you know, eighth day is a circumcision day. Eighth day, David, King David, was the eighth son. So, Bob, you got a new beginning, man. And man, we have prayed for you.
0: Well, I appreciate it very, very much, Anthony. Sincerely, I believe in that as well. It worked. And, buddy, I couldn't be doing better, and I'm so grateful.
2: Nothing better than good medicine, too.
0: You know, there is so much truth in that, and I even got a few things. Appreciate you, buddy. Let's talk again. Let's talk again real soon. I even got some things about medicine. Let me find this real quickly here, because I am so on board with what you just said there. The medical world in which we live today, folks, it's remarkable.
1: So much wonderful has come out of
0: yes.
1: this research. Yeah.
0: The time in which we live today is the best it's ever been. I know there's all kinds of craziness going on in the world. There always has been. There always will be. But the time in which we live right now is the best it's ever been. In 20 years, that's going to be the best it's ever been. So I had a microdiscectomy, a small incision in my lower back. They basically put in the tools that were needed to remove this tissue from around my nerve between the L4 and L5. And it worked. The pain immediately gone, right? This is something that if you had brought this up, you know, earlier in human history, they would have looked at you like, that's science fiction, man. What are you talking about? You know, for a long, long time, for centuries, a herniated disc didn't even have a name that people trusted. You had back pain. You had a lightning bolt down your leg. Nobody could see inside you. And the only thing they could recommend was rest, heat, traction, braces, tonics, or just waiting, or just dealing with it. And some people would get better on their own, but most people did not. They limped. They quit work. They lived with the pain because there was no other alternative. And even when surgeons started opening the spine in the 1800s, believe it or not, it was mostly big laminectomies after something traumatic. And they would remove a lot of bone and hope the patient survived any infection. In 1908, a surgeon in Berlin took out what is thought to be a tumor, and it was a disc. That's not good. He thought it was a tumor. It was a disc. 1934. That's when the real turning point came in back surgery specifically. Mixter and Barr showed a ruptured disc could pinch a nerve and that taking the fragment out could help. Early operations were still big time, large. They went through the lining of the spinal cavity a lot of time and the recovery was long. Risk was high. Modern version is a lot younger than some of us, late 60s and 70s. That's when they started putting microscopes and using them on lumbar disc work. And the doctors began popularizing the microdiscectomy here in the U.S. about 1978. They were able to get in there and do things they were not able to get in there and do before. Minimally invasive tools followed in the 1900s. And that's the lead. Not that we just can operate. We can diagnose a pinched nerve instead of guessing. We can locate it. We can remove the offending piece without dismantling half the back. And we can send someone home within hours. Folks, I was home within hours. I didn't even spend the night in the hospital after surgery on my back. And that's the trust that is needed for these people, I always point this out. I've met the surgeon in person twice. The original consultation where he says, yep, let's do this, and then right before the surgery. It's the only time I trusted everything about him. I entrusted the anesthesiologist who put me down below, man. I mean, they knock your ass out.
1: You really do have to put that trust in them.
0: And then they bring you back. They do. So, yeah, we live in some pretty good times, man. And the medical advancements that we are seeing these days really are just incredible. Hopefully they will continue to improve, and there's absolutely no reason to doubt that they will. Appreciate you hanging out with us today here on Yarbrough. We shall return tomorrow. Bob Yarbrough here, Jennifer Johnsy there, and Robin Joppy with news in just a moment. The Vince Show at 12:06. All right, we'll see you back tomorrow at 10 on Yarbrough and News Talk 98.7.
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6: Good afternoon. It is 12 o'clock. Temperatures at 80 degrees with partly cloudy skies in Knoxville. I'm Robin Droppy for News Talk 98.7 WOKI. Cook County is mourning the loss of a longtime physician after a fatal plane crash in Florida. Family Practice Center in Newport says Dr. Michael Hood died yesterday when his single-engine aircraft crashed in Titusville, Florida. Authorities say that witnesses reported that that plane struck a power line before it crashed onto a roadway. Hood was a founding physician of the practice and served Cook County residents for decades. A Knox County family is receiving assistance after a house fire caused heavy smoke damage. Rural Metro fire crews responded to a home on Joe Hinton Road Sunday night. They found flames coming from the front windows. Firefighters quickly got that fire out. Everyone inside made it out safe. Officials believe that fire started in the kitchen. The Red Cross is helping the family. The Coast Guard has joined the search for an American family that's missing after a suspected plane crash.
7: The PA-34 Piper carrying the South Florida couple and their grandchildren was heading to Opa-locka, Florida from Great Harbor Key in the Bahamas Monday when data from FlightAware showed it descended from 10,000 feet to 3,700 feet in about 3 minutes before vanishing from radar. 80-year-old Mario Lamar, who has more than 40 years of flying experience according to his family, was piloting the five-seater when air traffic control lost contact with it less than 15 miles off Andrus Island. He, his wife Lily, 79, and their two grandchildren, 28-year-old Sophia Souza and Christian Souza, 22, had just spent Labor Day weekend in their Bahamas home. Lillian Wu, Fox News.
6: Law enforcement giving an update on a deadly cargo plane crash in Florida after a jet overshot the runway at Miami International Airport this week, killing five people. Speaking to reporters, Miami-Dade County Sheriff says her office will continue working with federal investigators.
8: The National Transportation Safety Board is leading the investigation into the aircraft and wreckage. The Miami-Dade Sheriff's Office will continue working closely with NTSB and our local, state, and federal partners, providing any personnel, resources, information, and assistance needed.
6: President Trump took part in a Steel Across America event today to honor first responders from the September 11th terrorist attacks. The president renews the promise he made to the victims of that attack.
9: We will never forget. We say it and we mean it. We will never forget those we lost, and we will never forget the immortal heroes of September 11th, 2001.
6: This event is part of a tour by the Tunnel to Towers Foundation to bring a steel beam from the World Trade Center across the country. Motorists in Union County, you should expect delays today on Maynardville Highway. TDOT says a traffic shift on State Route 33 between Williams Road and Baker Lane. It's in place now to allow for work on a box culvert near Raccoon Valley Road. The highway will remain open, but there could be some temporary traffic stoppages, and construction is expected to wrap up by 3 p.m. Saturday's heat at Neyland Stadium kept first responders busy. AMR says about 200 people sought help for heat-related illnesses during Tennessee's home opener. 15 fans were transported by ambulance, while many other medical teams inside the stadium treated many more people. Currently, we do have partly cloudy skies. It is 80 degrees in Knoxville. The Vince Show up next. 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
10: There is a small chance for a spotty sprinkle throughout the day, but mainly dry conditions with a mix of sun and clouds. Afternoon highs continuing to climb into the upper 80s with somewhat lower humidity. Now moving into the middle to end of this week, we'll start to ramp up the heat and humidity along with our rain chances. In the WVLT First Alert Weather Center, I'm meteorologist Sydney Sullivan.
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0: 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It's the Vince Show on News Talk 98.7 WOKI.

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1: My sister's boy was born on September 11th, on the day that it happened. And they don't have, obviously, they're 25 years old now. They don't have a recollection of what really happened. They don't have that feeling, the gut punch feeling that we all had. They didn't experience looking up at the TV and seeing the North Tower on fire and going, wow, that's really weird. How did a plane crash into that? Because like the president said, it was a beautiful day. I think all across the country, I don't think there was bad weather really anywhere. It was a beautiful Tuesday morning. And so you don't, without having seen it, without having lived it, it's really hard to feel that. When I moved to Texas, it was 1981. Moved here from New York City. And that was only, 81, do the math. That's only 18 years after the Kennedy assassination. And when I think about that, when I moved here in 81, the Kennedy assassination was like something that happened eons ago. Now we're 25 years after 9/11, and there's things going on in this country right now that show we've forgotten the lessons that were given to us back then, of things that we said we were never going to allow to happen to us again. And I think the president is trying to remind everybody of that. On this 250th anniversary of our nation, the president's trying to remind us not only of the greatness of America, but why we fight for it. Here was another clip when he's talking about the beam of steel that he just referenced previously right there, and talking about exactly what it did to bring this country together.
2: 15,000-pound beam lifted from the wreckage of the South Tower will forever testify to the courage and resilience and spirit of a city and a nation that saw our homeland struck, our towers knocked down, and stood back up stronger, more determined, and more united than ever before. And I tell you, I have to give New York a whole lot of praise, because they started that, you call it demolition. The demolition had taken place, but you call it demolition. They had the best demolition contractors anywhere in the world. I know all of them from being in the business. And I've never seen such an unbelievable mass of steel and, unfortunately, bodies and everything you can imagine. The job they did on cleaning up the site, they wanted to do it fast. They wanted to get it done. And I don't think there's any other place in the world that could have done the job that was done by the people, or the construction workers, demolition experts, the police, the military. Nobody could have done the job that was done on getting it started. And the first thing to get it started, they had to clean it up. And this was it looked like it was a mile high. The rubble looked like it was a mile high. That's a piece of it. When we see the steel, we're reminded that no matter what threat or challenge comes our way, America will fight, America will endure, and America will prevail. And nothing can keep our country down. And our country is stronger today than it's ever been before.
1: Our country is stronger today than it ever been before. And I'm thank God that we have a man like this leading this country right now, making America great again, or doing his damnedest to make America great again. The last 4 years with Joe Biden prior to this second Trump administration were an absolute disaster. And what did they do? They dragged us down. They allowed an illegal invasion at our southern border. They didn't want to make America great again. They didn't like America or Americans. And you know what? They spent the 4 years telling you were no good. This is what they did. We weren't united as a country. I would say 9/11/2001 was the last time we all actually came together for a little while. And it honestly didn't last that long, which is really sad. And now, New York, the city that was attacked by these terrorists,

0: who are they learning from now? They're learning from this professor and people like him, this Butch Ware. He just said, we have to get rid of these Democrats. They want to completely take over the whole party. And they don't want to do it peaceful. How do I know that? Because he said so.
1: And then we have to answer the question about what it means to run at all. What is the actual role of electoral politics in our broader revolutionary movement? Because it was Mokaya that said just a minute ago, you can't call yourself a revolutionary and not be talking about training with weapons. You can't be call yourself a revolutionary and not understand that this can and likely will descend into a fight in the streets. But that does not mean that there is not a potential role for electoral politics in a revolutionary cocktail.
0: Did you see what was first and what was second? First was weapons and revolution in the streets, getting out in the streets. He means what you saw in 2020. That's what he's talking about. What you saw break out all over the country in 2020, burning down buildings, looting stores, attacking police, trying to burn down a police station with police in it. These are the ideas people like this are promoting. And he said it. He said weapons. And then at the end he said, well, that doesn't mean there's no room for intellectual ideas as well. The ideas come second. Winning the revolution comes first. This is some dangerous rhetoric from some dangerous people. And this is what was going down in Chicago this weekend. Two groups with basically the same type of ideology going after different ways to accomplish what they want to accomplish, which is basically taking down the United States and the way we do things right now and the rest of Western civilization. That was what was happening this weekend. That's why it's so important that starting tomorrow, the Republicans in downtown Dallas really kind of express the ideas about what America is and where we need to take it so we can stop this nonsense. Because I'll tell you this, the Democrats are making believe none of this is happening. They're completely losing their party, and they're either useful idiots like Jamie Raskin, I've got something from him coming up as well, or they're actually just pretending none of this is happening. They're doing the thing where you put your fingers in your ears and go blah blah blah blah blah, blah so you can't hear yourself. They don't want to hear it, but it's right there. I just played it for you. They can hear this too, and they want to pretend it's on the fringe. It's not on the fringe anymore. People are winning elections. People who share these beliefs are winning elections. They want to get rid of cops. They want to get rid of borders. And according to this Marxist professor, he's willing to go out in the street to do it with weapons and get rid of the Democrats that are standing in his way. You better listen. And Republicans, you better have solutions. I got a lot more on this coming up next. It's Jim and for Vince on The Vince Show.
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0: It's producer Jim in for Vince. I hope it is informative to you. I hope you're paying attention, and I hope you're going to go out and talk to people. Vince has said it over and over again. Dan Bongino said it over and over again. You have to go out and vote. We cannot let these people anywhere near power. If they gain power, the country will be facing a grave danger. So this associate professor with his PhD, Butch Ware, University of California, Santa Barbara, he says, and this is on UCSB's website, my teaching focuses on Islamic thought, anti-slavery movements in West Africa and the African diaspora, and the broader intersection of race, religion, and revolutionary thought. I've published a number of articles on these interrelated items, as well as two books. So he's talking about an anti-slavery movement. He's obviously making it racial. He's got a Marxist ideology, which explains why he's at the Marxist convention. Let's look in history at what the Islamic law said about, and this is what he does. He talks about history in West Africa. What did the Islamic law say about slavery? It allowed enslavement. Now, this is in the past. It allowed enslavement of non-Muslims captured in war, allowed the purchase of slaves, allowed sexual use of female slaves, encouraged manumission as a pious act, as an expiation for some sins, and it forbid ever enslaving Muslims. You all know the story about how we got the shores of Tripoli in our marine hymn. It's because Thomas Jefferson had to send the Marines over to Tripoli in Libya to stop them from enslaving Americans who were trying to do business. That's what was happening. ISIS, up until this century, was doing it. They had slaves in Libya after 2011, the Sudan and civil wars. It's been happening still. But this guy wants to ignore all that. This guy wants to sell you something that's built on a bunch of lies. Remember what they did to the Yazidis, ISIS? It was horrible. It was horrible. These ideas are horrible. They don't work for anybody. They never have in history, and they won't. Sometimes a bad idea is just a bad idea. But we're facing now consequences where these people are winning elections. Everybody talks about Hassan Piker, but nobody's talking about what just went on. And I'm trying to bring it to light for you, because these people really want to stoke something and foment something that's dangerous for all of us. It goes completely against what American values are. Your right to life, liberty, property, your freedom to do what you want, your freedom to be able to buy something that you need. It goes against all that. We have to articulate what our message is, and we have to make sure people don't vote for these people anymore. I'm going to get to the Democrat denial coming up next. Don't go away. You won't want to miss it. Jim in for Vince on The Vince Show.
13: The midterms are almost here, and Republicans could be in deep trouble. Polls show Democrats leading in key races. Tonight, Rob Finnerty on Newsmax reveals the growing threat from the DSA and the radical left. With less than 60 days to go, Finnerty says it's time for the GOP to hit the panic button. The House may go, and control of the Senate is up for grabs. 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Tallarico, El Sayed, AOC, Bernie Sanders. Finnerty reveals President Trump's secret plan to fight back. Don't miss Finnerty tonight at 8 p.m. Eastern on Newsmax. 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
0: It's producer Jim in for Vince on The Vince Show. Yes, you can. Give me a call, 844-484-3872. We'll be broadcasting live tomorrow from downtown Dallas at the Republican Convention. Could have some interviews for you. It should be a pretty exciting time, but you'll definitely get the lay of the land, and we'll definitely keep you informed on what's going on. Vince is on his way. He's in the air right now, and we'll see him later this evening. Looking forward to that. Okay, so I was talking about the socialist and Marxist competing conventions in Chicago, which is just absolutely amazing. But that's a perfect place for it. They're probably very welcome there. And they, what's really funny is I'm sure they all went out to lunches and everything and participated in the capitalist economy as they're preaching against it. But that's another story for another time. So I told you that they are basically taking over the Democrat Party. And you heard that Marxist professor say they need to get rid of Democrats. Read that any way you want to read it. But these people are talking very seriously. The Democrats, however, are in complete denial of this. There's two things. They're in denial or they're useful idiots. One of the ones in denial, and I just heard her again in the break on Fox News. Her name is Megan Hayes. Now, it's probably not a name you're very familiar with, but she's a person you're very familiar with. She is allegedly the person, you'll remember this famously, when Joe Biden was in the White House and they had the egg roll on the South Lawn. When Joe Biden went to go talk to somebody over at a fence, she was in the Easter Bunny outfit waving him away, trying to get him to shut up. No, don't talk to anybody, please. We can't let anybody get any of this on tape. That's who this person is. And she just did it again, almost word for word, what she says in this clip that I'm going to play for you right now. You heard that Marxist professor say they need to take over the Democrat Party and get rid of the Democrats. Real Democrats currently who are in power do not want to believe this. They're making believe it's not happening. They have their fingers in their ears and they're going blah, blah, blah, blah, blah, blah, blah. They don't want to hear it. Here's Megan Hayes in complete and utter denial about what is happening with the destruction of their party.
20: Do Democrats need to pump the brakes when it comes to their socialism messaging? Megan, I'll start with you.
21: Well, first of all, the socialists are not Democrats, so they are not actually part of the Democratic Party. And that's not actually the message of the Democratic Party. And I don't want to overcrank on what the DSA members have. At most, they will have 7 people in Congress, which is less than 2% of the entire Congress. So their movement is not taking over the Democratic Party. They've lost more than 70% of their primary races. So this is not the actual messaging of the Democratic Party. So I don't want to get that confused. Democrats believe in capitalism and they believe in, you know, people paying their fair share, and they want to lower costs for the American people. So that is what actual Democrats are out running on this cycle.
0: Yeah, they're not really running on that in this cycle, the quote unquote real Democrats. They're running on Trump is a bad person. That's all they have. Trump's policies are causing all these problems or causing all the ills in your life. But listen to what she says. She does not want to believe that these people are any threat. They want to take over her party. And she won't disavow them. They want to do the whole big tent thing. They keep repeating that over and over again. It's insane to me. Let's put it this way. If anybody like that professor was in my party, and we've done it before, we're bad people, we're in our party, we're like, no, no, no, no, no. We don't want you here. We don't want anything to do with you. We're not afraid to say you don't belong here. I mean, heck, we've kicked members out of Congress on our side because we didn't want them there. They won't do this. They're closing their minds, they're closing their eyes to all of this. Jamie Raskin is a perfect example. Now, Jamie Raskin comes out on the useful idiot side. I mean, he's an idiot to begin with, but he's a radical. And he is being useful to them. He got called out on one of the Sunday shows this weekend. I think it was Meet the Press. And he was asked directly about Hassan Piker. Now, this clip starts out with Hassan Piker and what he says about how Hassan Piker is influencing their movement. Like it or not, this guy really holds sway over people in your party. He does. He's campaigning with people. Jamie Raskin, here he is being a useful idiot for Piker and for these Democrat socialists.
1: I'm a harm reduction voter. I'm a lesser evil voter, and therefore I would vote for Hamas over Israel every single time.
3: I would vote for Hamas over Israel every single time. Is the Democratic Party tent big enough to include Hassan Piker?
22: I don't even know if Hassan Piker considers himself a Democrat. I know he attacked me for campaigning with Kelly Barr and Sean McCann and other Democrats in Michigan. I think all of that is an irrelevant distraction. Obviously, nobody supports Hamas, a terrorist organization which brutally attacked Israel on October the 7th. But people here also don't support the policies of Bibi Netanyahu. But we're not going to be able to work that out in the next 60 days. We're going to stand strong for democracy, national security, human rights all over the world, but beginning right here in America, where our national security, our democracy, and our human rights have been undermined by Donald Trump and his MAGA followers.
0: Again, that's where they go to. It's Donald Trump. It's Donald Trump. It, completely shifting away from the original question. That clip started off with a guy saying he would vote for Hamas. And Jamie Raskin said, oh, well, obviously nobody. Well, Jamie, apparently some people would. And you, well, he's not really a Democrat. Well, he's getting Democrats elected. He's campaigning with Democrats. This is why you are a useful idiot. Because you refuse to look at what's right in front of your eyes and condemn it and say, no, we want no part of this. This does not belong in our party. He refuses to do that. You had a debate last week in New Hampshire, and you had this lunatic, Paige Buschman. She's a nurse. And again, this is one of the socialists that are running, and she wants to pretend that it's no big deal. Here she was during the debate on socialism.
23: Representative Buschman, do you think socialism is a threat to the American way of life? Why or why not?
24: First of all, I'd like to say that there's a lot of confusing different words here. And I think that there's a mistake happening where we're hyper-focusing on the word socialism and democratic socialist and progressive and who's more of any of these and what's the damage. It's the wrong question. What does all of this mean? Anybody who cares about socialist ideas or says they're progressive, we're just working people that are demanding something different. It's very easy to be a capitalist when you've never had to feel the effects of capitalism.
0: Who's never had to feel the effects of capitalism? It's been a mainstay of this country for 250 years. Everybody feels the effects of capitalism. I've lost my job 3-4 times. It happens. And you know what? You go get something else, and hopefully that something else is better. But you do for yourself. She totally wanted to avoid the question. She totally wanted to avoid anything about socialism. I don't want to talk about it. I don't want to talk about it. Why are we using these words like socialists and DSA and socialism? It's just a distraction. It's not a distraction. Their plans, when they get into office, are not to help you at all. None of these people want to help you. What's one of the first things they're going to try and do? What do you think? If I gave you a second, what do you think one of the first things they're going to try and do when they get into office? Impeach the president. They want to impeach the president. That's the first thing. Is that going to help your life get better? Is that going to lower prices for you? Is that going to fix a healthcare system? Which I should get started on that. Maybe I will next hour, but I'm going to, I just derailed myself right there. But the government can't fix healthcare. Okay, there. I'll go further a little bit later, but just that. No, what they want to do is they want to impeach the president. Here's this Beauchemin, you know, when asked exactly that about that.
2: Representative Beauchemin, you've said you'll file articles of impeachment against President Trump on day one when you get to Washington. For viewers tonight, can you explain what you see as the high crime or misdemeanor you believe the president's committed this term? And also how you'll convince other members to join your impeachment efforts when many other members have also promised to file their own articles of impeachment?
24: Yeah, sure. Thank you. Well, it's really hard to narrow it down, and I didn't bring my running list. So I'll just say that pretty much everything that Trump is doing there's a problem with it. And what I will continue to say about that is I am a part of a group called the Courage Candidates. We have all pledged to impeach on day one. And so this isn't just me. This is a group of people. And yeah, we all have primaries. We all still have our elections. But as many of us who go through, we will have those articles ready. We will stand together.
0: It's a group of people. They're going to have the articles ready. She has no idea what they want to impeach him on. She's got a running list at home that she left. So she has no clue what. It's just, oh, everything Trump is doing. Really? Everything? So there's no ideas there. There's nothing to make your life better. It's just impeaching the president. She has a group of people that wants to go with her. What about the person who's currently sitting in that seat right now? Maggie Goodlander. You know who Maggie Goodlander is? She's the Democrat sitting in that seat right now. But you know who else she is? She's the wife of one of the guys that was in Ukraine. God, why can't I remember his name? Jake. I can't remember his name. I'll have to look it up. Wait, Maggie Goodlander, husband. She's the wife of the guy who is Joe Biden's point man in Ukraine, Jake Sullivan. That's it. Jake Sullivan. That's who she's married to. Joe Biden's point man in Ukraine. She was also one of the impeachment lawyers to impeach President Trump during his first term. She was asked about the impeachment thing. She didn't necessarily say that she was going to go do it again, but she said she was proud of what she did. You can infer into that is what you want. Listen to what she had to say.
4: The fights of my life have been standing up for our Constitution and for the rule of law. That's what led me to join the Navy. It's what led me to go to the Justice Department, where I took on corporate monopolies, the same price gouging corporations that are jacking up costs for everyone in this state. It's what led me to serve as an attorney on the first impeachment, the first successful impeachment of President Trump. It's what has led me to fight the fights on behalf of this state, wherever they take me.
0: So she's very proud of impeaching the president the first time. What leads you to believe she won't do it again? I believe she's also a member of the Seditious Six, the people who made that video. Yes, she is. She's one of the Seditious Six that made the video about telling military members to ignore legal orders from, they said illegal orders, but they meant any orders from President Trump or Pete Hegseth. She's one of them. Another member, I'll get to that on the other side. I'm running out of time on this. But there's another member of the Seditious Six. First thing that's on his mind, too. Got to impeach President Trump. This is what they're running on. That's how they think they're going to motivate voters to the polls. It's not, hey, things aren't going great for you, and here's our solutions to fix it. No. We're going to impeach the president. That's what we want to do. I got more on the other side with another member of the Seditious Six. It's Jim in for Vince on The Vince Show.
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0: It's producer Jim in for Vince on the Vince Show. Glad to be here with you. Vince is in the air right now. No, he's not in the air yet. He will be shortly. But he is on his way to Dallas to broadcast live from the convention starting tomorrow. We're both looking forward to that for sure. Okay, back to these Democrats. So I just played for you Maggie Goodlander, you know, talking about impeachment. And she's one of the seditious six that made that video that told America's military men and women to ignore orders given by the president. They said illegal orders. But the whole reason for doing the video was to put in their heads to ignore orders, which would do what? Would make them hesitate when given an order, which would do what? That would put their lives in danger. Because they're not acting on an order, a legal order given immediately. They were putting our troops in danger because they hate Donald Trump. Another member of the Seditious Six is Jason Crow, a military man himself. Not only did he do what I just described to you, but he is also all gung-ho for impeaching President Trump.
7: Jamie Raskin, Maryland Democrat, on another network this morning saying the president's undoubtedly committed impeachable offenses. Is that the plan? Is that what people should be looking for if Democrats win 2 years of impeachment inquiries?
8: The plan is for accountability. Now, I know a lot about impeachment because I prosecuted the first impeachment trial. I sat on the floor of the Senate in my first term in Congress and made the case to those senators. I looked in their eye and I said, Donald Trump is a danger. Mm-hmm. He is not qualified. He's not competent, and he's corrupt. They didn't listen to me then, even though there were plenty of warning signs. So impeachment is one tool of many. And I'm less concerned about, you know, the specific tools. And I won't hesitate to use that tool if we need to. Mm-hmm. But what we have to do is look at what's available and what's going to deliver results yes. for accountability. That's what I'm concerned about.
0: You think they're thinking about you? No. They're not thinking about you at all. They don't care about you. They've never cared about you. They hate you. You're not important to them. It's the power that's important to them and the power of stopping Donald Trump from accomplishing what he wants to do for you to make your life better. That's what he's about. You didn't hear one thing in that whole rambling, incoherent mess that told you he's going to do something to make your life better. He's not listening. He's not listening to what these DSA people and these socialists and Marxists are wanting. Nobody's listening. I got more on this, a lot more, coming up. It's Jim in for Vince on The Vince Show.
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16: Good afternoon. It's 2 o'clock and 84 degrees in Knoxville. I'm Luke Lamoury on News Talk 98.7 WOKI. Cock County is mourning the loss of a longtime physician after a fatal plane crash in Florida. Family Practice Center in Newport says Dr. Michael Hood died yesterday when his single-engine aircraft crashed in Titusville. Authorities say witnesses reported the plane struck a power line before crashing onto a roadway. Hood was a founding physician of the practice and served Cock County residents for decades. And in national news, President Trump honoring 9/11 first responders in an event in Washington. Fox's Lucas Tomlinson has the latest from the White House.
17: President Trump taking this occasion to honor two men specifically, Jeffrey Palazzo, who served in the Marine Corps before joining the fire department. He was assigned to Staten Island's Elite Rescue Squad 5. He also highlighted the bravery of Wells Crowder. Wells worked in finance and led rescue efforts 25 years ago at the World Trade Center. Here's President Trump honoring these men and the rest of the fallen.
18: They were running up those stairs and they knew what was going to happen. There wasn't one of them that thought otherwise. The bravery is really incredible.
17: Frank Siller and his Tunnel to Towers Foundation have been traveling the country, crisscrossing with this steel beam.
16: The beam was recovered from the rubble of the collapsed World Trade Center and is meant to serve as a memorial to those who lost their lives on September 11th. And the families of some of the victims of the September 11th terrorist attacks are calling on New York City Mayor Zohran Mamdani to stay away from the city's remembrance ceremony later this week. Monica Eichen, whose husband was killed in the attacks, claiming it's not personal.
20: He wasn't even here. He was 10. He wasn't in this country. And I think he should really respect us as we're his constituents. I'm a native New Yorker, born and bred my whole life. And I think if someone says, just give us some 7 to 11, just let us have our peace at our memorial.
16: It's typical for the New York City mayor to attend 9/11 remembrance events with some of Mamdani's supporters, suggesting he's being singled out because he's the city's first Muslim mayor. An online petition calling for Mayor Mamdani not to attend the ceremony, reaching more than 100,000 signatures. And a Morristown mother has quite a birth story after delivering her baby on Cumberland Avenue during Tennessee's season opener Saturday. Jessie Cole was trying to reach Fort Sanders Regional Medical Center when game day traffic turned a 10-minute drive into nearly 45 minutes.
21: I called 911 and they told me to pull over and everything, and it was like a span of 10 minutes. So that's when EMS came in, firefighters and everything, and then I had just delivered in the front seat of my car.
16: Both mom and baby Maeve Marie are doing well. WVLT also reporting the baby was almost 1 month early. And Hawaii residents are dealing with Hurricane Lowell as it hits the western portion of the state. Fox Weather's Mike Seidel is in Kauala, Hawaii with the latest.
27: Hurricane Lowell made its approach to Kauai around midnight here in Hawaii at 6 a.m. Eastern Time. Winds clocked as high as 84 miles an hour in gusts, sustained winds 5 miles an hour. So as you can imagine, power is out. In fact, about 90% of the island is without power. Here in Kauai, the main impact was the surge of 2 to 4 feet. And we're talking big chunks of asphalt everywhere. The wind fortunately now beginning to subside as the rain has tapered off. In Kauai, I'm meteorologist Mike Seidel, Fox Weather.
16: And gas prices in the U.S. are unchanged today. The national average is at $4.15 a gallon, according to the AAA. Prices are down slightly today in Tennessee at $3.81 a gallon, and in Knoxville at $3.73 a gallon. And it's 84 degrees and now 2 o'clock in Knoxville. The Vince Show continues in a moment. 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
1: There is a small chance for a spotty sprinkle throughout the day, but mainly dry conditions with a mix of sun and clouds. Afternoon highs continuing to climb into the upper 80s with somewhat lower humidity. Now moving into the middle to end of this week, we'll start to ramp up the heat and humidity along with our rain chances. In the WVLT First Alert Weather Center, I'm meteorologist Sydney Sullivan.
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0: right. Later in the broadcast, we will get to Shiny Floors, 5 o'clock hour. Shiny Floors, 5 o'clock hour. Shiny Floors. Good afternoon, everybody. I love you. I want the very best for you. Next hour, we will get into an amazing pivot that I am noticing is happening, and I'm going, huh? We'll get to it. But good afternoon. Welcome to the Triple H Radio Experience, a uniquely human experience. Very analog. Because I invite you into this human thing called conversation. You know, we are so digitally bound. I don't want us to forget how to be human. And very interested in what you think and why you think it. Remember, Uncle Hal always told you, the best way for you to hear what you wish they were saying is for you to say it. So let me give you the PIN code, if you will, your access number, 656-8255, 1-800-951-8255, 656-TALK, 1-800-951-TALK. Get ready to talk. Get ready to think. You are free to talk. You are free to think. Unbound. Welcome to this Tuesday. I hope your Labor Day weekend went well. I hope you enjoyed the BKW Flavor Day Festival down at World's Fair Park and all the other things that were going on over the weekend. This show is going to get really interesting. Ooh, it's going to get interesting. And to be honest with you, hang on, snap your chin strap, because I don't know how this is going to play out. But boy, I can't wait to see. I cannot wait to see. And it will be fantastic if you are to queue up and join me in the conversation. Come forth. I need to first, though, say good afternoon to my colleagues that have co-conspired with me in the presentation of this. First, the man that is bringing you news, information, and for some, chill bumps, Luke Lamry.
1: Hey, Al.
0: Even though this is way before his time, he is the Barry White of radio journalism in the state of Tennessee. Good afternoon, sir.
1: Good afternoon. I do like some Barry White.
0: Yeah.
1: Oh, gosh. Can't get enough of your love. What is
0: yeah.
1: that? Yeah, there we go. There
0: yeah,
1: we go.
0: That's okay, a good one. Okay. Maybe we should play that as your news band.
1: I like it.
0: And get to it. Let's talk. Are you a football fan, first of all?
1: I am, yes.
0: Did you attend the Vols game?
1: I was actually not in town this weekend. I was in Alabama reporting on the World Paracycling Championships, which was something unique. But
0: very nice.
1: It was hot, yeah. But it was cool. Everyone from around the world was there. But I did hear about the game, obviously. It was very hot, and we beat Furman. So hats off to the Vols.
0: Yeah, Furman is a high school team from New York, I think. but our quarterback.

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1: That's true.
2: Yeah. That was another game that I was like, oh, well, okay. So I'm glad you had a great weekend. I hope you were able to enjoy that. Let me say good afternoon to the one and only Hitman.
1: Good afternoon.
2: Brother Wayne that is in for Brother Chris. Yeah. Did your team, you attended the University of Arkansas. you all play this weekend?
1: Yes. We beat Fluff people too, so it wasn't really a...
2: Who is your quarterback? I don't know these people in Arkansas.
1: Honestly, I hadn't really researched them that much.
2: Okay, I got you.
1: But I was a little upset here on Saturday because the game wasn't on one of our channels. So usually when UT plays, we can watch it as we broadcast
2: right.
1: The ball network. It wasn't on. I saw that he did.
2: Where did it air?
1: Huh?
2: Where did it air?
1: I think they said ESPN 2 or one of the ESPN channels.
3: Apps or something.
1: Yeah. But yeah, I mean, listen to him. He sounds like we got a quarterback.
2: Yeah, and now, tomorrow night, the NFL.
1: Yep.
2: And it's the big game. It is the rematch from the Super Bowl. And it's here now, man. It's here. I did not get the orange underwear. I've decided to stay out of it. I'm not going to. So you had a good Labor Day weekend. Were you able to get some fun in? You're the hardest working man in show business. Yeah. Were you able to get a little bit of fun in?
1: Well, I got a little bit of fun. I was off Saturday and Sunday and Monday. So I was off, so yeah.
2: How does a hitman relax? Are you
1: honestly lately, you know,
2: recliner, favorite yes. beverage kind of guy?
1: Yes.
2: Are you sitting out on the deck by yes. the pool kind of guy? Are you
1: recliner, beverage, and all the visitors gone? Usually we have a house full.
2: I got a slight amount of binge watching in the Netflix series The Gentleman,
1: mm-hmm.
2: season 2. Did you see season 1 of The Gentleman?
1: No.
2: Oh my.
1: I'm binge watching right now a real old show called Boston Legal.
2: Great show. Fantastic. James Spader and Dr. Captain Kirk.
1: Denny Crane.
2: What a show.
1: Man. I watched it before, but I didn't realize how funny it was.
2: It's a phenomenal show. I mean, phenomenal. I was hooked. on that show. That's a good one. You might make me go back to that.
1: Yeah. Check it out.
2: Coming up. Why has Nike fallen off so precipitously? I have some new theories. I'll tell you in just a moment. 3:15 on the Triple H Radio Experience.
4: 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Heavy volume, Old Knoxville Highway, Old Maryville Pike. 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Sergeant Kim, Pete Michaels Traffic.
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6: Mostly clear skies tonight with temperatures falling into the mid-60s. By Wednesday afternoon, we reach the upper 80s to near 90 with a mostly clear sunny sky. I'm meteorologist Belle Oliver in the WVLT First Alert Weather Center.
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13: We are into I guess we're not at the official end of summer, but we're right here on fall. Good afternoon, everybody. Welcome to the broadcast. The number is 656-8255, 1-800-951-8255, 656-TALK. 1-800-951-TALK. All right, let's talk a little bit for a moment about Nike. Nike, let me pull this up, actually. Hang on. I want to pull up the latest article. Nike stock. Let me see what comes up here. The Nike stock has just, they've taken it off the S&P 100 index. Forbes has got a story here. Let me read a little snippet of this. One of the biggest sports and athletic wear companies of the modern day may be disappointing its namesake. Nike, the sportswear company, named after the Greek goddess Victory, is losing its spot on the top 100 U.S. companies for the first time in nearly two decades. The athletic apparel giant lost over $200 billion in market cap since its all-time high in 2021, a near 80% drop in just 5 years that have passed, and a plummet so severe that the once mighty company is no longer listed on the S&P 100. From the company's $264 billion peak in November, when Nike shares traded at $179.10, the company is currently worth $57 billion, down 78%, as shares of the company are currently trading around $38 a piece. And let me see what the it's trading at right now. What does it say here? Yeah, 38.05 right now. Now, this is an interesting story. I have a friend here in town, and when the whole Colin Kaepernick thing started, oh man, it burned him up. I mean, he was hot butter. And he may have made a video. He may have been one of the videos, where he went online and he made a video that he was not ever going to wear the Nike brand ever again because of the whole Colin Kaepernick, and they made the shoe and the whole, you know, the, if you remember that thing. So we had a conversation, and he said, Halloran, look, I'm telling you, this company is going down. Nobody's going to buy, blah, blah, blah. And he placed a bet with me. And I said, the stock's going to go up. He said, no, it's not. The stock is going down. Stock's going up. Now, this guy's a very, very sophisticated guy. Highly educated and super successful. He shall remain nameless. Great guy, though. Fantastic guy. I said, stock's going up. He said, no, it's not. He said, I'll never wear it again. And I know a lot of people that are not going to wear it again. Blah, blah, blah. Okay, got it. Well, stock went up. And I ran into him. He said, man, you know you were right, bro. You were just right about that. And he said, well, why did you think that, though? I said, well, because there is a subculture that drives Nike. Number one, the big athlete endorsements were breakthrough for Nike. They had some technological innovation, but Nike was more of a lifestyle brand in terms of the raw volume of, you know, footwear and sportswear they were selling. They were more a lifestyle brand than they were an athletic performance brand, although they were, but that's not how you sell, you know, billions of dollars worth of sneakers, because most of the masses of people are not going to dunk a ball like Michael Jordan, and therefore they're not concerned about the spring technology in the shoe that might give them an extra half inch so that they can launch from the free throw line and float and dunk. And I don't care what Spike Lee says in that commercial where he said it's the shoes. It's not the shoes. But the sneaker culture, that was a whole different thing. And it was under the radar for a lot of people for a long time. And I remember stumbling upon this website called StockX. And people were literally trading. People were literally trading sneakers. And you could buy used sneakers and new drops would come out. And there's a whole sneaker culture where people have millions of dollars worth of sneakers in their collection. And, you know, it's a whole subculture, and it's a multi-billion dollar subculture. And it's driven by athletes and entertainers and such. And I saw what was happening in that culture, and I saw how passionate the fan base for sneakers was in sneaker culture, not dominant culture. All right, so I was banking on that. I was banking on, number two, the fact that Nike made its name being controversial. When you are controversial and people are talking about you, even if they're talking about you negatively, it brings eyes and ears and engagement to a brand. And when you're dealing with youth culture, it doesn't matter what generation you live in. The next generation, the rising generation, always is going to rebel against their parents at some point. They want a bright red line of distinction between us and them, the young and the old. I'm not like my parents. And that's what you think until you're 35, 40. And then you start acting just like your parents because there's a common sense that comes into your life. So I was banking on that. I was banking on that rebellion and all of that kind of stuff. And we went through this publicly woke wave in America, and the stock price went up. Like I read in that article, the valuation of the company skyrocketed. And this kind of a counterculture, us versus them, and then sneaker culture itself fueled the brand. So what happened? Dr. Harold Black, haroldblackphd.com, I think is his website. He was writing on the Nike thing this morning, and we were texting. And he was talking about how Nike fell off, and he was mentioning Colin Kaepernick, and he was all of that. And so I was texting with him this morning my alternative theories about the collapse of Nike. And I know a lot of people that have sworn off Nike for political reasons. And if you are one of them, I would love to talk to you today. I do not believe that the decline of Nike is political at all. I don't think it's political. Now, as you well know, I am partnered up with the fine folks at New Balance, an incredible brand. But, yeah. It's not political. .329 on the Triple H Radio Experience.
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16: Mostly clear skies tonight with temperatures falling into the mid-60s. By Wednesday afternoon, we reach the upper 80s to near 90 with a mostly clear sunny sky. I'm meteorologist Belle Oliver in the WVLT First Alert Weather Center.
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22: Ladies and gentlemen, I enjoyed being here for Phil on Tuesday morning. Phil is going to get back to work, though, bright and early on Wednesday morning. He'll be digging in the dirt with Neil Denton and all that other zany stuff that happens on the Phil Williams Show right here. It's 6 to 10 on News Talk 98.7.
13: Thank you, Bob. Phil Show, great way to start your day. All right, so Nike, both of these guys that I know were down on Nike, and they thought that the business was being affected by, let's just say, wokeness. I didn't. I because Nike was not, and probably is not, marketing to that demographic. That has not been their demographic, and it hasn't been their means of marketing. So what happened then, Halloran, if it's not political, if it's not? So let me give you my theories. And I have multiple theories, and please feel free to give me a call and tell me what you think. And if you have sworn off of Nike, please call me and tell me where you are going. Or where you went. What sneakers are you wearing? And why did you choose those? And, you know, I would like to know, where did you migrate to if you used to wear Nike? UT is now an Adidas school, oddly enough. My understanding is, though, with the negotiations with UT, that Nike didn't even really try. They're like, we're Nike. So you take it or leave it. So I like Adidas, though. They're cool. So so let's start with theory number one. Theory one is hubris. One of the big problems that mature companies, mature brands have, arrogance, hubris. If you're an established brand, if you're an established company, and you've done it for 50 years or 60 years or 70 years, you believe time spent doing something means you're good at it now. You can ask the kerosene lantern folks how that works out for you, or the buggy whip people how that works out for you. You could be a well-established brand. I'm sure that Wells Fargo, which started, I believe Wells Fargo started with in the stagecoach business, right? I don't know that they knew that they were going to evolve into a banking and financial services company. You take somebody like a UPS that started years ago, and they were in the delivery business, and they actually evolved into a logistics company. That's at their core. That's who they really are. Amazon started selling books online, and then they realized that they could be an online marketplace for anything that would move anywhere at any time. But one of the big chunks of their business, a great driver of profit, is Amazon Web Services. So their server infrastructure and their web services business, huge business for them. And they're getting into AI and many other things. Apple introduced the Macintosh computer, and they put they were part of what put personal computing on people's desktop, and they were very innovative with the mouse and all of the things they brought. But their primary instrument of computing now is the iPhone. And so companies have to evolve. And I think Nike has struggled to stay relevant in a business where what's cool and what's hot and what's relevant changes rapidly. But they're Nike. And we get it. We understand it better. We understand the shoe game better than anybody. So I think hubris is one thing. Theory two. Young people are less social. Let me explain what I mean. And maybe Hitman had this experience. First day of school. Parents would go out, you'd shop for your first day of school clothes, and you would lay out what you were going to wear for your first day of school.
0: Yep.
13: And the shoes, you would tell your parents, I don't want to go. I can't go to school and not have my as the young people now say, my fit tight, right? And you were around kids all the time. And I grew up in the era of the Converse All-Stars.
0: Yep.
13: Right? High tops.
0: Yep.
13: I had some red ones and some black ones, circle with the star on the ankle. I had some PF Flyers, run faster, jump higher, right? When Reebok first came out, I was like, oh, had to have Reebok.
0: Yep.
13: I had Nike Adidas, the shell toe Adidas. When you had Run DMC, turn that into a mega street brand, I had to have some shell toe Adidas. But they had Adidas made a tennis shoe. I forget what they call it. It was for tennis. What was that one in the Adidas lineup called? And we wore those. Mm-hmm. And then we wore K-Swiss.
0: Yep.
13: We wore K-Swiss. You remember that?
0: Yep.
13: K-Swiss was one of the brands. And then what else did we wear? K-Swiss. Yeah, I think those.
0: Avia.
13: Right, yeah. Yep. Yeah, Avia, and we wore, what was that other running shoe with an A?
0: Puma? Oh.
13: Puma. Suede?
0: Yeah.
13: Suede Pumas.
0: Yep.
13: Or is it Puma?
0: I've heard both ways, Puma and Puma. I've heard both ways.
13: All right, so Puma was, the suede Puma. Mm. Yeah, that was a shoe. And what else did we wear? These are people of a certain age. But people would check your shoes.
0: Oh, yeah.
13: And kids do that to this day, but I think the thing that has changed that nobody anticipated is, one, kids are less social. They don't have friends.
0: That's true.
13: They're face down in their phone.
0: Mm-hmm.
13: And my anecdotal evidence is this. I pull up in my car around a bunch of young people, and at this particular time, I had a convertible. So I pull up in the convertible, a lot of young kids come around, cool car, and I get out of the car. And they look me up and down from head to toe, see if Unk is crispy, right? And it was, what was interesting was what they honed in on. Young kid says to me, is that the new iPhone? Might have been 15. It was whatever the latest iteration of the iPhone was at the time. So the kid says to me, is that the latest iPhone? I said, yeah. He said, is it the Plus or is it the Max? And I said, it's a Max. He said, how much memory does it have? Now, this kid had to be 10 years old.
0: Yep.
13: And he was looking at my phone more than he was looking at my car. That particular car was a Porsche 911, or my shoes. He was looking at the phone, and he knew just like that which phone it was. And then I looked around, and all the kids had phones in their hands, and they were looking down at their phone, and I'm like, oh. Kids are not only less social, so they don't have the network of, like, did you ever, in your neighborhood growing up, Hitman, ever walk down the street, knock on the door, and ask if somebody could come out to play? Now, when I was growing up, this was a regular occurrence.
0: Yeah, that's what you did.
13: Like, people would come to my house, hello, Mrs. Hill, can Halloran come out and play?
0: And then you two would go and knock on somebody else's door.
13: And we would gather up all the little rascals, right? And we would play, and we had relationships. I dare you to drive through most any neighborhood in America and see if you see kids playing. So they're less social. They're more in their phones. And with their disposable income, they would rather buy games or get credits to play games. They would rather have the latest phone than the latest shoe. That's part of my theory.
0: That's true. I agree wholeheartedly with that.
13: If you said, I'll get you those Air Force, whatever they are, or I'll get you a new phone, there's no question. I want the phone because that's where they live. They live face down in their phone. So if they're less social and if they have less disposable income and they're spending it online playing games or using their phone, they've got less income to buy shoes, and their parents aren't buying the shoes because they're buying the phones. That's part of my theory. But the theory has one more layer. And I'll get to that in just a moment. 344 on the Triple H Radio Experience.
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16: Mostly clear skies tonight with temperatures falling into the mid-60s. By Wednesday afternoon, we reach the upper 80s to near 90 with a mostly clear sunny sky. I'm meteorologist Belle Oliver in the WVLT First Alert Weather Center.
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1: 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Nike in decline. Why? I think kids are less social. I think the brand is, it's just missing the fact that there are fewer kids that are as concerned about shoes because they're more concerned about TikTok. And they don't see TikTok and they don't see Snap and Instagram as competition for shoes. But in an attention economy, everything is competition. They think they're competing with Adidas. They think they're competing with... No. This is my theory. No. In an attention economy, you're competing with everything that takes that young kid's attention away and that gives that kid status. Right? So whether it's Roblox or Minecraft or GTA 6 or whatever, whatever is consuming the bulk of that kid's attention and gives that kid status within the peer group. You're growing up having lace tennis shoes. If you got on some Converse All-Stars or some K-Swiss or some whatever, you know, that's a whole different. When I was growing up, that guy. But now, if you don't know how to play Madden, if you don't, you understand what I'm saying? It's a much different life. But the sneaker game has changed. Because of disposable income. There is a brand that is on fire right now in the sneaker world. And that brand is On Cloud. Another brand that is surging is New Balance. On Cloud, though, is on fire. And it's on fire because it is a luxury brand within the sneaker category. It's a luxury brand within the sneaker category. And the people who are more social, people playing golf, people going to restaurants, people that are 40, 50, 60, and they want that clean look in a technical shoe, but it's a status shoe. That logo is status. It's status like watches and cigars and bourbon and Lululemon, and it's status. And the people with disposable income are doing exactly what we did as kids and exactly what marketers are trying to create, the keeping up with the Joneses in energy. So you walk into a locker room at a country club, you're going to see guys wearing On Cloud sneakers. You're going to see women wearing On Cloud. And you ask them about, oh, yeah, I love these. These are great. On Cloud, Hoka, these higher end shoes. The shoe that Nike has at its website as its new drop is the Air Jordan 4 Retro Tour Yellow. It's a $220 sneaker. Little Ricky, if he's got a choice between getting credits for his video game or a new phone or spending $220 on sneakers when he literally lives under a headset playing video games, he's gonna spend it there. Those are my theories. The people with disposable income have migrated to luxury or status brands. Same way first day of school. It's the same way when you're 50. You roll up, you want to look good, smell good, dress good. Same thing. The younger people are living more digital lives, and the status of their lives is tied less to shoes and more to phones. And I think Nike has not understood that, my opinion. Sam is first on this. Sam, welcome to the Triple H Radio Experience.
2: Hey, thank you for taking my call. You know, I've brought up the concept of flash to bang and a couple of other topics like geopolitics and supply chains. But, you know, and I don't know too much about Nike, but it seems like it probably applies here because if you take like Cracker Barrel, for example, their end customer is buying from Cracker Barrel directly in many cases. So there's no buffer. There's not a delay. Whenever they have their flash, the bang's immediate, pretty much, right? But in Nike's case, most of the time, they're not selling to the end user of their product. It could a little bit, but for the most part, they're selling to other organizations. They sign these big contracts with various athletic organizations, whether it be, you know, a Major League Baseball team or an NFL football team or a college team like Texas or UT or, you know, Tennessee or something like that, right? And so they have like a 5-year contract or a 10-year contract to provide the apparel. And in some cases, these are even exclusive. So like if you want to get team apparel, it would have to be, you know, such and such brand. Well, on the front end of things, that gives them a certain amount of isolation from their mistakes, right? So if something happens in 2017 or 2018 and that they've got a 5-year or a 10-year contract, you know, they're not going to see the effects of that in 2018 or 2019, right? They're not going to see the effects until that contract expires and then those organizations go and sign with another company like Adidas. So on the front end, that gives them a lot of padding. They have a lot of delay in the effects of their decisions. But then on the back end, it's going to have the opposite effect. If Nike turned around and stopped doing these things right now, they will have to be waiting for these contracts with Adidas or whoever else to be expiring with these organizations in order to have a chance to recover that customer. So on the front end, it padded them, but on the back end, it's going to hurt them because it's just going to be a slow burn because now they've lost a lot of these contracts. That makes sense.
1: Yeah. I think Sam, thanks for the call. I think Nike has understood the silos of its business. Its athletic business, its lifestyle business, its sub brands like Jordan, LeBron, and others, Tiger. It's understood you are selling to big institutions on big contracts, or using them as marketing. But the ear to the ground, when you are in a business that needs to be perpetually young to dominate, and if the economy is tightened such that people don't have as much disposable income, and if their lives are infinitely more digital these days, then the decisions that people make about the things that they wear, I think that will be challenged. Once again, my core thesis is that shoe companies and everybody else believe that their competition is the next shoe company. I don't believe that. I believe it's whatever grabs the attention of the consumer that you want to sell to. And they've got to make a decision on that $220. It's the Triple H Radio Experience.
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11: It's 4 o'clock and 86 degrees. I'm Luke Lamoury on News Talk 98.7 WOKI. News in a moment, but first, here's traffic. It's Sergeant Kim. Knoxville will mark the 25th anniversary of the September 11th terrorist attacks with an expanded memorial ceremony and a special stair climb honoring fallen first responders. The ceremony begins September 11th at Delaney Plaza along Stadium Way around 8:30 a.m., followed by the National Fallen Firefighters Foundation's memorial stair climb at the Covenant Health Park. Participants will climb the equivalent of the World Trade Center's 110 floors in memory of the 343 firefighters who died in the attacks. And in national news, the attorney for Lindsey Clancy wants President Trump to step into the high-profile case. Fox's Jared Halpern has more from the White House.
12: The defense attorney for Lindsey Clancy, the Massachusetts mom who admits to killing her three children, says he'd like President Trump to consider a pardon for Clancy. A murder trial for Clancy ended with a mistrial last week after jurors failed to reach a verdict. The defense team says Clancy was suffering from postpartum psychosis when she strangled her children and attempted suicide. A presidential pardon would not carry legal weight. Presidents can only grant clemency for federal crimes. Clancy is charged with state offenses. President Trump has called the killings a horrible tragedy. At the White House, Jared Halpern, Fox News.
11: Election statistics for Knox County show more than 89,000 voters cast ballots in Knox County's August election. The Knox County Election Commission says turnout reached almost 34% of the county's almost 268,000 registered voters. More than 52,000 people voted early, while just over 3,000 voters cast a ballot for the first time. Voters age 55 and older made up the largest share of that turnout. And former Penn State assistant football coach and convicted child molester Jerry Sandusky appears in court in an attempt to secure a new trial. Fox's C.B. Cotton has details.
13: In today's court hearing, former Penn State assistant football coach Jerry Sandusky confirmed he is changing course in his latest attempt to overturn his child sex abuse convictions. So Sandusky says he now wants to move his legal fight forward in federal court, but to do so, he'll have to give up one claim from a past accuser. Today's state court hearing was supposed to be part of his ongoing effort to win a new trial. That effort included a claim involving one accuser who recently recanted his allegations, but Sandusky's defense team decided not to have that witness testify. Sandusky's attorney telling the press after today's hearing that he doesn't believe the testimony would have even helped their case in state court.
11: Sandusky is currently serving a decades-long prison sentence after a 2012 conviction on 45 counts of sexual abuse of minors. And Harriman's historic Princess Theater is celebrating 100 years in 2026 right here in East Tennessee. The theater was built in 1926, and at the time, it was known as one of the larger theaters in a small town, according to the Princess Theater website. Now, the theater burned down in 1939, was reconstructed, was closed in the late 1990s, reopened, and now functions as a performing arts and education center. And it is now 86 degrees and 4 o'clock in Knoxville. Halloran Hilton Hill continues up next. I'm Luke Lamoury on your station for news and talk in East Tennessee. 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
15: Temperatures falling into the mid-60s, heading out the door early for your Wednesday morning. A nice mild start to the day. By Wednesday afternoon, we're keeping a mostly clear sunny sky. High temperatures reaching the upper 80s to near 90. Going to stay nice and dry going into the first half of your Thursday, with rain chances increasing Thursday evening going into Friday. I'm meteorologist Belle Oliver in the WVLT First Alert Weather Center.
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1: Hey, welcome to the 4 o'clock hour. Greetings and salutations. Welcome to this brand new afternoon, this hour. Never been lived before. It's a blank canvas. If you will it so, it can be your masterpiece. Here's how you do the afternoon. Think of three things for which you're grateful, and then do the afternoon with all the joy, wonder, enthusiasm, and gratitude you can muster. Hashtag TYG, turn it up. All right, let's go. Nike. Did the wokeness kill it? I think the world moved under their feet, and I think hubris, along with young people being less social and more addicted to their phones and digital life, I think disposable income, the economy has contracted for a lot of people. And $220 for your latest sneakers? The baby version of this new Retro 4 is $115. If you want them in the baby or tiny kid shoes, the big kids are like $165. And then the full size are $220. And if you're worried about gas prices and groceries and and little Timmy comes and says, I want these new sneakers for $220, you got to be out of your mind. But then I think the people with the disposable income and the boomers are transferring, $1 trillion to their kids or more? It's like some huge number. That number is wrong, but it's a huge number. The people with the disposable income, they are moving to other brands. Probably the hottest status brand amongst 40, 50, 60, 70-year-olds is On Cloud. On Cloud is red hot, and New Balance is hot. Hoka is hot. And then your Brooks and your Asics and those running shoes, those are status brands in the demographic that has the disposable income. And so I think you're seeing that shift. I don't think it's political, but that's just me. That's what I think is going on. The number is 656-8255. 1-800-951-8255. 656-TALK. 1-800-951-TALK. My favorite brand of sneakers is New Balance. I love the colorways. I love what they're doing, the way they're innovating. I also like Cole Haan. Their sneaker game is tight for dressier sneakers. Cole Haan, oddly enough, is owned by Nike. That's what's interesting. The biggest shoe company on the planet, to my understanding, please fact check me on this. The biggest company is Skechers, though, in the footwear game. What do you wear? Why do you wear it? I got another big topic that's hot on the stove. It's right there on that burner right there that I'm about to bring to the table in just a moment. But let me collect some more phone calls on this. The number is 656-8255, 1-800-951-8255, 656-TALK, 1-800-951-TALK. Nike has lost 78% of its market cap. It's trading around $30 today. Crazy. Steve, welcome to the Triple H Radio Experience.
18: Hey, Brother H. I'm going to give you a stock at the end of the call that has mirrored exactly what you're talking about. You're going to go, and you're going to relate to it. But okay. Anyway, I think you've hit the nail on the head when you, because I think I'm 1 or 2 years younger than you. When you and I were in high school and in our 20s, when we thought of running shoes and basketball shoes, we thought of Nike. And the first two status symbol shoes that I can think of was the Nike Bruin and then the Nike Air Jordan.
1: Right.
18: And then Nike started making all these different shoes trying to appeal to too many people. They made their menu so big that people didn't know what to choose. And in comes New Balance, just like you were talking about. And with the kids nowadays, I'm afraid athletics is dying to a certain degree. But the stock that I think's mirroring, but this company more, they had their head in the sand a little more, was Harley Davidson.
1: Interesting.
18: Because, you know,

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1: Motorcycles, watches, cigars, bourbon. That group of people is extremely loyal, extremely passionate. They love their bikes. They love their motorcycles. It's a status thing for them. But I don't know that it's a broad enough audience to sustain the volume that Harley needs to be intensely profitable. Because let's take a brand like Tesla.
2: Okay.
1: Tesla started with the Model S. It was aspirational. It was something that you had to, it was expensive, it was fast, but they were trying to create an aspirational curve. The Tesla is maybe the most popular car on the road today, actually. I mean, they're everywhere. And they're selling more of the Model Y than Ford was selling when the Taurus was their hit car. But they started by giving the brand a status, and then they had to move down market to get to a $30,000 or $40,000 price point so that they could scale and get volume. And I don't know that Harley ever was able to take the narrative, create a product downstream that retained the luxury, the mystery, the narrative of the brand, but it was at a price point where a younger buyer saw themselves, their lifestyle, and could afford it. Does that make sense at all?
2: It does, but I'm going to counter. Harley didn't try, but you're talking about Tesla and going to your point of disposable income for a working stiff, and I know so because I was one, looking at these Teslas, you know, the electric cars, they're super fast, and you can go for, you know, X amount of miles on a charge or whatever. But from an economy standpoint, it is easier for me as a working stiff to go buy, we'll say, a Toyota Corolla base at $23,000, lower payment. I can drive to work for $10 a week. The electric car market has not justified itself economy-wise with middle and lower class, lower middle class.
1: Yeah.
2: Does that make sense?
1: Yeah. And I think that's why they're really fighting hard to keep the Chinese out, because the Chinese can deliver that product at scale at a much lower price point. Steve, thanks for the call.
2: Yes, sir.
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3: Still got that heavy volume as you make your way 40 eastbound over the Holston River Bridge, Strawberry Plains Pike, John Sevier Highway between Thorn Grove Pike and National Drive, Chapman Highway at Stone Road to Henley Street over the Henley Bridge, Cumberland Avenue past the University.
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6: Mostly clear skies tonight with temperatures falling into the mid-60s. By Wednesday afternoon, we reach the upper 80s to near 90 with a mostly clear sunny sky. I'm meteorologist Belle Oliver in the WVLT First Alert Weather Center.
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1: I was at the OnCloud website, and I'm looking at the models, and what I notice is no piercings, no tattoos. Everybody's nice and clean. The targeting, they're going after that Lululemon crowd, and OnCloud is people with disposable income. They're tracking to that brand. Anyway, we're talking about what happened to Nike, why they collapsed, and they may come back. They may come back. My theory is hubris. My theory is that young people have less disposable income, but their lives are more digital, and so they're not gaining status through shoes. They're gaining status through digital community, whatever that is. And then I think the people with disposable income, they're migrating to luxury brands that make a definitive distinction between young, hip, and established, professional, et cetera. Bryant, welcome to the Triple H Radio Experience, 422. Bryant going once. Bryant going twice. Gone. All right, that's that. You can follow what's going on with Nike. Let me check that off my list. Now let's move on. The pivot. I am noticing something, ladies and gentlemen. I had a very interesting conversation. I run into a number of people that are in ministry. And I am noticing, in particular, a surge in men's ministry. Believe it or not, what I'm noticing is that men are slowly returning to faith. Right? So I was talking to a couple of guys that are involved in men's ministry, and they were talking about how guys are just super hungry. And this guy asked me, he said, why are men turning back toward faith? And what are they saying when men get real? Men rarely get real publicly. Like, you're not going to call the show and be real, because men lose status, or they think they will lose status, if they're too transparent, because sometimes transparency can come off as weak. Get that, understand that, don't expect any phone calls. But it does take a hell of a lot of strength to just speak your truth and stand on it. But this guy asked me, he said, what do you think's going on? And I said, here's my observation. There was, or maybe is, a religious fervor around politics in America. I'm a radio talk show host. In the news, current events, life, and political space, I've got a lot of flight hours. I've talked to a lot of people. So one guy told me a great radio host really is a great observer of life. And I think the shift for me came in broadcasting when I pulled out my yellow legal pad years ago, and I just started taking notes on people's phone calls, and I just started listening to them. Just listening. I don't have a political agenda. But just listening to people. And I started to notice just a little bit. What I noticed first was a religious fervor. I can't describe it as anything other than a religious fervor. When it came to, for some, when it comes to their politics, whether on the left or on the right, the zeal feels religious. It feels like a faith practice. You have to be devout. You've got to know the scripture. And by scripture, let's say, for instance, you're on the left and there are five talking points. And you have to read the books that relate to that. You've got to quote the authors that relate to that. You've got to use the references that relate to that. And there's a canon of literature, philosophy, and thought that becomes the scripture, if you will. And if you walk any way outside of that, you're cut. Same thing on the right. There is political scripture, if you will. I'm putting that idea on the table. And I think people vested themselves in people and politics, and I think they attached to it a religious significance. Like they believed, this is something I can believe in. They believed, this is a place for my faith. So politics moved from being philosophy. Politics moved from being a tool by which people collaborate to get things done on behalf of people. It moved to something closer to faith, something you believe in. Almost to the point of, I need my version of God. And what a, isn't that a crazy thought? My version of God, as if God is Plato, not the philosopher, but the gooey stuff you squeeze in your hand. God is Plato, that we shape until it forms itself into the shape that we most like. So if you're on the left, then you shape God so that your faith is your politics. Really, you know, your idea of God is in the shape of your politics, right? Or in the color of your politics. If God is an Easter egg, then you have to paint the egg red for it to be an egg. And if you're on the left, you have to paint the egg blue before you will believe it is an egg. God has to be shaped by your politics, as opposed to your politics being influenced by God. And therein lies the dilemma. Because I don't believe that politics should be the place to rest your faith. Whether you're believing in a politician or a political movement, that is not a safe store of faith, because people and politics will let you down, period. There is a pivot going on, though, that I really want to talk about. 4:30 on the Triple H Radio Experience.
2: It's not a surprise that we see very heavy volume on the interstate. 40 eastbound, Pellissippi Parkway, 40 westbound at West Hills, 640 eastbound at Gap Road. Heavy volume, Broadway through Fountain City and Halls, Emory Road through Powell. Still working that wreck, Clinton Highway at Stanley.
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7: Mostly clear skies tonight with temperatures falling into the mid-60s. By Wednesday afternoon, we reach the upper 80s to near 90 with a mostly clear sunny sky. I'm meteorologist Belle Oliver in the WVLT First Alert Weather Center.
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14: Ladies and gentlemen, I enjoyed being here for Phil on Tuesday morning. 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He'll be digging in the dirt with Neil Denton and all that other zany stuff that happens on the Phil Williams Show right here. 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
1: All right, 4:33 on the Triple H Radio Experience, the pivot. So let me tell you what I'm observing. Guy asked me, he said, Halloran, what's going on? Why do you think more men in particular, but I think it's happening across the board. You will confirm or deny this. He said, what do you think it is? And I said, I think there are more and more people that placed their faith in politics and politicians, and they believed it religiously, like with their whole heart. And when they found out that politics did not satisfy the God-shaped void in their heart, they were deeply disappointed and in need of something that politics cannot deliver. It can't deliver to you friendship and love and redemption and hope. In fact, I've never left an intense political conversation feeling hopeful about my life. Not once. I've never had a political argument on the radio with anybody that left me refreshed or renewed. I've never found community with people around politics where I enjoyed it and it was wonderful and it was, never found it. And so as I've been talking to people, they've been saying, yeah, same thing for me. I'm rah-rah on the issue. But once we've had the rah-rah around the issue, I don't like who I am. I don't like how I feel. I don't like what I see in people. Like, this doesn't feel right. There's a time to go to war. There's a time to get with it. There's a time to be political. politics as a tool versus politics as a faith. And I'm watching people pivot, which brings me to Sean Ryan. Interesting guy. Former Navy SEAL, starts a podcast. He's doing all these deep dives with people who have been on the inside of the government. He was a huge supporter of President Trump, and he soured around Epstein and some other things, but he declared, "I will never believe in another politician again in my life." Deeply disappointed. That's not the part of the story that I find terribly interesting. Same thing happened with Tucker. Same thing happened with Candace. Same thing happened with a number of people that have gone, this political thing is not, I believed all of this stuff and it did not. First of all, they weren't who I thought they were. And this wasn't what I thought it was. So what is it? And Solomon said, vanity, vanity, it's all vanity, a chasing after the wind. There's no there. Right? But now they're turning toward their faith. Sean Ryan on his podcast has started a series on the Bible. And he's doing a deep dive on the Old Testament, and then he's going to do a deep dive on the New Testament, and then he's going to do a deep dive on the extra-biblical books, the things that did not make it into the canon of Scripture as we know it formally. And he's reaching for his faith. He says, encountered demons. Now, he did some experiments with psychedelics. He said his first round with psychedelics was helpful. It opened him up. The second time, he said he kissed the gates of hell. He got to see what hell was like, and it scared the hell out of him. And he said weird things have been happening in his house. He just related that he's been through 3 exorcisms. And he's like, now faith is real. I need to find God. I put my faith in politics and it didn't pay off. Andrew Huberman, scientist, has a very popular science podcast. The Huberman Lab has released his most recent book called Protocols. And he outlines a list of 10 protocols for a better life. And in the middle of a conversation about the protocols, he said, in the science community, a lot of people shy away from faith. They shy away from it. In fact, they don't take you seriously if you bring God close to science, or you talk about your faith. So a lot of times people will suppress speaking on or about their faith because it makes them look bad, because people don't think people with faith could be critical thinkers or serious scientists or people who seriously look at data, look at hard science, and can make a rational, logical decision, that it all has to be mystery and woo-woo and all of that. Huberman said that he was one of those people. And then he was like, and then something happened to me. I can't explain it, but now I started praying and I'm turning toward my faith. And I'm saying, I'm noticing first with men that people are turning back toward their faith, because they've lost their faith in politics and politicians, when maybe it shouldn't have been placed there to begin with. I think the commingling of faith and politics zapped or took out of faith that thing that was supposed to be reserved for you and your relationship with God. And it really did set up this thing where people were making their decisions not to honor a sovereign God, but to make sure that God conformed with their true God, which was or is their politics. And I think it's so interesting that people are flaming out on politics and hatred and division and going, man, I'm tired of this. This doesn't add up. These people keep making me all these promises that they are going to deliver a utopia in the United States of America and around the world if I just believe in their political agenda. If I become one of those, if I wear that label, if I talk that talk, if I read from their scripture, if I give myself over, if I give my faith to them, they are going to deliver to me the life that I've always dreamed of, and they are going to protect me from the boogeymen that they say are out there trying to take me out. Have you noticed this pivot? Peter Thiel, you know, Silicon Valley, you know, started PayPal and was one of the original founders of a number of unicorn tech companies, does a whole thing on the Antichrist. That may be part of just selling AI as a new God. But you got Peter Thiel. You got all these people in Silicon Valley that are starting to say, wait, I need to look at my faith. And I'm wondering if this is a legitimate pivot. But I saw a snippet of Sean Ryan, that's what made me start thinking about this. And I was like, he was like, I don't care anymore. I got to pursue God. And on my platform that has been mostly military, political, all of that political insider, military, CIA, you know, black ops, Navy SEAL stuff, he's trying to learn about the Bible. You got Tucker talking about he saw demons and now he's exploring his faith. You got Candace doing the same thing. You've got even some on the left doing the same thing. And I'm wondering, am I witnessing a genuine pivot in America first? Are people tired of politics? And are people waking up to the fact that they put their faith in something that doesn't deserve faith? Am I wrong about this? Have you found yourself hungry for God? Have you found yourself weary of politics and division? Or do you like it? I don't like it. I don't like the political division. I don't savor it. It doesn't entertain me. It doesn't lift me up. It doesn't inform me. It doesn't educate me. It just is. But it has no depth of meaning to me. I just know that I'm evaluated by it. I'm evaluated as a human being by what political label I wear or don't wear, that my value and my worth as a human being for years has been based on a political assessment. I don't like that. Tired of it. But I'm wondering, am I witnessing a pivot? And that is my question for you today. Number one, are you witnessing that same pivot? Number two, do you find yourself hungry for God? I'm not suggesting how you get there, what you believe. I'm just saying, do you find yourself hungry for faith, or are you returning? Have you picked up the Bible? Have you picked up sacred scripture from some faith and just found yourself hungering for that, right? Have you found yourself, question three, weary of politics, politicians, and political division? I would like to talk to you about that, if you would be willing to open up and tell me about it. The number is 656-8255, 1-800-951-8255, 656-TALK, 1-800-951-TALK. Back with more in a moment.
2: Even though we have very heavy volume on the interstate, which is no surprise, 40 eastbound out of Loudoun County, 40 westbound out of downtown, 640 east and west around downtown, we've got big problems on Clinton Highway at Stanley with the eastbound side closed due to an earlier wreck. 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Sergeant Kim, Pete Michaels Traffic.
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7: Mostly clear skies tonight with temperatures falling into the mid-60s. By Wednesday afternoon, we reach the upper 80s to near 90 with a mostly clear sunny sky. I'm meteorologist Belle Oliver in the WVLT First Alert Weather Center.
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1: Ten before the hour, 5 o'clock, 4:50. I feel a shift. I'm noticing more and more hosts and influencers and people turning to their faith as they have been deflated and disappointed by politics and politicians. And I'm wondering if that's, if I'm observing, if this is true, if this is what's happening, or if it's just happening with a small group of people and it's not a thing, and I don't know. And I'm trying to put my, I'm trying to wrap my mind around it. It makes sense to me. I have deep and great political fatigue, but I would, given, I was talking to somebody today and they were asking me, why aren't you on TikTok? And why don't you do more on Facebook? Like, I can't. I don't have the bandwidth. I just don't, or the interest. But I do feel a deep spiritual yearning in my life. And I do feel a fatigue, but I'm just wondering if maybe it's just me. Maybe you listening this afternoon. No, it's like, no, Halloran, it's same. I believe politics is what's going to save the world, and the right brand of politics is what's going to do it. And I'm committed, and that's my, so I'm asking for your help this afternoon. Am I witnessing a legitimate pivot? Do you find yourself, have you found yourself yearning for and turning towards your faith like never before? Those of you that are pastors out there, are you noticing an uptick? I'm hearing that young people are starting to turn, but I'm trying to find actual people for whom this is true. And I want to unearth your story about that. And I'm not sure. But when I saw Sean Ryan just kind of break down and kind of go, I don't believe in any of these people anymore. And I won't believe in another man or woman politically again ever. I'm never going to offer that allegiance. Like, that's interesting. Because my observation was there was a deep, almost religious fervor and zeal, and it's just not paying off. And but I don't think it ever can. I don't think it ever can. I don't think it ever can. But I think this is happening in multiple forms of faith and practice. People are turning back to their faith or to a faith. But I could be just imagining it. It just could be my experience. My experience is I'm not cynical because I want to be a positive person, but I don't believe what politicians tell me at all. I don't believe them. I don't have faith in them. There is no mechanism of accountability. And they are only accountable to the people that pay them. And that's not the taxpayers. In their minds. So I don't wish anybody any harm. I'm not a hater. I have no faith. I've talked to a lot of politicians. There are many of them that I like and respect, but when they are in their political role, I don't believe them. And when they are in their political role, I don't believe they care anything about me. I'm just a tool. I have a platform. It's something they use. That's it. But I don't think they have any concern about me as a human being. No, that's not. And I get that. I mean, it makes sense. I mean, it's a hardcore business and game, and it's a power thing. I get that. But I think I'm witnessing a shift where people are going, wait a minute, this is not making me happy. This is not making my life better. What's missing in my life? Oh, my faith. I thought I could do life without it. I thought I could do life without God. I thought I could make my own God. I thought I could make a God out of whatever I needed. And that would satisfy me. So I would like to know, I'll give this a few more minutes. I'd like to know if you notice a pivot, if you find yourself yearning to go deeper in some sort of faith, and if you find yourself weary from political division. I'd like to know. The number is 656-8255, 1-800-951-8255, 656-TALK. 1-800-951-TALK. 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
2: It's 86 degrees and now 5 o'clock. I'm Luke Lamoury on News Talk 98.7 WOKI. News in a moment, but first, it's Right Now Traffic. Here's Sergeant Kim.
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2: The University of Tennessee announced this afternoon offensive lineman Sam Pendleton missed the season opener due to a DUI arrest in May. The Tennessee starting center was noticeably absent in the first game of the season against Furman on Saturday. According to state troopers, Pendleton crashed his car on I-40 East on May 24th. Officers discovered alcoholic beverages in his vehicle and arrested him after he failed multiple field sobriety tests. Despite his absence, the Volunteers beat Furman 56-9 on Saturday, and head coach Josh Heupel indicated the lineman is ready to play in Atlanta this weekend against Georgia Tech. And in national news, the Treasury announces new sanctions targeting Iran's aviation sector. Fox Business's Edward Lawrence explains from the White House.
10: Those sanctions, they now have all of the Iranian airlines as well as support companies under sanction here. And this cleans up sort of what's left over, those plugging those gaps in the sanctions, the punishment potentially being cut off from the U.S. financial system. Now, according to the Bipartisan Policy Center, about 90% of all global transactions involve the U.S. dollar at some point. Military experts believe at some point the Iranian people will get fed up with their leadership. President Trump's supporters in Congress believe that the economic pressure makes it so the U.S. does not need troops in Iran.
2: The added pressure is also pushing up American oil prices. West Texas Intermediate is above $93 per barrel Tuesday, and AAA's national average is above $4.15 per gallon. Higher prices are also due to Houthi attacks on Saudi Arabia energy facilities. And in East Tennessee news, a Knoxville man is facing multitude of charges, after an 100-mile-an-hour chase on Kingston Pike, according to court documents obtained by WVLT. Authorities say they saw a car dragging its muffler on I-40 headed east around 11:45 p.m. when they tried to pull him over. He instead got off the interstate and onto Kingston Pike. The man reached speeds up to 108 miles per hour in the area of Lovell Road before crashing into a ditch. He didn't listen to verbal commands and was tased by deputies. He told authorities he did not pull over because he was nervous, and he's charged with resisting arrest, reckless endangerment involving a deadly weapon, evading arrest with risk of death or injury, and altering a license plate. Additionally, he had two outstanding warrants for DUI. And Saturday's heat at Neyland Stadium kept first responders busy. AMR says about 200 people sought help for heat-related illnesses during Tennessee's home opener. 15 fans were transported by ambulance while medical teams inside the stadium treated many more. Officials say cooling stations, medical staff, and emergency responders worked together to keep the situation under control. And we'll take a look in at the stock market today. The Dow Jones closed down 628 points today, the S&P 500 down 45 points, and the NASDAQ down 85 points. And it's 86 degrees and now 5 o'clock in Knoxville. Heller and Hilton Hill Show is up next. I'm Luke Lamoury on News Talk 98.7 WOKI.
12: We're mostly clear for the rest of this Tuesday. Temperatures falling into the overnight hours, back into the middle 60s, waking up on Wednesday morning. Nice spot start to the day. Honestly, picture perfect for Wednesday afternoon. High temperatures reaching the upper 80s to near 90 with a mostly clear sunny sky. I'm meteorologist Belle Oliver in the WVLT First Alert Weather Center.
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1: 5 o'clock hour. Greetings and salutations. Welcome to this brand new afternoon. This afternoon has never been lived before. It's a blank canvas. If you will it so, it can be your masterpiece. Here's how. Think of 3 things for which you're grateful, and then do the afternoon with all the joy, wonder, enthusiasm, and gratitude you can muster.

0: I got no takers on a conversation about the pivot, so I am going to pivot. But first, let me at least go to the text situation here. And let's see what we got going on. Let me refresh this. Last hour, I was talking about this pivot that I am noticing, and maybe, and I may be taking, I may be wrong about this, so I was seeking to validate this. But what I'm noticing, and what caught my attention was Sean Ryan and the spiritual experience that he has been having, but I've noticed a number of hosts and influencers turning toward faith as they have become more disappointed with politics. And I'm like, this is interesting. You got Peter Thiel doing a series on the Antichrist. You've got Sean Ryan now saying he'll never believe in another politician again, but now he's making a hard dive into his faith. He's having this spiritual awakening. Huberman is having this spiritual awakening. Tucker says he's had and is having a spiritual awakening. You got Candace saying she had a spiritual awakening. A lot of people are turning toward Catholicism, which is interesting. Couple of questions. Number one, have you noticed this pivot, right? Number two, do you find yourself yearning more for your faith or a faith, turning back toward God in some way, shape, or form? Have you found yourself just tired of the political division and the game of politics? That's the question that I had on the table. Let me go to the text line and just see some of the things that are here. Who you say was doing the podcast about the Bible? Sean Ryan, Travis. Sean Ryan. What Blue says, no slight to Hitman. where's Chris? he is... He's soaking. Let's see right here. Sam. Okay, that's a long one. I can't see, you know. Oh, this is back from the Nike conversation. Go woke, go broke. I'm not sure. I'm not sure. All right, the number is 656-8255, 1-800-951-8255, 656-TALK, 1-800-951-TALK. We'll give this a couple of minutes, and I got something else I want to talk to you about relative to what's going on in the world. I got a bunch of stuff on the page here. Anthony is up first. Anthony, welcome to the Triple H Radio Experience.
1: Thank you. I love being here.
0: Yes, sir.
1: What's going on?
0: You tell me.
1: What do you know?
0: What do you think?
1: What do you want to know? Well, considering my opinion, the way it truly is, which is really not an opinion of mine. I think it's the fact that you live in the world of the divided, night and day, black and white, good and evil, truth and this. You know, so you can't get away from it. Period. And that's basically,
0: question for
1: a
0: you.
1: Physical sign, my opinion.
0: Question huh? for you. Though yeah. you live in a world divided.
1: The whole world is. I mean, yeah. you have night and day. I mean, that's your mentality. I mean, you have, and then not to mention, but, you have individual

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1: Just meant.
2: All right, Anthony, thanks for the call. 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
3: Well, good afternoon, sir. How's your day going?
2: I am well, taking it one day at a time.
3: So, the first thing I thought of when I heard what you had put out as your conversation, several years ago, and I don't know if you remember this or not, but you said something that stuck in my brain, and there's a world of truth to it. Several years ago, during President Trump's first administration, you were talking about how the evangelicals have basically just turned to Trump as, for lack of a better term, the savior of the United States. And you made the comment, and correct me if you remember it, correct me if I'm wrong, you made the comment that the evangelicals had knelt before at the steps of the White House and taken their crowns off and laid them on the steps of the White House. Do you remember saying that?
2: I do remember saying that they were making politics an idol.
3: Yes, yes. Yeah. That was the rest of it. Thank you for correcting me on it.
2: Yeah.
3: I find it very interesting that so here's what I'm getting at. If the problem this world's having, politics are never going to solve.
2: Preach.
3: The problems we're having as a society here in the United States, politics are never going to solve. The truth of the matter is the politicians are, man, I don't care which side of the aisle you're on, there ain't none of them that worth a flip to me. I mean, some of them's pretty good, I guess, good people. I know a lot of them, but none of them are what we designed this country to be as far as politics go. But with that said, politics are never going to solve the problems of this world, of this nation, of this society. The only thing I see as a Christian, the only thing that I see is what I read in my Bible, is that as the end times draw near, and every generation has had an end time moment. If you go back and look at history, every generation has had what they consider an end time moment, with the dropping of the atomic bomb, with World War I, World War II, the war to end all wars, with Vietnam, with the race riots, with the hippie movement, if you remember that. And so that was a lot of, 9/11 brought about an end time moment for generations because they just knew that was the beginning of the end.
2: Let me ask you a question before you get away. Do you find yourself yearning more for God and for spiritual things? Has that turned up in your life? Because I'm starting to notice that, but I'm wondering if that's just, I don't know if it's a thing or not. Do you find yourself with more spiritual yearning?
3: As I tell you what, I've always been, well, let me rephrase that. Ever since I accepted Christ as my Lord and Savior, I have depended on Him for more than I have anything else. And as I've gotten older and realized how much I have missed by not completely turning to Him, yes. I yearn for that. Let me tell you what I yearn for more than anything. I yearn for the day of what my Bible says, that one day He will split the eastern sky and step out on the clouds, and the trumpet will sound, and the dead in Christ will rise, and those who remain will be taken up after that. That's what I yearn for more than any politician, any election, any movement, anything. That's what I yearn for is, and that's the only thing that keeps me in this crazy world, keeps me sane, is because I know what the end game for me is.
2: That's good. Yeah.
3: So that's where I'm at today.
2: Jim, thanks for the call. 517 on the Triple H Radio Experience.
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0: Sergeant Kim, Pete Michaels Traffic.
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3: Mostly clear skies tonight with temperatures falling into the mid-60s. By Wednesday afternoon, we reach the upper 80s to near 90 with a mostly clear sunny sky. I'm meteorologist Belle Oliver in the WVLT First Alert Weather Center.
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25: 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I do like my New Balance. They are, as the young people say, dope. I am noticing a pivot. What caught my attention over the weekend was the podcaster Sean Ryan, former Navy SEAL, former Trump supporter, now is, he's done, well, he says he's done believing in any politician, but he's having this spiritual experience, interestingly enough. And I don't know if any of you have ever dealt with psychedelics, if you've ever done ayahuasca, if you've ever done any of the variations that people are trying and having these experiences. Sean Ryan said his first experience was clarifying. He said his second experience was terrifying. He said he saw hell and it scared the hell out of him. And he's like, you need to look at your faith. He said weird phenomena, I guess, happening all over his home. Pictures moving on the wall and sounds and, you know, voices speaking to him from his, you know, noise machine and all these sorts of things. So he's been through three exorcisms. You can look it up, Sean Ryan. But he decided that on his platform, he was going to dedicate the next several shows to studying the Bible. So he's got a cardinal on talking about the Old Testament. He's bringing in somebody to talk about the New Testaments. Then they're going to talk about the extra biblical text that didn't make it into the canon of Scripture. And, you know, he feels called to move toward his faith. Tucker has had a similar experience that has turned him back hardcore to his faith. Many are saying that Charlie Kirk was having these kinds of experiences and that he was moving more toward Catholicism. Candace had some type of turning point in her life, no pun intended, and she became Catholic and is turning toward her faith. A lot of people turning toward more orthodox or traditional religious forms. I think there's been a huge surge in Catholicism, but I'm asking you to verify this. What I'm noticing is that pivot at the level of media and influencers, but I'm wondering if it's happening on the ground as well. And I'm asking the question, number one, do you find yourself with a greater hunger, a spiritual hunger, and are you feeling greater political fatigue? Because a number of people now are saying, I will never trust another human being politically again. I won't put my faith there. I believe that I witnessed at least a decade where on the left and the right, there was a religious fervor or a religious zeal for politics, where people were placing their faith in it. They were trusting the politics, maybe more than trusting God. So I'm just asking, are you having that experience too? Do you notice a pivot? Are you having a pivot? Dave the Atheist, by the way, let me give you the number, 656 800-951-8255, 1-800-951-8255, 656-TALK, 1-800-951-TALK. Dave, the atheist at bat. Welcome to the broadcast, sir.
0: Halloran.
25: Yes.
0: From what I've read, religion affiliation is down over the last 20 years, significantly down. However, in the last 3 years, young men have seen a slight increase in religious affiliation. I think that's because of COVID. The fact that, well, I'm sure you read that book by Scott Galloway, Notes on Being a Man.
25: Yeah, I know about it.
0: Well, but to help, I can see why, because young men today have no game. But I got a question for you.
25: Sure.
0: If your God is all-powerful and all-knowing, why does anybody need a minister to tell them what God wants them to do?
25: Well, first of all, the one update I would make is you used a possessive pronoun, and you said your God. I would just say God, because the infinite cannot be possessed. He doesn't. He uses ministers. He doesn't need them. He uses them. So you have a number of times and places where people have deeply spiritual experiences, and there is no one to teach them. There is no sacred text, and they have deeply spiritual experiences. And that's happened throughout the history of the world. You're an atheist. Atheism does not seem to be growing either. It doesn't seem like more and more people are going, yeah, this God stuff is trash. I think there are some very intelligent people, because I don't always equate intelligence with wisdom, but I think there's some very intelligent people who, because they cannot scientifically verify faith, and they like math. They like things that have an answer. They like cause and effect. Faith is inconvenient for them because it forces them out of control. You can't go, I can predict it, I can name it, I can explain it, and I can constrain it, therefore it exists. But to have that mindset is to believe you may yourself be a God, because you possess the ability to understand the entirety of the complexity of the universe, and that 3-pound universe, that gray matter that is in your skull, has the capacity to know more than what is unknown. And I don't believe that either. I think you can know to the extent of your knowing. In other words, you could know to the extent of the device, the tool, the logic, the theory that you would use to measure or validate things. And I say that there's a limit to that.
0: Can we agree that a good number of the ministers out there are basically hucksters?
25: Some ministers play the game. Some.
0: I know. I met a few of them. So let me ask you this. Hey, look,
25: my daddy was a minister for 50 years. My 3 brothers were ministers, and they had all the degrees and all the stuff, and I watched the sausage being made. So I can verify that there's some that have pee-peed in the punch. Thanks for the call. 5:32 on the Triple H Radio Experience.
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4: Mostly clear skies tonight with temperatures falling into the mid-60s. By Wednesday afternoon, we reach the upper 80s to near 90 with a mostly clear sunny sky. I'm meteorologist Belle Oliver in the WVLT First Alert Weather Center.
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7: I guess where I've landed is that politics is a system, not a savior. Keep your systems and your savior separate. That's where I am. I've been sitting up here close. Pretty good seats for the whole ride. I've watched a lot of American politics from this vantage point. And, yeah. Politics is a system. You have to work together to get things done to serve people. Understand that, and there are different philosophies about how to serve the American people and what is best. The Constitution is like the best source or starting point. I consider the Declaration of Independence and the Constitution and the Bill of Rights as that's American scripture, and you start from there. But it's not the place to place your faith. It's a tool to help accomplish things to help people flourish. You have these high friction contests around who's going to have the power to make that happen, but ultimately it should be people first. That's me. But your savior and your soul cannot be nurtured, fed, or saved by that system. So I guess where I've landed is politics is a system, not a savior. Keep your systems and your savior separate. That's what I think. Hugo, welcome to the Triple H Radio Experience. 538, welcome.
8: Big fan of your show. Thank you for taking my call.
7: Yes, sir.
8: You're talking about the podcasters. They're getting more towards religion and stuff. But ultimately, we should all kind of be looking towards the scriptures, reading it a lot more. Just a personal example, back in 2012, they had the presidential debates on the Republican side. You had this guy, Herman Cain. He came out with this 999.
7: I remember.
8: And it resonated. Did it resonate with you?
7: I remember. Yes, it did. I remember. I got a funny Herman Cain story. So I knew Herman Cain, and Herman Cain and I used to swap out filling in for each other. And there were a couple of times when I was on vacation where Herman Cain was my fill-in, and I think I filled in once for Herman Cain on his show. Interesting.
8: That's really cool. I mean, but like I said, when I read, and it wasn't about 2 years later until I read the scriptures, and it kind of clicked. This is why I like that 999 taxation plan, was that the tithe in Micah, it's in the books of the Bible, it says bring in your tithes, and it was supposed to be 10%, right?
7: Mm.
8: And then you got the Ten Commandments. The big commandment, I'm your God, Lord your God, do not have any other idols above me.
7: Correct.
8: And then further on down is thou shalt not steal. And when you have a government that is taxing at 10, that's like this magical number.
7: That's interesting. That's really interesting. Yeah. I hadn't thought about that. Like the government shouldn't be getting more than God. Yeah, that's interesting. That's
8: right.
7: Interesting.
8: And then because I'm sure you're paying maybe 25 or 35%. I mean, you're probably getting paid more than me, or somebody, if you hadn't paid high enough, they're getting taxes at 30-something%. That's like triple, the federal rate. That's a lot of idolatry on somebody's earnings.
7: I did this rant, Hugo, years ago. I mean, I was ranting about my taxes. And I was sitting on the air with my pay stub, and I was looking at, FICA and all this kind of stuff. And I was like, you mean to tell me they touch this money before God can touch it? And I was doing this whole thing. So I feel you, brother. Hugo, thanks for the call. I remember Herman Cain. MJ, welcome to the AAA Radio Experience, 541.
4: Yes, I just wanted to comment on the guy who was against the ministers and stuff. The ministers, if you go to different churches and they talk about the same chapter in the Bible, are going to give you a different outlook. They're there to teach you and show you what they're getting out of it. And it makes you think, so you go and read and get what you get out of it. They're just there to make you think, and it really helps because you might not have thought of something that this particular chapter meant in the Bible. So you go to church and you listen to the minister, and he brings out a new thought that makes you want to go read more. So that's really the purpose of the ministers. It don't, you know, not all of them are great, and not all of them have the right solution. But it makes you think and want to go read and get your own solution. That's all I had to say.
7: All right, thanks for the call. MJ makes a great point. When you... There's so many denominations. There's so many pathways and all these different things. First of all, when you hear the word taught, I think, MJ, you're spot on. It should make you curious, but then you should go study for yourself. You should read for yourself. You should reach for yourself. I'm wondering, though, if I'm noticing a trend where people are starting to have a spiritual yearning because of political dissatisfaction. Like, wow, it didn't solve the problem. These people aren't who they say they are. I had legitimate faith in ... It's not delivering me. It's not. And the gaping hole that was left because you gave that sacred faith to something that wasn't sacred, it left a void in you that cannot be filled by that. I remember Time magazine had a cover story called The God Gene, and they were talking about the fact that in every human being, it seems that there is a God-shaped void that only God can fill. And you can look for everything. You can, I think that is, in summary, what Solomon was saying in his magnum opus, Ecclesiastes. He said, I tried everything. I had it all. Nothing. Here's the conclusion. And I wonder if people are coming to that conclusion. I tried putting my faith in politics. I tried putting my faith in people. I tried indulging myself in every pleasure imaginable. I tried thinking harder and being more deeply scientific and logical. And I tried to use reason and all of that. I tried abusing myself. I tried turning things off. And none of it paid off. Huh. 5:45 on the Triple H Radio Experience.
9: Still seeing heavy volume on the interstate, which is no surprise. Heavy volume, Kingston Pike through Farragut, North Shore Drive through Rocky Hill, past Lakeshore Park, back over to Kingston Pike, through Sequoia Hills, Cumberland Avenue, past the University, to Henley Street, over the Henley Bridge, Chapman Highway, to John Sevier Highway.
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14: Mostly clear skies tonight with temperatures falling into the mid-60s. By Wednesday afternoon, we reach the upper 80s to near 90 with a mostly clear sunny sky. I'm meteorologist Belle Oliver in the WVLT First Alert Weather Center.
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1: Good evening. It's 6 o'clock and 85 degrees. I'm Luke Lamoury on News Talk 98.7 WOKI. News in a moment, but first, it's Right Now Traffic. Here's Sergeant Kim.
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1: Following a bomb threat on Friday afternoon that left 20 students hospitalized from heat-related illness, another threat was made toward Carter Middle School today, officials confirm. In an email obtained by WVLT, Carter Middle School told families they were made aware of a potential safety concern on Tuesday. They also added law enforcement partners were able to quickly identify the student responsible. Details of the threat are not available at this time, and this is a developing story. And in national news, a former Florida police officer was arrested Tuesday for allegedly misusing the Flock license plate reader system. Fort Pierce police chief, Dave Smith, tells reporters the officer spied on his ex-girlfriend.
3: Between October of 2025 and July of 2026, Crutchfield accessed the Flock database 382 times to query the same vehicle license plate using multiple different reason categories for why it was being queried with no legitimate law enforcement purpose.
1: Smith says the officer submitted his resignation on August 18th. He's currently in custody on four counts related to unauthorized computer access on an $80,000 bond. And Tennessee starting lineman Sam Pendleton was noticeably absent in the season opener against Furman. The university announced this afternoon he missed the season opener due to a DUI arrest in May. According to state troopers, Pendleton crashed his car on I-40 East on May 24th. Officers discovered alcoholic beverages in his vehicle and arrested him after he failed multiple field sobriety tests. Despite his absence, the Volunteers beat Furman 56-9 on Saturday, and head coach Josh Heupel indicated the lineman is ready to play in Atlanta this weekend against Georgia Tech. And the market slipped lower as oil prices continue upward. Fox's Hillary Barsky reports.
4: Stocks finishing near session lows as oil prices spike. West Texas Intermediate crude near $94 a barrel. Energy and utilities were the best performing sectors. A big drop of Dow member Amgen shares contributing to the Dow's declines today. Amgen stock falling over 10%. The sell-off coming after Novartis said that its experimental cardiovascular treatment had failed to meet phase 3 trial results. The news not boding well for Amgen's own cardiovascular drug. The Dow winners, Caterpillar, United Health Group, and Chevron, the Dow decliners, Amgen, Salesforce, and Home Depot. The Dow down 628 points, the Nasdaq lower by 86, S&P 500 down 45. Hillary Barsky, Fox News.
1: A Morristown mother has quite a birth story after delivering her baby on Cumberland Avenue during Tennessee's season opener on Saturday. Jessie Cole was trying to reach Fort Sanders Regional Medical Center when game day traffic turned a 10-minute drive into nearly 45 minutes. Both mom and baby, Maeve Marie, are doing well. WVLT also reporting the baby was almost 1 month early. And it's now 85 degrees and 6 o'clock in Knoxville. 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I'm Luke Lamoury on News Talk 98.7 WOKI.
5: Temperatures falling into the mid-60s, heading out the door early for your Wednesday morning. A nice mild start to the day. By Wednesday afternoon, we're keeping a mostly clear sunny sky. High temperatures reaching the upper 80s to near 90. Going to stay nice and dry going into the first half of your Thursday, with rain chances increasing Thursday evening going into Friday. I'm meteorologist Belle Oliver in the WVLT First Alert Weather Center.
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7: Hey, let's get into the 6 o'clock hour. Greetings and salutations. Welcome to this brand new evening. This evening has never been lived before. It's a blank canvas, if you will it so. it can be your masterpiece. Here's how you do the evening. Think of three things for which you're grateful. And then do the evening with all the joy, wonder, enthusiasm, and gratitude you can muster. Hashtag

from Russia. Russia keeps playing in our face. We sent envoys over to Russia for what they say was a very productive meeting, and immediately they start bombing Kiev, as the president is telling them, stop and stop now. That's a crazy situation. Iran has started pounding Jordan, I am hearing. And America, I think we sunk a couple of their oil tankers, but then I'm thinking, if you sink oil tankers in the strait, is that another way to keep the strait closed? I don't know. I want to talk about something. Work. I want to talk about work. I think the world is going to change in some pretty profound ways as we automate things. And I want to talk about work in a kind of a different way. This thing we call work, the exchange, and in an economy like ours, we exchange our time and our labor for resources, right? And so, you know, you work a job, you put in X number of hours, they give you a paycheck, you're able to take that money and buy food and clothing and shelter, maybe save some, maybe invest some, put yourself ahead, maybe start a business, whatever it is. But I've heard of at least three things. You start by just work, trading time for labor. Maybe you get an education, or maybe you get on a track and then you move into a career. And it has an upward progression to it. You're moving up a ladder. You go from supervisor to, I don't know, plant manager to regional director to regional vice president to C-suite executive to COO to CEO to executive chairman, $30 million out. It's aspirational. There's a ladder. You're climbing it. And that's how you feel yourself. Then there's calling. When the work that you do is connected to a higher purpose, something bigger than you, something more important. And you're not just working just to trade time for labor. You're not working just to ascend a career ladder. You're working because the work that you do has deep meaning and purpose, and it's part of what you have been called to do and how you've been called to use your life. I've done all three. I do all three. But work. Adam and Eve were in the garden. The garden was the perfect economy. Right? If you believe the biblical narrative of how the world starts, and if you believe that cosmology, you have Adam and Eve in the garden, but God creates everything before he creates the man. So out of the dust of the earth, he forms a man. Out of the rib of that man, he forms the woman. And he stands them up in a place that had already been prepared for them. And everything they needed was there. But he gave them work to do. Told them to be fruitful and multiply. Name and classify the animals. Build systems to maintain the garden, etc., etc. He gave them work to do. Creating work
And early on in my life, I didn't understand work. Like the deeper meaning of work. And it is my belief, and this may not be a popular opinion, but here goes. The more we make the world convenient, and the more we remove the need for human beings to work, we will be robbing them of something essential to their humanity. I think without work, human beings get weaker. It's my thesis. Without work, human beings get weaker, not stronger. And convenience can be a curse. I love technology. I'm an early adopter. They are forcing on to us a world we didn't ask for. They fully intend to strip us. They will tell us that they're making it more convenient for us. They will tell us that this is a good thing. They are literally saying the words, you will never have to work again. We'll provide everything for you. Work is essential to humanity and human beings. It existed in the garden. In the perfect environment, work. I love to work. I'm happier when I'm working. I love passionately doing something well that has a purpose. I love it. I don't hate work. I get tired. I like to be intellectually challenged. So some stuff just... I don't like a world where there's only one answer to every question. I don't like that. That's not satisfying to me, but it's satisfying to a lot of people. I guess it simplifies. I like to think and stretch, but I like to work. I like to work. I'm a list person. There's nothing better to me than writing out a detailed list, a sequential list.

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0: Mostly clear skies tonight with temperatures falling into the mid-60s. By Wednesday afternoon, we reach the upper 80s to near 90 with a mostly clear sunny sky. I'm meteorologist Belle Oliver in the WVLT First Alert Weather Center.
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1: You've been warned.

0: I was looking here. It says we sank five Iranian oil tankers today. What happens to all the oil if you sink a tanker? Does that create an environmental hazard? Where does all the oil go if you sink a tanker full of oil?
1: I have no idea.
0: Would that create like,
1: an oil slick or?
0: Yeah.
1: It seems like it would.
0: Man, it looks like Iran is retaliating by raining missiles on Jordan and our air bases there. So we'll kind of keep an eye on that. So work. Let me get back to work. My parents made me believe that work in and of itself was good. Like, they really hammered that home with me. I would ask things like, how much does it pay? And they would swat that away immediately. And they would be like, no. Work is a privilege. And that you should learn to do your very best without pay, praise, or promotion. Like, as an ethic, as a way you live your life. You will like yourself more. Hard work ennobles a person. It squares your shoulders. It gives a person dignity. When you know yourself that way, it just does something. You know, there's a proverb that says, "Seest thou a man diligent in business? He shall stand before kings. He shall not stand before mean or obscure men." When people know you as diligent, when they know you as good at what you do, whatever it is, it puts you in a different space. It puts you in a different grace, if you will. So they convinced me of that, right? But also, when you are diligent and when you work hard, it changes the way you see yourself. You know, the more times you work on something and you do it well, and the more times you make a promise and keep it, the more times there is an expectation and you deliver, the more reps you get in with that, it literally changes the way you see yourself because you come to know yourself that way. The more times you don't, though, like people believe that when they're slacking at work, they're getting over on the boss or the company or, man, they're not paying me to do all that. I'm just going to do the minimum. What I found is subconsciously, you recognize yourself as a slacker. And if you ever come to recognize yourself as a slacker, it will poison your ambition for this reason. When you have a dream or a goal or an aspiration, the negative mind talk will rise up and go, dude, I watch you every day. You don't work hard. You slack. If there's not somebody dangling the carrot of money in front of you, or if there's not somebody behind you with the stick of consequence, you can't get motivated to do a great job. How in the world would you ever build a business or accomplish that or do this or that? And I don't think people anticipate that they are poisoning their own ambition because they're seeding their self-doubt by not keeping their word to themselves. Stay with me. My parents convinced me that hard work was ennobling and that laziness would be a curse on my life. Forget the money, Halloran. If you ever adopt a lazy spirit, if you don't have any self-motivation, if you don't have any get up and go, if you don't have something inside of you that says, I got to get this done, I got to make it, if there's no urgency to be great, Man, I thank God that my parents taught me that. It's paid off more than any college course, any degree, any relationship. Just the notion of get at it, bro. And if you're going to do it, try to be really good at it. I mean, master the craft, master the job. But set before me, though, were people who were like that. I think of the janitor at one of my schools. I don't remember his name. I remember his floors, and I remember the way he dressed. First thing I noted was he wore one of those uniforms. It was like a blue maintenance uniform and blue shirt, blue pants, and it had the little circle, you know, patch on his pocket with his name. What I noticed about it was crisp every day. He always wore a clean white t-shirt underneath it, and I remember his pants had a crease in them, and he was crisp. He slung a mop. And I remember, first of all, how his shoes were always, his work boots were always very clean. He was clean. His cart with all the equipment on it was really organized and clean. And his floors were shiny. And he did it with this small p, but he did it with this pride that made the people at the school treat him with a level of dignity. Nobody talked crazy to this man. He was Mr. Somebody. And it was his pride to keep that school clean and to keep those floors shiny. That man has no idea the impact that he had on me as a little boy by working hard, working joyfully, and being excellent at what some might think was a menial job. There's nothing as beautiful to me as somebody doing something that would be considered ordinary and doing it extraordinarily well. Somebody that has a work ethic. I saw that in my dad. Like you would never know that my dad was poor. I had the funniest experience, one of the funniest experiences of my life when I was down at this reunion of this academy that's been around for 130 years. And a lady walks up to me and she said, "Who's your father?" And I said, "Franklin Hill." And she said, "I went to school with your father." She was really spry. Excuse me. Oh, don't sneeze, Halloran, please. You can do it. Okay. I made it. So she said, "I went to school with you." I said, No. "You probably went to school with my brother, Franklin Sr., who would have been 70. Well, oh, yeah, he would be close to 80 years old now." Mm-hmm. I said, you probably went to school with my brother, Franklin, Franklin the Third, or my brother Byron or Roland. And she said, "No, I went to school with your father." And I'm like, "No, what you don't understand is my dad was born in 1923. Mm-hmm. He would be 103, I guess, this year."
1: Okay.
0: Right. He'd be 103. And her daughter said, "Mom will be 102 this year." And I mean, this woman she wasn't bent over. She was just as spry. Man. She looked like she might have been 65.
1: Mm-hmm.
0: 102.
1: Mm.
0: She said, "I went to school with your dad." And so I said, "Hey, what was my dad like as a 19-year-old and 18-year-old? She said, "Oh."
1: Uh-oh.
0: "My mother is dead and gone. God rest your soul, Mama. Close your ears for a minute." So she said to me, she said, "Oh, he had a physique. Oh, broad shoulders, a little waist, He was athletic. He was debonair. Oh, he had a physique like that. And so I said, oh, really? She said, oh, yes. And I'm like, what is going on? And then she said, she looked me up and down. She said, obviously, he didn't pass it along. This is what she said to me. Like, this is a true story. I said, well, what was his personality like? She said, he was cool as a cucumber. He was unflappable. She said, but he worked really hard. He was very particular about his schoolwork, and he worked on campus, and he worked really hard. He was a very impressive man. I said, oh. My dad was that way.
2: Mm-hmm.
0: And he shared that with me. And he told me, son, it doesn't matter what the job is. If you do, I grew up in the age where they would say, if you're going to be a street sweeper,
2: mm-hmm.
0: be the best street sweeper, yep. right? That was the ethic was to be great with whatever was in front of you,
2: yep.
0: and that you needed to have like this really good self-motivated work ethic. And I'm thinking that convenience over time is going to strip people of that work ethic, because there are a lot of people who believe hard work and having a good work ethic is connected to pay, as opposed to it being a way to instill a certain kind of character in you, which led me to, a few years ago, write the 10 Commandments of Work Ethic. And since we're right here scooched up next to Labor Day, I'll give you the 10 Commandments of Work Ethic, and you call me and tell me if you believe my 10 Commandments of Work Ethic, and if you were raised this way, and if you were raised to believe that you should work hard and you should do a good job no matter what you're paid. 633 on the Triple H Radio Experience.
3: We're mostly clear for the rest of this Tuesday. Temperatures falling into the overnight hours, back into the middle 60s, waking up on Wednesday morning. Nice mild start to the day. Honestly, picture perfect for Wednesday afternoon. High temperatures reaching the upper 80s to near 90 with a mostly clear sunny sky. I'm meteorologist Belle Oliver in the WVLT First Alert Weather Center.
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0: Ladies and gentlemen, I enjoyed being here for Phil on Tuesday morning. Phil is going to get back to work, though, bright and early on Wednesday morning. He'll be digging in the dirt with Neil Denton and all that other zany stuff that happens on the Phil Williams Show right here. It's 6 to 10 on News Talk 98.7.
1: 6:36. Here's to all the people who work hard out there every day. But here's especially to all the people driving home today or listening to the podcast, or maybe you are headed to the gym right now, or maybe you're listening on a job site. Man, here's to every one of you. You do your best. Even when the politics at work are crazy, even when you don't feel like it, even because you were just raised a certain way and you're cut of a certain cloth and you only know one way to do it. You're amazing. You're amazing. And you're the reason that America is great, right? We are the most productive workforce on planet Earth. And part of that owes to the fact you got a ton of people out there that don't make a lot of money, that have a lot of character, and they do what they do really well. I was around a brick mason here in Knoxville. His name was Jimmy Duncan, not the congressman, but the brick mason. And I worked on his crew. Oh, watching him work was a beautiful thing to behold. It was watching him and his team, watching those men butter those bricks and the rhythm with which they worked. It was absolutely stunning. And I loved being around people who got after it, who worked hard, who showed up on the job site, and they were leaning into the day, the entirety of the day, getting after it. You know that energy of like, come on, let's go, let's get this thing done. That pace, I love it. So thank you, Jimmy Duncan, for setting that example in front of me. You were an amazing person. Your work ethic was life-changing for me, and being around you and those construction crews and the pace at which you worked, but the dignity with which you did the work. You had a pride in your work, and I loved it. I absolutely loved it, and you gave me something invaluable. The Ten Commandments of Work Ethic by Haller and Hilton Hill. Here we go. Number one, maintain a great attitude. My dad was like, son, it's not enough just to show up on the job. You got to have a great attitude. You got to have a positive energy about yourself. They ask you to do something, you can't be grumpy. You can't be, have a great attitude. Number two, on time is 10 minutes early, at least. Some people say 15. Old brother Watts used to say, if the job starts at 9 or 8, or in our case, 7, that means we're going to start swinging a hammer at 7. You can't be setting up to work at 7. So you need to be here at 6:45. Old brother Watts got to the job site at 6. Hood on his truck was cool. Number three, hustle. Hustle, get after it, move. Let's go. Have a sense of urgency to what you're doing. Number four, listen carefully to instructions. And that was a big one. They're trying to tell you what they want, what they expect, and you're like, yeah, I got it. No, stop, listen. If you have to, write it down. I know that sounds crazy, doesn't it? Old brother Watts kept this little flip notebook in his front pocket of his bib overalls. And when the foreman would come or somebody would come and they'd say, hey, need you to do X, Y, or Z, he wouldn't just rely on his memory. He'd take his pencil and he'd write something down. Number five, do your best on every assignment as a matter of principle, not pay. Love that. Number six, listen more than you talk and make space to be quiet, alone, and just listen. listen more than you talk when you're working a job. You know, the whole thing of walking in a room and wanting to be the smartest person in the room. No, listen, listen. Number seven, this is a hard one. This one is a hard one, ladies and gentlemen. And by the way, I'm asking you if you agree with my 10 commandments of work ethic. But number seven is don't gossip or boss bash. Ooh. Mmm. Work gossip is, ugh. Man, if you can avoid it, if you can minimize it, don't gossip. If you got something to say about somebody, say it to them. If you would not say it to them, don't say it about them. It'll save you a lot of time, effort, and whatever. If you got a problem with somebody, go to them and sit down and talk to them about it or figure out a way to resolve that. But don't sit with stuff and talk behind people's back. Here's the thing about gossip in the workplace and in general in your life. When you deeply gossip about people, the people to whom you are gossiping wonder, though they may never say it to you, what you say about them when you're not around. It erodes trust. It just does. When you talk about your boss, it gets back to him. You don't know who you can trust. So when you are like just running down the boss and running down management, and that's why you'll come to some workspaces. I know at Bridgewater Capital, I think Bridgewater, that they have this, you know, this policy of radical honesty. So you can tell your boss, you can tell anybody in a meeting, you just tell them the truth and they like it. Yeah, you should talk to people directly. Number eight, improve, get better. Don't wait for the evaluation. Don't wait for somebody to tell you to step it up. Figure out how to get better at what you do. Figure out how to be more efficient. Invent new ways to do what you do, but improve. Year over year, you should be better at your craft, what you do for a living, how you move. Number nine, dip your discipline in diligence. Dip your discipline in diligence. Be consistent. Like, you can be really disciplined, but add to that diligence over and over again. Be consistent and be reliable. Number 10, get it done. Don't make excuses. Just get it done. Don't make excuses. Christopher Marion, Hitman, we got a great team here. One of the things I love about working with Chris all these years, over 20-something years, is we also produced the television show together. And, man, as a business owner and a producer and a creator, it is such a wonderful luxury that when we're working on something, I say, hey, Chris, can you do X, Y, Z? He just says, got it, done. And the next day or the next week, everything is done. And I mean, it's done impeccably. I'm like, been working with Hitman the last couple of weeks, and I'll say, hey, need this or that. He's like, got it. And then it's just done. That's that old school stuff. We don't have to go around the bush three times, and it's a beautiful thing. That's the 10 commandments of work ethic. But let me give you number 11, because you should always give something extra, right? We had this 105-year-old woman in here, Clara Ward, I think was her name, and she was one of the first executives out there at Y-12 or one of the plants, and she moved up the ranks. And I said, what was the secret of success? She said, do your job, baby, and then a little extra. A little extra. Let me give you this one, and we'll break. Receive everything that happens to you as a lesson and a teaching. right? Everything, no matter good, bad, ask, what's the lesson here? What am I supposed to learn, right? What am I supposed to learn? Receive it all as a lesson and a teaching, as a platform for growth, and then one extra one, and then we'll get a break and come back and talk to Brock. When you're at work, be at work. Leave the personal stuff at home. That's 12 of the 10 commandments of work ethic. Your phone call's coming up.
2: Mostly clear skies tonight with temperatures falling into the mid-60s. By Wednesday afternoon, we reach the upper 80s to near 90 with a mostly clear sunny sky. I'm meteorologist Belle Oliver in the WVLT First Alert Weather Center.
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1: What's going on, Hal?
0: It's your world, sir. Welcome.
1: I would be out on my 2025 Street Glide, but I'm too tired because I've been working.
0: Because you're a working man, and boy, I'll tell you, this guy right here, I appreciate men like you, sir. I really do. Inspiring.
1: But I'm sitting here looking at it in the driveway, so it's okay.
0: Love it.
1: Now, I've been watching Sean Ryan since basically when he started, about, I guess, 4 or 5 years ago now. And I was just sitting there watching him, and I'm like, on the inside of me, something was telling me this guy's getting ready to get saved, born again. And sure enough, that's what it looks like has happened here. But I don't know if you recently watched his latest with the Cardinal, somebody or another.
0: I saw about 20 minutes of it. I haven't seen the whole thing. He's starting his whole series on the Bible.
1: He mentioned seeing the number 444.
0: Yep, he did. He said
1: all the time.
0: I wrote a note. He said 444 meant that his guardian angels were around, but he said he wonders now if he was deceived.
1: Yeah, I need to get in touch with them. And this is for anybody else who's seeing repetitive numbers like that. There's a whole book in the Bible called Numbers. And also, Psalm 71, I think it's at verse 15. Psalm 71, verse 15. My mouth shall show forth thy righteousness and thy salvation all the day, for I know not the numbers thereof. I've been seeing repetitive numbers for intently since 2019. And how it started, I'd been seeing them for the number 1111 for a long time.
0: Really?
1: And 111, yeah. And if you look at Matthew chapter 11, verse 11, I'll pull it up real quick here. Matthew chapter 11, verse 11. Verily I say unto you, among them that are born of women, there hath not risen a greater than John the Baptist. Notwithstanding, he that is least in the kingdom of heaven is greater than he. Now that's some deep, that's a deep word. But I've been seeing these numbers, and like I said, it started for me intensely in 2019. And here's what happened. I'm going to give you the short version. My marriage was falling apart. I was living in Kalispell, Montana, and my daughter, who I had lost in the first international child custody case ever heard in Knoxville when she was 3, had just moved back stateside from Germany, and she was like in her mid-20s. She's 32 now, doing great. But I went outside, and I was digging my lawnmower out of the back, out of 2 feet of snow, because I knew we were moving. And I'm like, Lord, and I said this out loud, Lord, please help me, show me what's going on. And I came back in the house, and it was 11:11. I picked up my phone, it was 11:11. And like I said, I've been seeing this for a while, but I went back outside, and I came back in, and it was 3:33. Then I went back out and came back in again, and it was 444. That got my attention because that was the first time I'd ever seen repetitive numbers like that three times in one day.
0: That's amazing. I'm going to look into that. Brock, call me back. Have a great evening. Folks, I know you've got dreams. My question is, what are you going to do about them? I love you. Want the very best for you. See you on the radio.
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0: watching AOC. She's saying, I was only kidding about the things I used to say. 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
7: All right, thank you, Scott Shannon. Thanks to all of you for being with us. 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It's 800-941-SEAN. If you would like to join us, we are 56 days away from the single most important election in our lifetime. And I've been saying midterm, but I'm thinking now, every presidential election matters so much. Because the power of that office just means what it means. And having Donald Trump there has been a great thing for the country, although he gets zero credit, which is incredibly frustrating to me. And I took a couple of days off of Labor Day, and this day after Labor Day kicks officially off the campaign season. And people now will begin to focus more attention than usual. But my worry and my concern is very real, too, in that historical trends are what they are. And that is that the party in power tends to lose seats, meaning the party that occupies the White House historically, with just a few exceptions, not many. And it is the math is what it is. Now, with all that said, I have a hope and an optimism that I've not had in the past. Because of the current state of the Democratic Party. And I just think that this is, it's such a inflection point for the country. I hope all of you are as dialed in and get as dialed in and feel the sense of urgency that I do. And I don't want to be preaching to the choir. Probably if you're listening to the show, you are going to vote, but it's not just, you need to drag 10 people with you. You need to convey the urgency that you feel, if you are feeling what I'm feeling, to your friends and your family and your neighbors and your coworkers and strangers that you meet and run into in the course of your daily life, because it's that much that is at stake here. You're looking really at 25 to 30 seats in the House that can be considered competitive on some level. I can easily get us to 212 in my head, but not to 218. We are going to be in Dallas tomorrow and the next day, Wednesday and Thursday of this week, for the Republican midterm convention. You know, in spite of the way the media has been trying to portray this, I read these reports and I'm like, they're factually so inaccurate. It's just hard to fathom that. The media is so abusively biased and institutionally corrupt that they just lie to you. They lie to you all the time. They lie to you about everything. And if it's about Donald Trump, you know, it's going to get magnified by a factor of 50. And maybe it's time for Donald Trump to just dial into the election and messaging. And he's going to do anywhere between 30 and 35 campaign stops. But what I'm saying to candidates is you've got to start winning your races on your own, and you've got to start communicating the urgency of the moment. And, you know, as I go through my list, and I know sometimes people will rightly criticize me, not wrongly, rightly, that I'll get too repetitive. But if I say on this pro, if I go through my list of the DSA and I do it one day, then what are the odds you're going to be able to recite that list, you know, over the next 56 days to your friends, family, neighbors, and coworkers and other strangers you run into? The odds are zero. You know, we proved this during COVID when, you know, when I kept saying you might want to ask your doctor about monoclonal antibodies. And to this day, it proved once again, Ron DeSantis, the governor of my state, was way ahead of the curve, because that was the single best solution if you got COVID. It wasn't, you know, you didn't get, you weren't prevented from getting COVID by getting the shot and getting the jab and listening to Biden lie to you and say that if you get the shot, then you're not going to get COVID. If you get the shot, you're not going to infect other people. The great irony, looking back through the prism of history, is they knew so much more than they were telling us. And even their own messaging was false, and they knew it, and they didn't care. And on top of it, we, the taxpayers, paid for it. It's unbelievable. But I'd say it, and I say it month after month. Linda starts getting frustrated with me on the air. And I said, why are you frustrated? And she says, boss. Am I saying, then Linda, correct me at any time if I'm wrong on this. And she'd say, you keep saying the same thing over and over again, and I don't understand it. You're repeating yourself. I'm like, yes, I'm doing it by design. And I admit I do it every election year. I admit it. It's part of a plan. It's a strategy. So that everything that I know, I'm conveying to you and putting in your memory banks so that you can regurgitate it at will and repeat it to your friends, family, coworkers, neighbors, anyone else you run into in life. So when I tell you that the DSA has been 219 of these lunatics, these radicals that have been elected since 2019, there's more than 40 more of them on the ballot this year in very high ranking positions. And it is frightening what they are stating their positions are. Now, there's another group of Democrats that will go along with it, and they'll keep their mouth shut, and they'll just, you know, go along with the new AOC Bernie Sanders strategy, which is, oh, no, we don't really believe that. That was woke 1.0 crazy. Well, are you admitting that by saying woke 1.0 crazy that you are advocating for, that you are crazy? But they'll eliminate the Senate, your ability to pick a president, James Clyburn joining the chorus of radicals and saying they'd pack the courts. He's a very powerful congressman from South Carolina. If it wasn't for James Clyburn, Joe Biden would not have been the nominee in 2020. Let's put it that way. They want to abolish borders, amnesty for illegal.

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1: Linda, you want to remind people what our little... You were annoyed with me, true or false? You're often annoyed.
2: I was annoyed
1: with
2: you, yes. Often, yes.
1: Okay, you were annoyed with me because you thought I kept repeating myself, correct or no?
2: On that particular issue, yes.
1: Okay, and then what did we do? We did a little experiment, didn't we?
2: We did.
1: I can do the experiment right now. We have random callers on the air. If you want to put them on, 800-941-CHARLE. I'll put them on. I'll prove this to you, too.
2: You don't need to prove this one. I doubt anybody even knows what the DSA truly stands for, because most people don't even know who's running because they're sick of everything. That's what I think.
1: Okay, so my point is, when you said that, we had a full bank of calls. I was about to go to my calls, and I went to every caller, one after another, after another, after another, and I asked them, what is my advice if you have a positive test for COVID? What is the one thing I suggest you may want to ask your doctor? How many of all the people that we went to on the phone lines, how many got it right, Linda?
2: A half of one person. I don't know if that counts, but he did get the first half of the expression. He was like mono something. Exactly.
1: Okay, so nobody got the answer is my point, correct?
2: That's
1: and you
2: correct.
1: Were frustrated, and I don't blame people that are regular listeners if they get frustrated. However, more than anyone else, regular listeners are the ones I'm going to count on the most to tell their friends, family, neighbors, you know, co-workers and strangers about what's at stake in this election. You know, and the idea that I think that I might be able to convince people to memorize all of President Trump's accomplishments, I don't think so. I mean, I think most people would probably be able to point out that not a single illegal has been released into the country since he got back into office. I don't think most people know that the administration stopped more than 10,000 individuals with narco-terrorism ties from entering the country. They arrested more than 10,000 gang members in the country, that the president signed the Halt Fentanyl Act, which has been able to, and designated Trende Aragua MS-13 and other Latin American cartels as terrorist organizations. I doubt people can quote the U.S. murder rate in 2025. Last year, his first year back in office, hit the lowest level in 125 years. I doubt most of you can repeat that. So forgive me for being repetitive. Forgive me. And I beg your indulgence. And I'm not saying that sarcastically. This is what will happen. If you're going to defund, dismantle, and no bail law this country and open the borders again, I don't know if we're going to be able to recover. And by the way, violent crime is down even more in 2026. I mean, with violent crime down 10.6%. All right, the murder rate, lowest level last year in 125 years, and now year two of Trump being back in office, it's down another 23% this year. Cash Patel deserves a lot of that credit, too. Rape's down 18% from last year as well. I mean, again, we have 9 of the 10 most wanted fugitives of the FBI that have been captured. How many Americans actually know that? I know that they hate Donald Trump, and he put out a bunch of memes this weekend. But do they know what is important? I know they know the Lindsey Clancy, you know, hung jury decision. I know people have been protesting it. Do you know that we've had the best recruitment in our military in 15 years, up 103% since Trump got back in office? That the Pentagon purged DEI standards for hiring and promotion? I mean, do most Americans understand how deep and profound preventing Iran from ever getting a nuclear weapon has been for this country? Do you know that the U.S. achieved record domestic oil and gas production last year, and we're going to hit a new high this year, and that the president opened hundreds of millions of acres for oil and gas and coal production? By the way, Dan Sullivan, the real Dan Sullivan in Alaska that's running for Senate for re-election, will join us later. I mean, could you imagine? This is how desperate and dirty the Democrats play. They'll put on a fake Dan Sullivan. They know the guy has no chance of winning. They're just

0: hoping people get mixed up at the ballot and they'll put on another Dan Sullivan. You know, ended the president ending transgender mutilation. It's now the policy of the U.S. government that we have two sexes, male and female. That's going to shock six gender toler ego. President banned funding, sponsorship, promotion of surgical mutilation for minors. Oh, I think that's a pretty good thing. The president protecting young women and the demeaning practice of forcing women to compete against biological men in sports. The president's done more deregulation than any president in history, period, full stop. And the president also gave us the largest tax cut in history. And by the way, there's one for, you know, lower middle class Americans, that we have $11 trillion in committed investment money, that the president negotiated most favored nation pricing agreements with all 17 of the world's largest drug makers, that the president is bringing in-house back to America semiconductor chip production, pharmaceutical production, automobile production, no tax on tips, overtime, Social Security. Democrats voted against all of it. If you don't think elections matter, then I don't know what to tell you. I don't. I've been thinking and racking my brain trying to figure out, you know, what is a better way to communicate this. And just telling you straight up the truth just comes out ahead every time. And telling you what's at stake. We have 9 competitive Senate races. I can tell you where they are. But everybody listening to this program as a congressman or a congresswoman that's a Republican that you can vote for. And maintaining control of the House. We will shock the world in 56 days. Or you're going to be miserable in 56 days. There's not any other way to put it. It's one or the other. You know, you got Michigan, you got Iowa, you got Alaska, you got Ohio, you got New Hampshire, you got Texas, you got Maine, you got Georgia, you got North Carolina. All of these races matter. All of them. I don't know. Did I do a better job, Linda? No.
1: I give you an A++, boss. You happy?
0: All right. Now, but you learned something in that monoclonal antibody thing, correct?
1: Yeah, I don't think you owe an explanation to anybody. I think you do what you do, and we pray God we win, because if the DSA wins, the country goes to you know what?
0: Adam Schiff.
1: There you go.
0: That's it. There you go. Listen, everybody needs a safety security plan. You need it for you. You need it for your family. But in cases that take place, well, lethal force is needed in about 0.1% of the time. 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

0: Mostly clear skies tonight with temperatures falling into the mid-60s. By Wednesday afternoon, we reach the upper 80s to near 90 with a mostly clear sunny sky. I'm meteorologist Belle Oliver in the WVLT First Alert Weather Center.
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1: All right, 25 till the top of the hour, 800-941-SEAN, our number. 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There's just so much to get to in terms of what is at stake in the election. I mean, I really can't believe it. Summer is now in the rearview mirror. Election season officially begins yesterday, Labor Day. You got 56 days till Election Day. And historical trends show that the party in power tends to lose seats. Okay, and by the way, there's a big lie being peddled by the media. I didn't finish my thought about the Dallas midterm convention. And, well, they only have 100 Republicans that are going. They don't want to go because Donald Trump's going to be there. That's not it. They weren't invited. They're inviting people in the most competitive races to and some of the Republican stars and some of the leadership. That's pretty much it. And they want to give a platform to people that need it the most and help to people that need it the most. It's really that simple. And, you know, we already know what they are. I've gone through it over and over again. Both the president, I think the president's speaking both nights. I know that Vice President Vance will join us tomorrow night after the president speaks, and we'll have full coverage of that. But there's a lot at stake here. I mean, El-Sayed actually said, I had one political philosophy. It would be that I want us to build what we would build if we took seriously the idea that all of our kids were all of our kids. And I'm thinking, I don't want that guy raising my child. I don't want Pocahontas raising my child. Bernie Sanders, AOC, any squad member, six gender Tello Rico. You know, I mean, think of what he's saying here. It's like it takes a village on steroids when he says that. It's insane. Socialists gathering in Chicago this weekend, trying to, you know, struggle and strategize. You know, how do they control an uncontrollable wing that is in full control? I know it's a mouthful, but it's true. So they have these coffees with comrade meetings, and, you know, they're trying to use the appeal that everything is free. All your anxiety in life will be taken away from you. But on top of that, there's something called freedom that will be eliminated in the process. It's crazy. By the way, now we have this issue of Zoran, Marxist, Kami, Mamdani, and we'll hit it later. Friday is the 25th anniversary of 9/11/01. I think all of you listening to this show, if you were alive, you remember where you were, when you heard, what had happened, and you were glued to your TV in horror. Because that's what was the worst attack on the homeland in the history of our country. But then you have people that will tell you that radical Islamists are not a threat to us, and they feel sorry for us if we think so. Then of course, why did President Trump, you know, do what every other president before him said ought to be done, and that's make sure that Iran never gets a nuclear weapon. How dare him? And then Zoran, Marxist, Kami, Mamdani, you know, even though nobody wants him to attend, over 100,000 people signed a petition, and you even have city council people saying, don't go. Anyway, he's He's going to release documents on 9/11 health impacts before the 25th anniversary. We've been chronicling that forever, to be very blunt. One other Al-Sayed note, he condemned the U.S. response to 9/11. It, quote, scarred millions. This is in a resurfaced podcast comment that he made. It's pretty unbelievable. And I don't know. The world's gone crazy. Oh, Linda, did I not make the prediction on this program? Did I not make the prediction that the Lindsey Clancy defense would become mainstream and it would happen in short order? We mentioned a couple of cases last week. I think I mentioned that. Well, now we have a case that proves my point. Lawyers for a mom that hung her 2-year-old son is claiming she was suffering from a Clancy-style psychotic episode. And it's the beginning of the end. And you know, now the Menendez brothers now have a good shot at getting out. But I digress a little bit here, so forgive me. So we're watching all of this. Coffee with Comrades. Linda, I think you ought to go to one of those meetings when you visit New York from your Commonwealth of Pennsylvania.
2: Do you think you should have... I'm sure I'll blend in that. I'm sure that's my calling.
1: I think you'll blend. I think you'll fit right in. By the way, did you see that
2: American
1: Airlines?
2: I wouldn't mind
1: going
2: in and being disruptor, not for nothing.
1: You see the viral video of this guy being subdued in an American Airlines? They took duct tape and they tied him to his seat.
2: I see that with duct tape, and he had a lot of duct tape. I'm curious why he had so much duct tape on him. That also worries me.
1: Well, he had duct tape on him because he was interrupting the flight. They're just a little info, but perhaps
2: creepy.
1: You didn't have. We have news and information you won't get from the, you know, abusively dishonest, corrupt mainstream legacy media mob. You just won't get it. Donald Trump, you know, one of the things that frustrates me, you know, the Pentagon was hit, a field in Pennsylvania, a plane went down there, the Twin Towers went down. President Trump was at Ground Zero the days after 9/11 and helping out, but he can't be in every location at one time, and this year he decided to go to the Pentagon, and he's being criticized for it. Yeah, there's nothing this man, if he cured cancer, he would be criticized. Dog bites, bee stings, feelings, blame him. He did honor a 9/11 hero with the Presidential Medal of Freedom, you know, and which I thought was really good, and it happens to be a friend of ours. Anyway, he made his remarks now that it's the 25th anniversary week of 9/11, and he honored the victims and first responders of September 11th. And he made remarks at the White House with Frank Siller, our friend, and 9/11 first responders as part of a 21-foot steel beam. We've been telling you about this, steel across America, traveling more than 10,500 miles across the country leading up to 9/11. When we see this steel, he said, we are reminded that no matter what threat or challenge comes our way, America will fight, America will endure, America will prevail. Nothing can keep our country down. And our country is stronger today than ever before. We are a strong country, but all of that is hanging in the balance in 56 days, as far as I'm concerned. If you think I'm overreacting, call me and tell me why, because I want to hear from you. The president now saying that he will take the final 30 days leading into this election, maybe 35 stops. He says it's all about 35 races, pretty much what we're saying. In the 9 Senate races, but there is probably 25 House races. All depends on how you count them. Anywhere between 25 and 30. The IRS would like to cancel the tax-exempt status of private schools that discriminate by race using affirmative action. Let me ask you, whatever happened to the notion of the idea that we would be a colorblind society? Well, that's right. Joe Biden partnered with the former Klansman, Robert Byrd, to stop the integration of public schools. There's a phenomenon happening in our economy that I want to point out that we've been way ahead of the curve of. And I've been reading all these articles about the next generation of millionaires are going to be tradespeople, especially in the era of AI. And I've been trying to convey another sense of urgency, and that relates to artificial intelligence. There, do I think there'll be a net job gain in the end when all the dust settles? I do, but it's too difficult for me to predict. I don't know. I'm not as great an expert. However, I'm urging all of you in this audience to be lifelong learners. And if you've not embraced artificial intelligence, please do it. I don't care if you like, I like Grok, or if you like ChatGPT, whatever you like, it doesn't matter. But become familiar with it. And if you're a student, you ought to be learning it. This is another failure of our public schools. You know, they'll put feminine hygiene products in grammar school boys' bathrooms like Tampon Tim wants to do. And, you know, you can identify as any sex you want in grade school. But God forbid we teach them reading, writing, math, science, history, computers. And now I'd add to that artificial intelligence. But this was in the Wall Street Journal, and non-college graduates are experiencing the best job market they've had in more than two decades. Younger workers, not college graduates, see one of the lowest unemployment rates in recent history. That means a strong job market for those 22 to 34 years of age without diplomas from a higher educational institution. I can tell you, at least down here in Florida, and I know it's the case in New York, try and hire somebody to do some plumbing or electrical work at your house. Try and find a handyman and see how much you're going to pay them an hour. And I'm not saying they're not worth every penny. They are. And by the way, this was really good news today also. You know, the official jobs report showed a stellar 162,000 jobs added last month, more than four times what was being predicted. It's always more than expected, always more than predicted. Non-farm payrolls rose a seasonally adjusted 162,000. For the month, unemployment remains steady at 4%. But, I mean, good for people. I mean, I'm not even sure, if we're going to be blunt, what are kids really learning in college? What, are they learning things that are will have a practical application in their life? Because I don't think so. By the way, since Donald Trump's been president, put this on the Add to Success list, he has cut down illegal immigrant population by 2.3 million. Between those deported and those that were incentivized to self-deport. But some people didn't like the idea. They didn't like the idea of that. I'm not really sure why, because I like the idea of it. And let me get to the Democratic Socialist for a minute. Now, James Clyburn, well, actually, I've met him. I get along with him. I respect him in as much as he's a very powerful Democrat from South Carolina. Joe Biden never would have won that primary in 2020 without James Clyburn. Period, full stop on that. But now he is even saying, as a senior advisor to House Democratic leaders, that they will try to pack the courts. He said Democrats will try to add Supreme Court justices if they take control of Congress. I hope you're paying attention. I really do. I hope you're paying attention. By the way, you know these former Obama aides? What is the podcast called? Pod Save America or something like that? Yeah. Anyway, so one of these guys, Tommy Vitor, or I don't know. I have no idea what these people's names are. I don't know. You know, anyway, he says, Iran's doing a pretty good job. I think the answer is no, another one said. And he kept his apparent comedy routine by going, you know, heart disease always got a shot. They're talking about Trump dying here. At least that's the way it was portrayed. Father Time will get there. He, quote, jokes about dying. If I made the same joke about Obama, Linda, how do you think that would go over? I don't think it would go over very well.
2: Not well at all.
1: Yeah. You know, and Hunter Biden launches this meme coin as an ode to his infamous laptop. Did you see that? I mean, on that laptop are naked pictures of this guy with a gun in his hand and a crack pipe in his mouth. And I'm like, and he's with girls. I don't know. I guess they're all his girlfriend. I have no idea. And now he's so emboldened, I guess, now that he has his little pardon that he can do whatever he wants. Okay, I'm fine with that. Rudy Giuliani, by the way, spoke out against Mamdani's going to the 9/11 memorial. He's going. Mamdani gave a 9/11 souvenir pen to his chief legal counsel, who, by the way, represented the brother-in-law of one of the 9/11 hijackers. I'm sure it's just a mere coincidence, right, Linda? Hate crime 100%. Surging in New York City. Over half targeting Jewish Americans. Is there a correlation? I'll let you decide that. But I don't like it. There's too much anti-Semitism on the midterm front, new Harvard-Harris poll. Now, I don't even think I'm going to really mention polls from now to the election day. I just don't. I don't see the point of it. Because they've been so bad for so long, and especially this election season, and all the mainstream pollsters can't poll Donald Trump, and it looks like if the president's going to do 30, 35 stops between now and election day, that means he's kind of putting himself on the ballot. And he does have a pretty good track record. I would imagine it's going to be something to the effect of win one more for the Gipper, win it for the country. Save America. You know, podcast, you know, pod save America. You know, save us from the Democratic Socialist. One DSA House candidate caught deleting numerous posts cheering open borders, backing defunding the police, and calling on older Democrats to hurry up and die. Well, this guy sounds like a real winner. He sounds like he can be a real front runner and leader. This one's out of Michigan, congressional candidate William Lawrence. I'm just not sure with this. I cannot tell you 56 days out how this is going to all end up. I wish I could. I wish I had a crystal ball. I can't. I can tell you that you can impact every one of you, the outcome. Let me put it this way. Collectively in this audience, you know, 750 plus radio stations strong and podcasted and Sirius XM, all this content can be shared with your friends, your family, your neighbors, your coworkers, and anyone else you run into. If everyone in this audience did that, we can shock the world. I can tell you that. All right, 800-941-SHAWN is our number if you want to be a part of the program. Quick break, right back. We'll continue.
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